0: final. That's the latest. I'm Stevie Shillinglaw.
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1: From the Sky News Centre at 2, counter-terror police think the killing of Anne Widdecombe was a targeted attack, but are still working to establish a motive. The former MP's body was found in her Devon home on Thursday. A 28-year-old man's in custody on suspicion of murder and can be held for up to 7 days. Policing commentator Graham Wetton explains why a murder investigation is running parallel to a terrorism inquiry.
2: I've almost got to get the end first before they can establish it as a terrorist incident, because it has to be the objective or the motivation that classes it as a terrorist incident. But you can still commit terrorist-type offences without actually having something declared as a terrorist incident.
1: Meanwhile, the incoming Prime Minister says there needs to be a serious review into MPs' security following the death of Ms. Widdecombe. Andy Burnham says politics has darkened in the last 10 years. Mr. Burnham's also said the passing of the Hillsborough Law in the Commons puts the right values back at the heart of the country. It now goes to the House of Lords, and if peers back it, public officials will have a legal duty to cooperate with inquiries. Meanwhile, the head of the COVID inquiry is calling for a radical overhaul and a clear supply plan for future pandemics. Baroness Hannett says the government's so-called VIP lane didn't work.
3: It was a misguided attempt at prioritisation. In responding to the crisis, some suppliers were given favourable treatment simply on account of their connections with the government.
1: Although she does admit there was no evidence of corruption in the system. Her fifth report also says the scramble to buy PPE wasted almost £10 billion of taxpayers' money. The US says it's launched a fourth consecutive night of strikes against Iran. Washington says the attacks are targeting Iranian capabilities used to strike commercial shipping in the Strait of Hormuz. And Spain's Pedro Porro says it's a dream come true to reach the World Cup final. They'll play either England or Argentina for the trophy on Sunday, with the old rivals meeting in Atlanta tonight. That's the latest. I'm Stevie Shillinglaw.
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1: From the Sky News Centre at 3, Andy Burnham says politics has darkened since he was last in Westminster as he called for a serious review into MP security following the murder of Anne Widdecombe. Counter-terror police say the 78-year-old's death was a targeted attack. The incoming Prime Minister says what happened to Miss Widdecombe was appalling.
2: I knew Anne over many years in the House and we'd get along and everybody would get along, but it feels as though something has changed. It's easy to blame social media, but it feels like it's having some impact in just building that kind of toxicity that's around the political debate.
1: A 28-year-old man remains in custody on suspicion of murder and alleged terror offences. MPs have formally given their approval to the Hillsborough Law. The long-delayed legislation will impose a duty on public bodies and officials to tell the truth in official investigations and inquiries. The US has launched a fourth consecutive night of strikes against Iran. Washington says the attacks are targeting Iranian capabilities used to strike commercial shipping in the Strait of Hormuz. It comes after President Trump scrapped a proposed 20% cargo fee in return for the US protection of the route. It will be replaced by trade and investment deals with Gulf states. Older teenagers are to face a voluntary overnight social media curfew under plans announced by Technology Secretary Liz Kendall. It's part of the government's wider restrictions on the platforms for children. Spain are through to the World Cup final after beating France 2-0 in Dallas. Joe Rawson reports.
3: An upset of sorts as the European champions get the better of tournament favourites France. Mikel Oyarzabal gave them the lead from the penalty spot after a foul by Luca Dean. Tottenham's Pedro Porro added a second on 58 minutes. France were toothless in attack, but that was down to a superb defensive performance from the Spanish. Full-time, Spain 2, France 0.
1: And a T-Rex skeleton is sold for just over $50 million at auction in New York. Gus was found on a ranch in South Dakota. That's the latest. I'm Stevie Schillinglaw.
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1: From the Sky News Centre at 4. Counter-terrorism police investigating the murder of Anne Widdecombe say they're looking into multiple lines of inquiry after revealing her death was a targeted attack. The former Conservative MP who defected to Reform UK was found dead at her home on Dartmoor last Thursday. Head of counter-terrorism policing Lawrence Taylor says it's a complex investigation.
2: New information can emerge as officers progress their inquiries, and we intend to release further information when it's available and when it is appropriate to do so. So please allow us to do our job thoroughly and carefully, and think before sharing any unverified information.
1: A 28-year-old man remains in custody. Donald Trump now says ships shouldn't be charged for passing through the Strait of Hormuz. He's climbed down after proposing a 20% cargo fee in return for US protection of the route. It will be replaced by trade and investment deals with Gulf states. Speaking last night, the president said it'll bring huge investment to the US.
3: I was called by different people, different countries, kings and emirs, and they said we'd love to do it a different way. We'd love to invest in the United States with billions and billions of dollars, as opposed to charging a fee.
1: Meanwhile, the US has launched a fourth consecutive night of strikes against Iran. Washington says the attacks are targeting Iranian capabilities used to strike commercial shipping in the Strait of Hormuz. Incoming Prime Minister Andy Burnham says the Hillsborough Law will rewire the state and pass power to ordinary people. MPs have approved the legislation, which gives officials a duty to cooperate with inquiries. The COVID inquiries found no corruption in the awarding of PPE contracts under Boris Johnson, but Baroness Hallett says the VIP lane for buying equipment was biased towards those with political connections. And Spain's Pedro Porro says it's a dream come true to reach the World Cup final. They'll play either England or Argentina for the trophy on Sunday, with the old rivals meeting in Atlanta tonight. That's the latest. I'm Stevie Shillinglaw.
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1: From the Sky News Centre at 5, Donald Trump says attacks on Iran will continue as the US Navy resumed its blockade of the Strait of Hormuz. Iranian state media says there were several explosions overnight. Yesterday, the president U-turned on plans to impose a 20% toll on shipping passing through the strait. Instead, he claims there will be trade and investment deals with Gulf leaders. Our US correspondent James Matthews says a peace deal is further away than ever.
2: We are seeing a rapid descent back to conflict. I think war itself is the only certainty. Negotiations are stalled. Indeed, we saw that spectacular climb down, actually. Now he is talking about this investment.
1: Andy Burnham says politics has darkened since he was last in Westminster as he called for a serious review into MPs' security following the murder of Anne Widdecombe. Counter-terror police say the 78-year-old's death was a targeted attack. The incoming Prime Minister says what happened to Ms. Widdecombe was appalling.
3: I knew Anne over many years in the House and would get along and everybody would get along, but it feels as though something has changed. It's easy to blame social media, but it feels like it's having some impact in just building that kind of toxicity that's around the political debate.
1: A 28-year-old man remains in custody on suspicion of murder. MPs have formally given their approval to the Hillsborough Law. The long-delayed legislation will impose a duty on public bodies and officials to tell the truth in official inquiries. The Met Office says the UK's 20th century climate has gone as extreme weather becomes more common. A new report says 2025 was the warmest year on record with rising temperatures and more frequent heat waves. Spain are into the World Cup final after beating France 2-0 in Dallas. They'll face either England or Argentina in Sunday's final. And the Duchess of Sussex has been nominated for a Daytime Emmy Award for her Netflix series With Love, Meghan. Her 8-part cookery show featured celebrities like Chrissy Teigen and her husband Prince Harry. That's the latest. I'm Stevie Shillinglaw.
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0: Because I gotta have faith. I gotta have faith. 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I gotta have faith.
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Via nalin, was cornen nyad shach punk geese monarchamankid, was jerby heard as tree punk shach monarchamankid, was pertin hinges rumsa, hocht at nigh punk quag monarchamankid, as fine mullach snow, hocht at nigh monarchamankid, as was forced.

0: broadcaster, Manx Radio. From the Sky News Centre at 6, England are one win away from their first World Cup final in 60 years. They'll renew rivalries with defending champions Argentina in the last four in Atlanta tonight, but manager Thomas Tuchel isn't bothered about what's gone before.
1: We respect our opponent, but we don't dip in historic events and we don't make it bigger than it is. It's a big football match. It's, like you said, a big occasion. We are very excited, grateful, but very hungry and ready to go.
0: Spain are already through to Sunday's final after beating favourites France 2-0 last night. The American military says it's hit dozens of targets during its latest wave of strikes on Iran. Meanwhile, Donald Trump's backtracked on plans to charge a toll on shipping using the Strait of Hormuz. Ministers have confirmed they're planning to introduce an overnight social media curfew for 16 and 17-year-olds. It'll be voluntary, though, prompting the Conservatives to warn it won't achieve anything. Incoming Prime Minister Andy Burnham says the Hillsborough Law will rewire the state and pass power to ordinary people. MPs have approved the legislation, which gives officials a duty to cooperate with inquiries. Conservative Shadow Justice Minister Kieran Mullen drew a noisy response over his party's concerns.
2: I would challenge any MP, no matter how supportive of this legislation, with such far-reaching consequences for the operation of the government, to say the progress of this bill, and particularly over the last 24 hours, is anything like careful and considered.
0: The Met Office says the UK's 20th century climate has gone as extreme weather becomes more common. A new report says last year was the warmest year on record, with rising temperatures and more frequent heat waves. And going to museums could slow down ageing. Researchers have found cinema trips and other cultural events could be comparable to regular exercise in supporting longer lives. That's the latest. I'm Kat Suave.
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5: Oi, oi. More am I. Welcome along. Wednesday, July 15th. Chris Pearson looking after the show for Ben. Let's start by heading over to Ronald's Way and the Met Office and saying more am I to Nathan Tease.
6: More am I. A hot and dry day today with unbroken sunshine. Mainly moderate east or northeast winds easing to become northerly and variable during the afternoon. Maximum temperature of 24 or 25 degrees Celsius. Continuing very warm, dry and sunny tomorrow with light to moderate east or northeast winds. Backing northerly in the afternoon. Maximum temperature of 23 Celsius. Then remaining settled for the remainder of the week with plenty of sunshine on the way. However, temperatures will gradually lower by the weekend. And now for a quick look at the shipping forecast for the North Irish Sea, valid until this time tomorrow. There are currently no warnings in place that the wind is an east or northeast 2 to 4, occasionally 5 in places at first, especially in the south and towards the Solway Firth, becoming northerly or variable in the afternoon, then easterly overnight. The stay-to-sea is light, becoming smooth or slight. And having a look at the tide times around the island, low water is at 7 a.m. and high water is at 12:50 p.m. And that's your forecast for today.
5: Thanks very much, Nathan. You see temperatures dropping a bit at the weekend, significantly or just a touch?
6: Just a touch. It'll be maximums around 19 or 20 degrees Celsius, so a bit lower than the 25s we've been seeing recently. So yeah, just a slight decrease.
5: Still not too bad at all. Nathan, we'll speak to you in an hour. Thank you very much.
7: 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Glass and Glazing are now stocking Omnia flush sash frames. 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
1: It is Wednesday morning, Chris Pearson on The Breakfast Show from Manx Radio, in for Ben until this time next week. Ben will be back. A bit of time off for good behaviour, apparently. What a day yesterday. Sun shone all the way through as well. Looking good for today. Let's get things up and running for this Wednesday morning with Huey Lewis and the News, The Power of Love.

Huey Lewis, the news, the power of love, getting us up and running for breakfast on Wednesday morning from Manx Radio. A great win for Spain over France in the first of the Football World Cup semi-finals yesterday. A place against Spain in the final this weekend up for grabs when England take on Argentina tonight. Kick-off in that match will be at 8 o'clock. Welcome along. Good to have you with us. Hopefully making the most of this fabulous summer weather and enjoying it. We just heard from Nathan at the Met Office that temperature's going to dip a little bit towards the over the weekend, but basically sort of 19 degrees the high, so not bad at all. Still sunny, but just temperatures down a little bit on where they've been of late. So do make the most, enjoy the sunshine, get out and about, and keep it the way of Manx Radio, our early morning music mystery on the way. If you can work out the song and artist from the clue that I'll give you in around about 4 minutes time, then you could be on your way to winning the purple goodies, the coffee mug and the purple goodies, when we give them away on Friday morning. So we'll do the early morning music mystery after this from Pink. This is What About Us at 9 minutes past 6.

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0: Okay, so your chance to get yourself in the draw to win the purple goodies, the coffee mug and the other bits and pieces on Friday morning. Good luck on this. If you can work out the song and the artist from the clue that I'm going to give you, then get in touch with us. 166177, email studio@manxradio.com. You can do it via WhatsApp. Your clue for Wednesday, mashed up with the hoi polloi. Mashed up with the hoi polloi should hopefully lead you to an artist at a particular track. If it does, get in touch with us. Get yourself in the draw. That clue again, mashed up with the hoi polloi. If you think you know which song we're describing, 166177 on the text. You can email studio@manxradio.com, or of course you can do it via WhatsApp, 07624166177. That clue once again for the early morning music mystery, mashed up with the hoi polloi. Which song, which artist? Morning to Keith on the Jerby Road, who sent me a great picture this morning, but also in some way a sort of really picture. It's a picture of the first blackberry that he spotted on the Jerby Road. The year is progressing already. Thank you for that, Keith.
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0: 6:20, let's have a look at some of the bits and pieces happening today, Wednesday, 15th July. The Power of the Manx Picture Postcard continues at Jerby Church. Free entry between 10 and 4, but there are donations always welcome. Basically, the story through postcards, photos and brochures of the exhibition showcasing the island's attractions and capturing Manx tourism over 70 years. The exhibition also features the famous Manx cat and two displays of the Jerby mice, a garden party at the Grove and a Manx wedding reception at Milntown, amongst other things. The history of the island in postcard format, all happening at Jerby Church for the next month or two, from 10 till 4. Every day, and it is completely free of charge. If you fancy some live music in a traditional sense, the Wurlitzer organ concerts continue at the Villa Marina Arcade. Lunchtime today, 1 till 2. Every Wednesday, basically during July and August, a different organist will be entertaining you for an hour in the on the magnificent Wurlitzer organ, completely free to get in there as well. And finally, one for this evening, reflections of growing up in Onken at the Village Hall in Onken. 7:30 kickoff tonight. Join Annie Kisser and friends of the Onken Heritage. We'll share Annie's memories of growing up in the area through stories and poetry. Admission £2 for members, £3 for non-members, and that includes refreshments as well. All gets underway at the Village Hall in Onken this evening at 7:30.
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Between 7 and 8, it's a music competition. You've got to try and guess Double Gold Year 1 or Double Gold Year 2 with our friends at the Ocean Views. And we can start at 1960 and go through to the year 2010. And between 8 and 9, it's a mix of music and features, including, as the World Cup's on, the summer of football. So that's this evening from 7 on Your Manx Radio. It's Greatest Hits Live.

Oasis and the Hindu Times, just coming up on 6:30. Give you another couple of minutes on the early morning music mystery for today. Your clue, mashed up with the hoi polloi. Mashed up with the hoi polloi. Jackie in Castletown, correct answer. David S. Also, Mary B. Another lovely morning here in Ramsey. Steve the Gardener, correct answer. And also Carol C. in Glenvine via WhatsApp. Some correct answers today. Mary, well done. Also, Keith on the Jerby Road. Jamie, thank you very much. Jamie in Peel, correct answer. From Rob in Colby, as I flick through the WhatsApps here. Gina, correct answer in Douglas. Bill in Andreas, and also a correct answer from Lenny today. Your clue, mashed up with the hoi polloi. Which song, which artist? I'll play that in a couple of minutes' time, and it could be you winning the Manx Radio goodies on Friday.

Earth, Wind and Fire, Les Groove. Andy Wint of the Gold Breakfast Show and Man in Lane Fame does an incredible dad dance to that. You know, the step to one side, head flick, and then reverse direction, do the same thing. It's incredible. It's a work of art to watch, I think. Wincy back, Man in Lane, 12 o'clock today. Don't forget we've got election candidate interviews at 11:30 every weekday morning. I'll let you know more about that in just a moment. But first, let's wrap up the competition. I gave you a clue to a song this morning for the early morning music mystery. The clue was mashed up with the hoi polloi. Mashed up, well, you end up with a pulp, of course, with the hoi polloi. That'll be the common people. It was indeed Jarvis Cocker's Pulp and Common People. If you got the answer right, you're in the draw for Friday. She came from-

0: Jarvis Cocker's Pop Common People. It was the answer to the early morning music mystery this morning. If you got the answer right, you're in the draw for Friday for the Manx Radio Coffee Cup and the goodies. Good luck.
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0: 6:40, let's have a look at the travel situation, let you know what's going on then. Starting off on the roads, all of yesterday's disruption obviously gone. It's all fine, dandy, done and dusted. In Douglas, Ballinard Road is closed between Johnny Watterson Lane and Scullag Road. That's 24 hours a day for resurfacing work, which is continuing. St Ninian's Road closed for resurfacing until the end of the month. Also, Watterson Lane temporary closures due to resurfacing work again over the next few days. West Baldwin, temporary lights on the West Baldwin Road near Inchebreck, 24 hours a day. That's for water mains work, which is continuing. Crosby, the bottom of Old Church Road. In fact, I've just realised that one is done and dusted. I should get rid of that one. Between St Mark's and Foxdale, rolling closures on the Tossaby Road for water main work. That's until the end of October, so some way away. In Port St Mary, Cronk Road closure from 10:30 in the morning yesterday until the 20th of July in the evening. That's for gas repairs that are going on. Colby, the Ballochiel Ferrick Road is closed for resurfacing work, and there were restrictions on Park Road in Port St Mary with a one-way route in place for repairs for a gas leak there. Laxey, temporary lights on Pinfold Hill 24 hours a day for sewer connection work. And Peel Road has two-way lights on until 3:30 tomorrow afternoon. That's for roadworks to continue. Bus Vanin tell us that service 3, 12A, 22 and 25, due to Prospect Hill still being closed, buses leaving Lord Street for those services will divert from Lord Street, Ridgeway Street, Victoria Street, Lochbrom, Derby Road, St Ninian's, and we'll be back on route after that. That's until further notice. Bus services 3, 12A, 22 and 25. And Manx Utilities have got some work going on at the C terminal this morning to install some more chargers. So there'll be some disruption in that area. No problems at the airport, good in and out. And the overnight sailing for the Ben McCree arrived into Douglas at 6:01 this morning. So newspapers will be in on time.
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0: Alexandra Burke and All Night Long. So welcome to our visitors today here on the Isle of Man. Passenger ship Europa is in Douglas Bay at the moment, looking good. I just came over from Belfast as part of a tour around, so welcome if you're on board Europa. It is Wednesday morning, Manx Radio, 13 minutes to 7 right now. Chris in for Ben, and a celebration of Manx produce, farming and village life will be happening this weekend. The St Mark's Village Fair is on Saturday and will feature competitions in handicraft, confectionery and even a prize for the best decorated teapot. The event will be raising funds for its chosen charity. This year, that's I'll Stand Up to Suicide. Chair Angela Southern and Treasurer Mike Norrie have been speaking with Manx Radio's farming correspondent, Kiri Commode.
1: This fair was initiated the year that Diana and Charles got married, and that's why they started it again. Melanie Garrett was the first princess that year, and ever since then it's continued, with just 2 years not being held, and that was foot and mouth in 2000, and then in COVID year it wasn't held, but it's been held basically on the same format since then. But prior to that, I do understand that maybe a couple of hundred years ago there was a fair, as most of the villages on the island did, and it was possibly a trading fair where local farmers brought their animals to sell them, and that was predominantly on the village green rather than in a field.
2: But one of the main attractions, I'd say, Angela, has to be the tea tent. Now, these homemade cakes, I know Balligary Chapel gets an awful lot of credit for wonderful feed, but St Mark's Fair is close behind.
1: Yes, we do have a good lot of ladies and men who make cakes, and any cakes that go into our competitions are then used within the afternoon for the afternoon tea as well as donation of cakes from other people that aren't in the competition.
2: And it is something nice having tea and cake in a field. I don't know what is so special about it, but it just has an extra taste, doesn't it?
1: It does, especially when the sun is shining and we can lift the flaps off the marquee up.
2: Oh, how nice. Let the breezes through. And Mike, the schoolroom in the village again will be used for the handicrafts.
3: Yes, it will. Yeah, we'll be setting that up this week, and the judging will take place prior to the event. So try and encourage people really to go and have a look at those exhibited in the schoolroom.
2: And alongside your volunteers, Angela, you also have some sponsors for the day too.
1: Yes, the NFU help us out financially. The Southern Agricultural Show do with the provision of the marquee and the benches and tables, and we also have the Alamann Creamery who give us all the milk, butter, cheese, cream.
2: How lovely. Cannot beat Manx butter and dairies, can you?
1: And Cool Girl eggs.
2: Ah, wonderful. And that's what it's all about, isn't it? That celebration of local produce.
1: Absolutely,
2: too.
1: Absolutely, very much so.
0: And the fair gets underway on the Fairfield in St Mark's at 2 o'clock Saturday afternoon. You can find out much more on the St Mark's Fair Facebook page. Got a birthday message to do for Alex Hillard, who is 33 today. Wishing him a very happy birthday. Hoping he has a great day with lots of love from Mum, Les, Alice, Louis, Archie and all the family. Have a fabulous birthday. 33 today, Alex Hillard.

0: Kylie Minogue and Light Up at 7 minutes to seven for Wednesday morning. So happy birthday, Alex Hillard, 33 years old today. Lots of love from all the family. Mum, Liz, Alice, Louis, Archie, and all the family wishing you the very best in your Into the Robinsons prize draw.
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0: Breakfast for Wednesday morning. Chris in for Ben, who's off on a well-earned break. Says here in what looks very much like Ben's own handwriting, to be honest. Not sure I'll buy that one at all, but there we go. Heading up to the news, Sean will give us the national and international headlines after the lightning seeds. This is marvellous.

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Breakfast after seven, we'll have the latest on the Moore Vannin offshore wind farm proposal following the Villa Marina meeting. There's a Timwald motion for Treasury to investigate a scheme to compensate workers affected by working with asbestos. There's news on the Port Erin Commissioner's hiring process, and we'll hear from Burma Star veteran James Fenton after he met with King Charles III, Lord of Man, yesterday. On DAB, online, on smart devices and on FM radio from Douglas in the

0: from several of the 80 or so participants.
1: I think there's a lot of denial around at the moment about the risks, what climate change actually means and the importance of doing something about it.
2: To negotiate with a single party on something of this scale is an economic absurdity.
3: It's nice to draw a parallel between Costa Rica and ourselves. They're a small nation that used to struggle with energy. They now don't because they capitalise off of green energy.
4: We have all these wonderful natural assets and we're going to throw that away, in my opinion.
0: The Nicotine Products Bill 2026 will go to Tynwald next week for signing after two Legislative Council amendments were quickly agreed by the House of Keys. Members met for just 6 minutes yesterday afternoon after the King's speech in Tynwald. Mover David Ashford had previously hoped the measure could go through both branches in a day, but that was curtailed after amendments were tabled. A celebration of Manx produce, farming and village life will take place this weekend. The St Mark's Village Fair is on this Saturday and will feature competitions in handicraft, confectionery and even a prize for the best decorated teapot. Chair Angela Southern says there'll also be a chance to sample some of the produce.
5: A good lot of ladies and men who make cakes. And any cakes that go into our competitions are then used within the afternoon for the afternoon tea as well as donation of cakes from other people that aren't in the competition.
0: The fair gets underway at 2 p.m. In international news, the US Navy's resumed its blockade of the Strait of Hormuz, with Donald Trump warning attacks on Iran will continue. The American military has confirmed it hit dozens of targets overnight. 16 and 17-year-olds will soon be able to opt in to an overnight social media curfew. The UK government's aim is to try to stop older teenagers from doomscrolling and getting hooked on apps. And England are looking to secure a first World Cup final place since 1966 as they take on old rivals Argentina later. They face each other in the last four in Atlanta tonight, with the winner taking on Spain in the final. Manx Radio News at 3 minutes past seven, our next at 8 o'clock. 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
9: All right, my welcome along. Manx Radio Breakfast. Chris in for Ben. It's 4 minutes past seven. Let's cross to Ronald's Way Met Office and say more am I to Nathan Tease.
10: More am I. A hot, dry and sunny day today, mainly moderate east or northeast winds, easing to become northerly or variable during the afternoon. Maximum temperature of 24 or 25 degrees Celsius. Continuing very warm, dry and sunny tomorrow, with light to moderate east or northeast winds backing northerly in the afternoon, maximum temperature of 23 degrees Celsius. Then remaining settled for the remainder of the week, with plenty of sunshine still on the way. However, temperatures will gradually lower by the weekend. And now for a quick look at the shipping forecast for the North Irish Sea, valid until this time tomorrow. There are currently no warnings in place. The wind is in east or northeast 2 to 4, occasionally 5 in places at first, especially in the south and towards the Solway Firth, becoming northerly or variable in the afternoon, then easterly overnight. The stasis is slight, becoming smooth or slight. And having a look at the tide times around the island, low water is currently right now and high water is at 12:50 p.m. and that's your forecast for today.
9: Thanks very much, Nathan. Have a great day.
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0: Bruno Mars and Just the Way You Are, 9 minutes past seven on a gorgeous sunny morning. As we just heard from Nathan, it's not going to give me another hot one today. Temperature's cooling off a little bit at the weekend, but it will still be sunny, so make the most. Morning, Sian.
1: Good morning.
0: How are you?
1: Yeah, not too bad, thank you.
0: Bit of a hectic day yesterday in the newsroom, wasn't it?
1: It was fairly busy, yeah, one or two things going on.
0: It was, yeah, it was full on the visit. We've got, a bit later on, we're going to be hearing from Burma Star veteran James Fenton, who had a really good and long conversation with King Charles III, the Lord of Man. It was really, it was very sort of personable, both of them just sort of coming across so well. So we'll hear a little bit of that and his thoughts on that later on. About this time yesterday, I started getting the beginnings of a toothache and it lasted all day. There is nothing worse. When you know I can't do anything about it, I'm just stuck with it.
1: Did the fact that you had quite a busy day help and distract you from it, or was it worse?
0: Do you know what? That's a brilliant question, because it's a bit of both.
1: Sometimes if you're busy and you're on the go, you don't always realise, do you, until you stop.
0: And then I got home last night and I was like, yeah, no, that's not great, is it? So I'll be making a call before we wrap up today. The debate around the proposed Morvanin offshore wind farm, which could be based off the island's east coast, continued this week under the careful control of examiners appointed by the Council of Ministers. On Monday evening, 80 people gathered in one of the ante rooms at the Villa Marina. There were a number of emotive contributions, including one where the speaker was reduced to tears, but a small number argued in favour. John Moss was in attendance and he has this report.
2: Once again this week to give their views on the Morvanin wind farm off the east coast of the island. The panel of examiners have already held two of these sessions. This was the third. It'll be followed by, today, a more focused look at seascape, landscape and visual impact in Groudle Glen. Then on Thursday, environmental matters. On Friday, draft marine infrastructure consent and strategic matters. But Monday's gathering was a more general session, with each contributor restricted in time, 5 minutes generally. The rules of engagement, Manika Sahai is chairman of the examiners.
3: If you choose to participate in a hearing, we encourage you to focus on information or evidence that you believe will assist the examination, and that is not already before us. It is worth remembering that simply repeating points already before us or points you have previously made does not give those matters any greater weight.
2: As the evening progressed, the majority of speakers were critical of the wind farm. Objections ranged from visual intrusion, the environmental aspects, returns the island could expect, the financial state of the firm itself. Each of those who objected were given a round of applause. But the session started with a speaker who was enthusiastic about what the wind farm could bring.
4: I'm talking about the importance of renewables. I think there's a lot of denial around at the moment about the risks what climate change actually means and the importance of doing something about it. What I can see, the Isle of Man is well behind with making use of renewables compared to other places, and we need to get on with it.
5: I don't believe that enough people know about this project. I don't believe they fully understood the scope of the island that's going to be built off our east coast and so close. And it's not just that...
6: When you say the island, the 87 wind turbines.
5: The 87 wind turbines that are going to be cemented into our seabed, 6 miles off our coast, and 350 metres into the skyline. And if you consider that on the island, we don't build anything bigger, taller than 10 stories. So it seems to contradict what our island is all about, with its natural beauty, beautiful ecological concerns. We're a biosphere, we've got dark sky status, and we have all these wonderful natural assets, and we're going to throw that away, in my opinion, by building this wind farm that is not going to generate any energy for ourselves. We don't even get the carbon credits. The financial returns are minimal and very vague.
7: If the scheme goes ahead, the question is Ørsted the right partner? And my argument was that they are not. They are under financial distress. They are suffering from losses. They've just made 2,000 people redundant. They have sacked their entire management team. Their share price has collapsed over the last 5 years by 80%. And we're looking for a stable partner who can be with us for the next 30 years. And if you look at those numbers, and by the way, they are from Ørsted's annual report and legal disclosures, then you'd raise question marks as to whether they would be a suitable partner. There's a whole load of issues you might discuss with regards to whether or not we should go ahead with this project. But the second point is, if we do go ahead, Ørsted clearly are not a suitable partner.
8: Fundamentally, the government has misjudged the whole endeavour. They're treating this as a planning process, as if they're building a block of flats in Douglas. This is of a scale of $4 billion, which is probably 20 times the scale of anything the Isle of Man has ever done before, and it is not receiving that level of seriousness.
2: One speaker was enthusiastic about his knowledge of Costa Rica, where he told the room wind turbines were celebrated.
9: It's nice to draw a parallel between Costa Rica and ourselves. They're a small nation that used to struggle with energy. They now don't, because they capitalized off of green energy. They're no longer dependent on other nations for their power. They've taken matters into their own hand.
10: And you say it's almost a tourism draw, that people enjoy having picnics and looking out at the wind turbines going around.
9: Yeah, there's plenty of TikTok videos and Instagram videos of people actually seeking out these wind turbines to go on hikes and sit near them, which is really nice to see.
10: And you said that recycling is possible for these turbines.
9: Yes, it's the blades that specifically have an issue, but 85 to 90% of the wind turbines are recyclable.
10: You stop in a room which is very substantially against the wind turbines and spoke forcibly for them. Brave action.
9: Yes, scary. Another speaker said it was like speaking in a room full of dragons, which, yeah, I echo as well.
2: As I mentioned this week, a series of three more detailed sessions on various aspects of the proposed development are to take place. The examiner's job is to report back to the Council of Ministers. Any decision, of course, will be in the next administration.
0: John Moss with that report. We'd love to hear your thoughts. 166 177, email studio@manxradio.com or text, WhatsApp 07624 166 177. More meetings to come, Sean.
1: Yeah, so these specific issue hearings that we heard John talking about there, they continue today. So at 10 o'clock this morning, they're going to be hearing about the seascape, landscape and visual impact, as well as the Groudal Glen area. That's one of the areas where the energy from the wind farm could be coming on land if that goes ahead. Tomorrow they're going to be looking at environmental matters, and then on Friday they're going to be looking at the draft marine infrastructure consent and strategic matters. So all of these meetings, they are streamed. If you're not able to go along and you want to hear what they're saying, they're going to be on the government YouTube channel, so you'll be able to find them there. You can listen back to them later. Some of them are very technical. They go into a lot of detail about the actual the technical, very sort of that side of the project. But yeah, there's lots of information in there. So if this is a project that's interesting to you, they are well worth a listen.
0: And they're at 10 o'clock in the morning, those meetings?
1: They start at 10 o'clock. They go on all day. They take a couple of breaks during the day as well. So if you're not able to go along in person, YouTube, government, it'll all be streamed there.
0: Excellent. And today's one, once again, seascape, landscape and visual impact and impact and Groudal Glen, 10 o'clock this morning. And as Sean said, you can stream it as well. Robert has got in contact. He says, controversial view here, but I'm happy if the wind farm goes ahead. Robert, thank you very much. 166 177, email studio@manxradio.com, or you can do it via WhatsApp.
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0: With the headlines, here's Sean.
1: The debate around the proposed Morvanin offshore wind farm, which would be based off the island's east coast, is set to continue. The examining body appointed by the Council of Ministers will focus on specific items this week. The nicotine products bill will go to Tynwald next week for signing after two Legislative Council amendments were quickly agreed by the House of Keys. Members met for just 6 minutes yesterday to agree the changes. And a World War II veteran says he was honoured that King Charles III remembered him. James Fenton met the Lord of Man yesterday on his first visit to the island since becoming monarch. In international news, the US Navy's resumed its blockade of the Strait of Hormuz with Donald Trump, warning attacks on Iran will continue. The American military has confirmed it hit dozens of targets overnight. MPs have backed the Hillsborough law, meaning officials will have a duty to cooperate with investigations. Incoming UK Prime Minister Andy Burnham says it will rewire the state and pass power to ordinary people. And England are looking to secure a first World Cup final place since 1966 as they take on old rivals Argentina later. They face each other in the last four in Atlanta tonight.
0: 8 o'clock kickoff. If you're going to be watching that one, just a couple of reactions to the wind farm proposal. Morning, Chris. The Isle of Lewis, says Mary and Ramsey, rejected plans for an offshore wind farm, which was smaller than that plan for the Isle of Man, on environmental and visual grounds. This is what should happen over here, says Mary. Not all this secrecy and lies by Orsted and the Isle of Man government. This has come through, I'm trying to see if there's a name on this one anyway, Texter 450. What's that, 450? Regarding the Costa Rica comparison, 75% of Costa Rica's energy is from hydro, only 10% is from wind. For the Isle of Man, the equivalent will be one single small turbine. The Morvanin project is 2,000% of the island's needs. And this from Pam. Morning, Chris and Sean. 80-odd people, those that attended the meeting, is not a great representation of the Isle of Man. I support the wind turbines, says Pam. I support the project, and I know of other people that do as well. These other people need to stop saying they're speaking on behalf of all of the people of the Isle of Man, because they're not. Your thoughts still very welcome. Get in contact with us here at Manx Radio, where the time is 23 minutes past 7.

0: The Grey's Babylon. Thanks for your breakfast. Chris in for Ben. We'll be hearing, as Sean mentioned in the news headlines there, about James Fenton, the Burma Star veteran who met with King Charles III yesterday. We'll be hearing from James in the next half an hour here on breakfast. Some more messages coming through about the wind farm.
1: Yeah, Jan says people aren't against green energy. They're against a foreign body or country building monstrosities in our waters for another foreign country at minimal cost. If they put them off the UK, they would be paying our Lord of Man much, much more.
0: Fran says the only way to get the truth about the wind farm and Ørsted is to have a UK police force investigation. The whole situation as government is hiding what's really going on, according to Fran. Your views very welcome. Another one's just come through from Ian, who says, "Hi, I'm becoming a little tired of the so-called experts telling us dire things are going to happen if we do X or Y or Z, and then lo and behold, they don't happen. I'm not sure anybody really knows what's going to happen with future energy policy." Ian, thank you very much for your thoughts on that. Timwald Motion calling for Treasury to investigate a scheme to compensate workers who've contracted a lethal disease linked to asbestos is to be tabled in this month's sitting. Mover, Dr. Alex Allinson, says the scheme would only apply to people who've contracted mesothelioma, an aggressive form of cancer that affects the lining of some organs, mainly the lungs and the abdomen. Dr. Allinson's been talking with Simon Richardson.
2: And so what I'm looking at is really trying to create a scheme for the Isle of Man which would mirror that in the UK, which would give fairness for people who contract what is a really quite nasty terminal disease because of their exposure during their working life.
3: Now, if such a scheme was eventually introduced, would you like it to be retrospective for people previously diagnosed?
2: I think that's very difficult. And I think one of the problems with Treasury is that they often worry about the country's finances, and I can absolutely understand that. We're talking about a relatively small number of people who are diagnosed each year with mesothelioma. I asked the Minister for Health and Social Care, the Honourable Claire Christian, last month, and she gave a very good answer that really over the last 5 years, there's probably been about 15 cases. So around about four or five a year of mesothelioma, and that will gradually decrease because we know that people aren't getting exposed to asbestos now. When we look at those people, many of them can claim for exposure in the UK and so can get their compensation scheme. But what I'm really looking for is the small number of people, and I've been contacted by one family in particular on the Isle of Man who their exposure has just been on the island, and basically they will get no compensation for loss of life and loss of working life. And I think that's unfair. I think it's certainly worthwhile looking at those people who contract it from now on. But certainly I'd like the Treasury to investigate how this could be perhaps backdated for people who've died in the recent past.
3: You're asking for a discrete scheme to be established.
2: Yeah. So there are various schemes which can be provided for by primary legislation. And that's what happens in the UK, that they had a pneumoconiosis Workers' Compensation Act passed in 1979. On the Isle of Man, we can create discrete schemes that look at people in particular circumstances and therefore compensate those. And this has happened in the past with those who were exposed to radiation during some of the nuclear testing during and after the Second World War, because, again, the veterans on the Isle of Man were not necessarily covered by the UK legislation. So this is looking at a particular scheme for a small number of people, really to provide that fairness with their colleagues in the United Kingdom.
3: And could the scheme embrace maybe the spouses of people who've lost their lives to the condition?
2: Yes, I mean, in the United Kingdom, there is a special dispensation to compensate the dependents, the wives and families of these people, who often die relatively young and so leave their family behind. And it again, nothing will make up for the death of somebody through mesothelioma, but at least it gives some recognition of what they went through and also helps them starting to rebuild their lives.
0: Dr. Alex Allinson speaking with Simon Richardson there about his Timwald motion calling for the Treasury to investigate that scheme to compensate workers affected by working with asbestos. It is The Breakfast Show, 7:30 for Wednesday morning. Another comment about the wind farm that's come through. Marcus on WhatsApp saying the wind farm decision will be made by the next administration. So we've an election in September. add a box to the ballot paper so that the public can vote in favour or against. Then the new government have an indication of the feeling of Manx residents. Marcus, thank you very much. Don't forget, Winty is here at midday today with Man in Line. It's an open line today. Your thoughts, very welcome. Get in contact with Andy after midday.
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0: We're talking Port Erin commissioners in just a moment as breakfast continues with the Bangles. This is Eternal Flame.

0: Bangles, Eternal Flame. 7:35 Wednesday morning. Where am I? Chris in for Ben through until 9 o'clock. He'll be back this time next week. He's brick. Chris and Sean with you in the meantime. Sean, I can't remember if I asked you, did you watch the footy last night?
1: I did watch the footy last night.
0: And what were your impressions? I don't do impressions,
1: but yeah. I was surprised. I thought, I think France probably went in as the favourites. So yeah, for Spain to win and to look quite comfortably doing it is a bit of a shocker.
0: I think I'm going to probably agree with you there. We've got Sam with us as well, Sam Turton, who's he's just started here at Manx Radio. Sam, big footy fan, Anoka's FC Isle of Man and everything else. What did you make of it last night?
2: I think it was a classic example of France didn't turn up.
1: Mm-hmm.
0: Yeah.
2: Especially a couple of their big players. Don't think Mbappe was really on it. But overall, I just think Spain sort of did what they did for the rest of the tournament. They've got a result without necessarily looking like
0: didn't, most... It wasn't stunning, was it? But they did what counted, and they're in the final.
2: Yeah, I mean, you sort of hope England can do the same thing tonight, because England have been very like Spain and just sort of not really been that good, but got there, which is kind of worrying if they do get through, because it's not going to be a great final. But
0: often, we spoke about this the other day, that often the finals in any sporting mm-hmm. event aren't the greatest thing. Right, score prediction tonight, England, Argentina?
2: 3-1 England.
0: That's confident, yeah.
1: Yeah, it's going to be a high-scoring one, this. I think maybe 3-2. Can't tell which way I think it's going.
0: Oh, so a score but not the...
1: I think it's going to go back and forth a bit.
0: I'm going to go 3-2 England, but there we go. Let's see. 8 o'clock kickoff tonight. The chair of Port Erin Commissioner says the initial hiring process for a new clerk fell short of standards it expects. Hannah McKenzie adds she didn't anticipate leading the board through the current situation, but believes repeating the procedure is in the best interests of residents. The local authority is being assisted by Douglas Council during the recruitment process, whilst former Arbury and Rushen clerk Phil Gorn has taken over in the interim. Our local Democracy reporter Emma Draper has been speaking with Mrs. McKenzie.
3: So obviously the clerk's position in Port Erin, any local authority, is the most senior role, and not only is it the person that acts on behalf of the board, it's the person that has to make sure that we fall within our statutory and legal obligations.
4: There's been some chatter online about the initial process, and there's been a few, you know, comments and queries about it. Is there anything you'd like to say to alleviate any of those fears and worries about that initial process and how things have changed for the second time around?
3: Yeah, we obviously take our responsibility to the residents seriously, and when it became clear that the original process fell short of the standards that we expect, we took the decision to pause and to do this process properly again with independent support from Douglas City Council. Good governance means being willing to get it right, not simply moving forward regardless.
4: You've obviously had Phil Gorn, who's been a clerk at Arbury and Rushen and a former DOI minister as well. So how's it been to have him on board to help you through this interim gap?
3: That's been really good. I mean, Phil's experience and knowledge coming to us has just been so invaluable. It was a situation that we didn't expect to find ourselves in, and knowing that we've had Phil to work with us and for us has been really, really, well, great, yeah.
0: That was the chair of Port Erin Commissioners, Hannah McKenzie, speaking about the second recruitment process for a new clerk. So what do you make of the decision that's been made by Port Erin Commissioners? We'd like to hear your thoughts. Usual contact details for the station. Mary has been back in contact with us in Ramsey about the wind farm. She says, our government couldn't negotiate the Liverpool landing stage or Douglas Prom, so absolutely no hope with a massive company like Ørsted, who are set to make millions, and not for us. Thoughts to your coming on that one, very welcome. And of course, as we mentioned, Man in Line from 12 midday. Headlines on the way next.
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0: It's 7:40 with the headlines. Here, Sean.
1: The panel examining proposals for an offshore wind farm off the island's east coast will continue to hear evidence today. The final hearings are taking place this week before the examining body considers its recommendation. A Timwald motion calling for Treasury to investigate a scheme to compensate workers who've contracted a lethal disease linked to asbestos is to be tabled at this month's sitting. Mover Dr. Alex Allinson says the scheme would apply to those who've contracted an aggressive form of cancer. And the St Mark's Fair takes place this weekend, celebrating Manx produce, farming and the history of the village. It will include prizes in confectionery, handicraft and the best decorated teapot. In international news, the US has launched strikes on Iran for a fourth night in a row. It says dozens of military targets near the Strait of Hormuz and Iranian coastal areas were hit in a seven-hour wave. Older teenagers in the UK will face an overnight social media curfew and the disabling of addictive features. It's part of a British government plan to protect young people online. And England manager Thomas Tuchel insists his team's ready for tonight's World Cup semi-final. They face Argentina in Atlanta, the first meeting between the sides since 2002.
0: Thanks, Sean. There were fresh US strikes against Iran overnight, alongside a US naval blockade and a military response from Iran itself. Donald Trump is warning attacks on Iran will continue as both countries exchange fire. The BBC's Barbara Plett-Usher is in Jerusalem and has more.
9: The Americans said that they've carried out their fourth consecutive night of strikes. This lasted 7 hours. They didn't say which targets they were aiming at, but the Iranian state media has reported explosions near Bandar Abbas. That's the port city, also the Gulf island of Qasim near the Strait of Hormuz. These are areas that the Americans have targeted consistently because they say they're trying to take out coastal facilities, radar stations, drone and missile sites to prevent the Iranians from attacking ships in the Gulf. They also said that a dozen or so civilian crew members have been killed, injured or gone missing over the past week. So again, highlighting the Iranian campaign or targeting of ships. And the Iranians have done again what they have done for the past week or so, which is to respond by targeting U.S. facilities in Gulf states. They said Jordan, Kuwait and Bahrain were in their line of fire this morning.
10: We've got the U.S. strikes on Iran. We have very little going through the Strait of Hormuz. It is hard to see what remains.
9: I think it is very hard to see. And in fact, the Iranian deputy foreign minister said, frankly, with the reimposition of the blockade, that it's essentially dismantled the ceasefire. I don't think you can say there's a complete return to the height of the war when the Americans and the Israelis were carrying out massive bombing campaigns across the country. That isn't happening. But you are seeing more and more clashes or attacks. I think there's a big question, really, what President Trump's strategy is. He wanted a ceasefire to get the end of the war. Now he's gone back to military force. He's got the naval blockade in place. He talks about negotiations, and he had imposed that he had floated this idea of a 20% fee on ships through the strait. Then he, in 24 hours, reversed that. So he does seem to be kind of making it up as he goes along, and that is really not how you can deal with the Iranians, as the American administration would have told them over the past nearly 50 years.
0: The BBC's Barbara Plett-Usher in Jerusalem with our international story today. Let's have a look at the newspapers now.
1: The death of Anne Widdecombe leads The Times. It reports police are investigating if the suspect was planning other similar attacks. It's the same story on the front of the Daily Mail, which says detectives suspect he may have planned to kill other politicians. Meanwhile, The Guardian says officers are trying to establish if a left-wing or single-issue cause may lie behind her killing.
0: Similarly, the iPaper reports police are still trying to understand the motive. The Daily Telegraph leads with news of an Alzheimer's drug which could prevent dementia before symptoms even show. And the AI frenzy has seen Wall Street trading records shattered, according to the Financial Times.
1: The Metro leads with the World Cup. Apparently fans don't want Keir Starmer at the final in the US in case he jinxes the team. The Daily Express has urged its readers to roar on England as they prepare to face Argentina later, while the England 1966 World Cup hero Sir Geoff Hurst has told the Daily Mirror the team has what it takes to lift the trophy.
0: It's in your hands now, lads, is the Sun's headline, a reference to the Maradona Hand of God incident 40 years ago. And the Daily Star leads with a lookalike Lionel Messi, who's backing England in tonight's semi-final.
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0: So after all the road closures and everything yesterday, we're back to normal. Douglas until the 14th August, Ballinard Road closed between Johnny Watterson Lane and Scollag Road, 24 hours a day for resurfacing work. In Douglas, St Ninian's Road closed for resurfacing through until the end of the month. Douglas, Watterson's Lane has temporary closures due to resurfacing work. That's until the end of the month too. West Baldwin, temporary lights on the West Baldwin Road in Inchbrick, 24 hours a day. They're doing some water main works there. Pipework installation, West Baldwin, temporary lights on Ballymoda Road through until the middle of next month. Crosby, the bottom of Old Church Road is closed for drainage works near the Heritage Trail. St Mark's and Foxdale, between St Mark's and Foxdale, rolling road closures in place on the Tossaby Road. That's for water main work until the end of October. In Laxey, temporary lights on Pinfold Hill, 24 hours a day for sewer connection work. Peel Road has two-way traffic lights until tomorrow afternoon. That's for roadworks which are going on. And Port St Mary, finally on the roads, there are restrictions on Park Road with a one-way route in place for repairs to a gas leak. No delays into or out of Ronald's Way, everything moving well and on time, and also good for the steam packet.
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0: Lots of pictures, videos, clips on the Manx Radio pages and the Manx Radio socials from yesterday's visit to the island by King Charles III, the Lord of Man. We caught up at the Health for Heroes Centre, Port Sodrick, with Burma Star veteran James Fenton, incredible man, catching up with Prince Charles. It was James who, on behalf of the Governor, invited the King to come and visit the islands. Kind of a culmination of a plan there for that yesterday. We caught up with James Fenton after he had spoken with the Lord of Man. We'll find out more after Dire Straits.

0: video for that featured slow-mo action from American football matches, basically. Crazy stuff. Breakfast time, Manx Radio, just gone 10 to 8. Chris in for Ben, looking after things. Ben back with us this time next week. Now, unless you were under a rock hiding from the sunshine yesterday, you'll have heard that King Charles III was on the island. He had a number of engagements on his first official visit as Lord of Man, starting at a special sitting of Tynwald before going to Government House and on to Onchan for a short garden party. But before he left the island, the King also made a stop at Port Sodrick, where he visited the Heroes on the Water charity. There he also met with Burma Star veteran James Fenton, who spoke to me after that meeting.
1: He was very pleased to see me and remembered that I had met him earlier, and he was pleased to hope that I was quite well and managing as I was, in my late years.
0: But also, you went to see him in London as part of the Burma Star, and you invited, on behalf of the governor, you invited him here, didn't you?
1: Well, that was through Sir John Lorimer. When I was going to London, the governor here on the island knew I was going. He said, would I invite the King to come to the island?
0: So what was it like to finally get the King to come to the Isle of Man, to your territory?
1: Oh, it's quite a surprise, because I think he has a great job as an ambassador, and the fact that someone decided to get him to invite him to the island, it was great, really. And I was very pleased to hear when they announced that he was making a visit.
0: For you, James, as a veteran, to spend some time with the Lord of Man, what did it mean to you?
1: Oh, well, of course, I knew, dating back from my wartime years, I mean, I've seen kings and queens, and it's made a difference, actually, seeing going through the realms of the standards of the British people.
0: And a happy day, and the sun shone as well.
1: Oh, it's brilliant, really. Well, of course, it has been a wonderful week, and plenty of sunshine, which is the great king, and I'm sure he has been visiting many people on the island, and I hope he has enjoyed his visit, and when he goes back he will treasure these memories of the island in his life for the rest of his life.
0: Burma Star veteran James Fenton talking with me yesterday afternoon at Port Sodrick, Heroes on the Water, about his meeting with King Charles III. And there is a great podcast of James talking about his time in the jungles of Burma. And you can catch that on the Manx Radio website, manxradio.com, and just search out James Fenton. Amazing man. And we'll be talking a bit more about King Charles III's address to Tynwald yesterday, where he spoke about the National Year of the Manx Language. We'll be doing that about 8:10.

0: The countdown to the next Isle of Man general election is officially on. On Thursday, the 24th of September, you'll get to have your say on who you think should represent you in the House of Keys. 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

0: I meant to mention, by the way, James Fenton, if you want to see the chat that he had with King Charles, that video is online at the Manx Radio Facebook page. Speaking of the visit, King Charles addressed Tynwald yesterday, also mentioned the Year of the Manx Language. We'll hear more about that with Ruth Keggingill after 8 o'clock, and also the celebration of Manx produce happening in St John's this weekend. On DAB, online, on smart devices and on FM radio from Douglas in the Isle of Man, short Radio Vanin, this is Manx Radio.
1: Manx Radio News at 8 o'clock. Mara Mai, I'm Sean Cowper. The debate around the proposed Morvanin offshore wind farm, which would be based off the island's east coast, is set to continue. The examining body appointed by the Council of Ministers will focus on specific items over the next 3 days. A general session of evidence gathering at the Villa Marina held on Monday attracted mixed opinion. Manx Radio was in attendance and

0: opinion.
1: A tumult motion calling for Treasury to investigate a discreet scheme to compensate workers who've become ill after exposure on island to asbestos is to be tabled at this month's sitting. Mover of the motion, Dr. Alex Allinson, says the scheme would apply to people who've contracted mesothelioma, an aggressive form of cancer that affects the lining of some organs, such as the lungs and abdomen. Asbestos was used in the UK from the 1950s until it was banned in 1999. Dr. Allinson says a compensation scheme already exists across, but has never been established in the Isle of Man.
2: And so what I'm looking at is really trying to create a scheme for the Isle of Man which would mirror that in the UK, which would give fairness for people who contract what is a really quite nasty terminal disease because of their exposure during their working life.
1: The chair of Port Erin Commissioners says the initial hiring process for a new clerk fell short of the standards it expects. Hannah McKenzie adds that she didn't anticipate leading the board through the current situation, but believes repeating the procedure is in the best interests of residents. The local authority is being assisted by Douglas Council during the second recruitment phase, whilst former Arbury and Russian clerk Phil Gorn has taken over in the interim. Mrs. McKenzie says good governance is about getting the process right rather than carrying on regardless.
3: So obviously the clerk's position in Port Erin, in any local authority, is the most senior role, and not only is it the person that acts on behalf of the board, it's the person that has to make sure that we fall within our statutory and legal obligations.
1: The Nicotine Products Bill 2026 will go to Tynwald next week for signing after two Legislative Council amendments were quickly agreed by the House of Keys. Members met for just 6 minutes yesterday afternoon to agree the changes. Mover David Ashford had previously hoped the measure could go through both branches in one day, but that was curtailed after the amendments were tabled. Now they've been agreed, the Cabinet Office Minister says a loophole has been closed.
4: One of the things we've done as part of this bill is change the definitions. So we have created a definition that we hope would capture most products. The issue was, of course, that most of our legislation refers to tobacco rather than nicotine. And the issue with these products is they don't contain tobacco, they contain nicotine. So that's a loophole that's been closed.
1: A Manx veteran hopes the King will treasure the memories of his visit to the island. King Charles III made his first trip here as Lord of Man yesterday. As part of his visit, he went to local charity Heroes on the Water, where he met with James Fenton. James says it was the perfect day for him to see the island.
5: Oh, it's brilliant, really. Plenty of sunshine, which is the great king. And I'm sure he has been visiting many people on the island. And I hope he has enjoyed his visit, and when he goes back, he will treasure these memories of the island in his life for the rest of his life.
1: In international news, the US has launched strikes on Iran for a fourth night in a row. It says dozens of military targets near the Strait of Hormuz and Iranian coastal areas were hit in a seven-hour wave. A British man detained in Iran since January 2025 has been handed an additional two-year prison sentence, according to his family. Craig Foreman and his wife Lindsay were jailed for 10 years in February. And visiting museums and heading to the cinema could apparently help delay biological ageing. Researchers claim the impact of engaging with culture can be comparable to exercise. Manx Radio News at 8:05 past eight, our next at 9:00. In the meantime, keep up to date by following Manx Radio on social media or going to manxradio.com.
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0: Wednesday morning, the 15th July. Chris Pearson looking after things for Ben through until next week. A few patches of low cloud at first today, but that will quickly clear to leave a hot and sunny day. Mainly moderate east or maybe northeasterly winds, easing

0: to become northerly. Top temperature today, 24, maybe 25 degrees. Going to continue very warm, dry and sunny Thursday with light to moderate east and northeasterly winds and a high of 23, and remaining settled on Friday with mostly sunny conditions. Temperatures gradually becoming a bit more subdued by the weekend. We're talking right about 19 degrees as the generally light to moderate east and northeasterly winds become more northerly. Sun rose this morning at 5 minutes past five, setting again this evening at 9:43.
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So in his address to Tim Wald yesterday, the Lord of Man spoke, amongst other things, about the Year of the Manx Language. We'll be finding out more from Ruth Kegingell, Manx Language Development Officer for Culture. Vanin will be chatting with Ruth and hearing that clip again in just a moment. First of all, Manic Street Preachers, If You Tolerate This.

0: you tolerate this, then your children will be next. It's the Manic Street Preachers. Moramai, welcome along. It is Manx Radio for Wednesday morning. Good morning to our visitors aboard the Europa, which is in the bay at the moment, just arrived from Belfast and visiting in the sunshine here on the Isle of Man. If you're from the ship, this is actually quite a chilly day. It's usually a lot warmer than this. Just believe me, go with me on this one. 12 minutes past eight.
1: Now, the King spoke of the enduring partnership between the Crown and the people of the Isle of Man during an address in Tynwald as part of his visit to the island yesterday. Charles III highlighted the island's proud traditions and rich heritage, and he even opened his speech yesterday with some Manx, referring to the fact that 2026 is the year of the Manx language.
2: Guru Mayu Efterain, I am aware that this year is Manx language year. Blaina Gaelia. So I very much hope I have not succeeded at this point in massacring this wonderful celebration of your language.
1: Now, the Year of the Manx Language, or Blaina Gaelga, has been spearheaded by the Manx Language Network, GBIN, a group of Manx language professionals, and, of course, Culture Vanin. Ruth Keggin-Gell is the charity's Manx Language Development Officer and joins us now. Moramai, Ruth.
3: Moramai, I hope you're well.
1: We are indeed. So, first of all, what was your reaction to hearing the King acknowledge the Year of the Manx Language and also throwing a bit of Manx in himself?
3: Well, I wasn't aware that he would be using Manx or referencing the Year of the Manx Language, but I'm very pleased that he did. I would hope that using the language of a particular place that you're visiting is standard practice, and just recognising and honouring that language, even if it is lesser spoken, when you visit somewhere. So it was great to hear him do that. And it was great to hear him mentioning the Year of the Manx Language as well. Yeah.
1: We did hear him joke there a little bit about his pronunciation. I mean, you're much more qualified for this than me. I don't think he did too bad, did he?
3: It was particularly good with his Gurumayo Echteren, which is thank you, President. So like that was very, very good. Maybe less so on the Blaine Nagilga, but you know what? The thing is, people should have a go. And we as Manx speakers are really happy when people have a go as well. It's actually about the confidence of giving something a go and not being worried about doing it. So, yes, although I might have a tiny pointer for him, I'm cheering the fact it was used. And I think that was really, really important to do.
1: Now, you did meet the King at the garden party at Government House yesterday. What was that like?
3: It was good. It was really great for the Manx language to be represented at that. I think it was a key message to remind people that Manx is a hugely important part of our cultural and national identity. It's a success story. We're looked at internationally as an example of best practice for language revitalization. And of course, the language has been spoken here over 1,500 years. So I think it was really, really important to be able to talk to the King. There was a group of us representing the Manx language. There was children from the Bunscoil Gilgach, where they learned the entire curriculum through the medium of Manx, and one of their teachers, Adrian Kane, as well as some representatives from Culture Vanin, including me, our director, Brisha Madrill, and Chloe Woolley, our Manx Music Development Officer, and then Duan Garrett, who has recently won the RBV, the Rai Blaena Van Annan. So it was brilliant to be able to talk to him about the importance of Manx, how it's available to all, how it's for everybody, and then also just to the visibility and the audibility of the language. I think that's really important, because especially with English having been, especially due to imperialism, being seen as superior for such a long time, but more and more people are more understanding about the value of regional and minority languages, and they're challenging this perception. So I think it's really important that message of all languages being valuable. I don't think they should be pitted against one another, and certainly not oppressed or squashed. So I think King Charles actively using Manx, referencing the importance of the Year of the Manx Language, and there being Manx speakers actually represented to meet him, is really important, I think, particularly with a lens of some of the things that are happening within one of the political parties in the UK, where regional minority languages are being actually started to be squashed again. So I think it was a really important message. And it was great to be a part of that.
1: Do you think particularly, hearing the King speaking Manx in Tynwald, we've heard the Lieutenant Governor use some Manx in, as well in his Tynwald Day speeches. Do you think particularly in those very public roles, those sort of public office situations, there's a greater expectation now to be using a bit of Manx or other languages if you're in other Celtic parts of the British Isles?
3: Definitely. And I think the governor, you know, he was the first person within, or the first governor, I should say, within living memory to use Manx on Tynwald Day like that, and worked incredibly hard to do a lot. It was quite a long sections of Manx to be used there. But he saw the importance of that. He speaks Arabic and understands language as well. So he knew the importance of using it. And I think he set a bit of a precedent actually there. And also other people have been really, really getting on board, especially this year. I feel it almost gives people, I don't want to say permission to use the language, because everybody should be able to use the language, you know, at any time. But somehow having a celebration of the language throughout the whole of 2026, I think is growing people's confidence in using it. And that we're seeing that not only, you know, up in Tynwald and in sort of high power sort of areas, I suppose you would say, high profile areas, but also within the community as well, through things like my colleague Tiffany Carouche, who's the Year of the Manx Language Coordinator. She created a Man in a Boo passport, which is encouraging people to go to shops and to cafes and restaurants and to cultural places, speak a little bit of Manx, and then get some stamps or sticker stamps, and then put them in for a prize draw and things like that. So it's, we're really seeing real enthusiasm this year for the use of Manx. And I think it is really important, wherever you go, to have a go at speaking whatever language of the country you're in or the nation you're in. And it's something that I, as a musician outside of my work at Culture Fanon, would always really ensure I try and do. Even if I'm worried about making a mistake, you know, I can see, having learnt Manx myself as an adult, started at 23, I know what it's like to have the, you know, oh no, I'm going to make a mistake. But how people are so kind. And that is the overwhelming thing, I would say, is if you're frightened about using something, just give it a go. Because I would say, as humanity and the general populace, people are inherently kind, and they just love it when people have a go. So just do it.
1: That's Culture Fanon's Manx Language Development Officer, Ruth Keggan-Gell. And if you do want to find out more about the Year of the Manx Language, there is loads more information on the Culture Fanon website.
0: Thank you very much, Ruth. It is The Breakfast Show, Manx Radio, with the news headlines on the way next.
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0: 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Here's Sean.
1: The debate around the proposed Morvannin offshore wind farm, which would be based off the island's east coast, is set to continue later. The examining body, appointed by the Council of Ministers, will focus on specific items over the next 3 days. The Nicotine Products Bill will go to Tynwald next week for signing after two Legislative Council amendments were quickly agreed by the House of Keys. Members met for just 6 minutes yesterday to agree the changes. And a World War II veteran says he was honoured that King Charles III remembered him. James Fenton met the Lord of Man yesterday on his first visit to the island since becoming monarch. In international news, the US has launched strikes on Iran for a fourth night in a row. It says dozens of military targets near the Strait of Hormuz and Iranian coastal areas were hit in a seven-hour wave. Older teenagers in the UK will face an overnight social media curfew and the disabling of addictive features. It's part of a UK government plan to protect young people online, but critics say the settings can be turned off. And England manager Thomas Tuchel insists his team is ready for tonight's World Cup semi-final. They face Argentina in Atlanta, the first meeting between the sides since 2002.
0: Thanks very much, Sean. On the way in just a moment, we're looking ahead to this weekend's St Mark's Village Fair.

0: come on, come on. Show them.
1: This boogie's in my soul. This boogie's in my soul.
0: This boogie's in my soul. Chaka Khan, Snoop Dogg working together. A funky little number, Sean.
2: It's an interesting duo as well, that, isn't it?
0: It is, yeah.
2: An odd collaboration.
0: You do get some strange ones. I wonder how that sort of comes about, whether it's the record company, the individuals, or just someone going, ka-ching, it'll make loads of money.
2: I like the idea that they've just sort of met somewhere and thought, oh, we'll do a song.
0: Which can happen, I guess. A celebration of Manx produce, farming and village life is taking place this weekend. The St Mark's Village Fair is happening this Saturday and will feature competitions in handicraft, confectionery and even a prize for the best decorated teapot. The event will be raising funds for its chosen charity. This year it's the I'll Stand Up to Suicide charity. Chair Angela Southern and Treasurer Mike Norrie have been speaking with Manx Radio's farming correspondent Kiri Mode.
3: This fair and it was initiated the year that Diana and Charles got married, and that's why they started it again. Melanie Garrett was the first princess that year, and ever since then it's continued with just 2 years not being held, and that was foot and mouth in 2000, and then in COVID year it wasn't held, but it's been held basically on the same format since then. But prior to that, I do understand that maybe a couple of hundred years ago, there was a fair, as most of the villages on the island did. And it was possibly a trading fair where local farmers brought their animals to sell them. And that was predominantly on the village green rather than in a field.
4: But one of the main attractions, I'd say, Angela, has to be the tea tent. Now, these homemade cakes, I know Balagueri Chapel gets an awful lot of credit for wonderful feed, but St Mark's Fair's close behind.
3: Yes, we do have a good lot of ladies and men who make cakes. And any cakes that go into our competitions are then used within the afternoon for the afternoon tea as well as donation of cakes from other people that aren't in the competition.
4: And there is something nice having tea and cake in a field. I don't know what is so special about it, but it just has an extra taste, doesn't it?
3: It does, especially when the sun is shining and we can lift the flaps off the marquee.
4: Oh, how nice. Let the breezes through. And Mike, the schoolroom in the village again will be used for the handicrafts.
5: Yes, it will. Yeah, we'll be setting that up this week, and the judging will take place prior to the event. So, try and encourage people really to go and have a look at those exhibited in the schoolroom.
4: Yeah. And alongside your volunteers, Angela, you also have some sponsors for the day too.
3: Yes, the NFU help us out financially. The Southern Agricultural Show do with the provision of the marquee and the benches and tables, and we also have the Alaman Creamery who give us all the milk, butter, cheese, cream.
4: How lovely. Cannot beat Manx butter and dairies, can you?
3: And Cool Girl eggs.
4: Ah, wonderful. And that's what it's all about, isn't it? That celebration of local produce.
3: Absolutely,
4: too.
3: Absolutely, very much so.
0: Kiri chatting with Angela Southern and Mike Norrie about this weekend's fair. The fair itself gets underway in the Fairfield at St Mark's at 2 o'clock on Saturday afternoon, and you can find out much more and get some more details on the St Mark's Fair Facebook page.
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0: So, Sean, it's that time. 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
13: With a 60 gig.
0: Well, that's not much to go on, is it? 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
13: With a 60 gig.
0: If you think you know who it is, get in contact with us. You're smiling, Sean. 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

0: It's the Big O, of course, Roy Orbison, and I drove all night to get to you. So I'll give you another listen to the mystery motorist in just a second. I can tell you it's not Rowan Atkinson, it's not Harry Enfield, Juan 715, it's not Dot Hilbury, be delighted with that. It's not David Mitchell either, Catherine. Some correct answers, Steve in Crosby, Joy in Sunny Peel, Alison, John H in Onken, Disney Diva in Onken, Helen, Debs in Onken, it's an Onken thing today, Teresa in Tremode, Julian in Port St Mary, Teresa in Glenvine, Quango, Margaret P, Caroline, Sue in Lonnon, Catherine in a Sunny Santon, Martin in Newtown, Joseph in Douglas, and Hills in Farm Hill. Amongst those, and that's just the WhatsApps that have got the answer correct, I'll give you the next clue in just a moment. Right now it's 8:41 with the headlines. Here's Sean.
1: The panel examining proposals for an offshore wind farm off the island's east coast will continue to hear evidence today. The final hearings are taking place this week before the examining body considers its recommendation. The chair of Port Erin Commissioners says the initial hiring process for a new clerk fell short of the standards it expects. Hannah McKenzie adds she didn't anticipate leading the board through the current situation, but believes repeating the procedure is in the best interests of residents. And the St Mark's Fair takes place this weekend, celebrating Manx produce, farming and the history of the village. It will include prizes in confectionery, handicraft and the best decorated teapot. In international news, Donald Trump says attacks on Iran will continue as the US Navy resumes its blockade of the Strait of Hormuz. Iranian state media says there were several explosions overnight. Older teenagers will have the choice to opt into a social media curfew between midnight and 6 a.m, but critics say 16 and 17-year-olds would have the skills to bypass any default settings that would stop them from scrolling overnight. And England will face Argentina for the first time since 2002 later, with a spot in the World Cup final on the line. Victory in the semi-final in Atlanta would book the Three Lions a place in the showpiece for only the second time in their history.
2: The Mystery Motorist with Ellen Vanin Fuels.
0: OK, thank you very much, Sean. You got the answer fairly quickly on this one, didn't you?
1: I think I know the scene. I think I can think of the scene.
0: Oh, that's quite impressive. Yeah. If you're down to that sort of level, that is quite impressive. So definitely not Rowan Atkinson, not Dot Hilbury, not Harry Enfield, nothing to do with the Vicar of Dibley. This is the mystery voice you're trying to identify. Celebrity comedy characters is the theme this week.
3: I only went in for a nano, and I've come out with a 60 gig.
0: That kind of gives it away. If you're familiar with the programme, you will know that instantly.
3: I only went in for a nano, and I've come out with a 60 gig.
0: Who is the comedy character? If you know, get in touch.
3: I only went in for a nano, and I've come out with a 60 gig.
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3: I only went in for a nano, and I've come out with a 60 gig.
0: Who is it? If you know, get in touch. You could be winning the £50 fuel voucher from Ellen Vanin Fuels when we do the draw on Friday. Sean, have a good day. Thank you very much.
1: Thank you.

0: Sienna, Spyro, and Great Expectation. I have a great expectation there's going to be a note at the end of this song every time I play it, and there isn't. It just peters out.
1: The Mystery Motorist with Ellen Vanin Fuels.
0: So £50 worth of fuel up for grabs, Ellen Vanin Fuels, on Friday morning. If you got the answer right, you are in the draw. Well done. Correct answers, so many of them this morning. A few incorrect answers, but I think that second clue has given it away. The WhatsApp and the email just went into crazy meltdown mode. But suffice it to say, if you got the answer right, you are in the draw for Friday. Good luck on that one. The answer we were looking for today: in famous comedy characters, Rob Brydon's character in Gavin and Stacey, rather, it is Uncle Bryn.
2: Morning, me.
3: Where have you been?
2: Been into town, I have, and I bought myself one of these. I only went in for a nano, and I've come out with a 60 gig. That's over 50,000 songs.
3: Have you got that many to put on there?
2: No, but that's the beauty. After I put all of mine on, I've still got room for 49,853 songs, which I see as positive.
1: The Mystery Motorist.
0: Excellent stuff. Well done if you managed to work it out. If you got Uncle Bryn or Rob Brydon, either will have done nicely. We're looking for the character, but I accepted Rob Brydon. Someone somewhere, and I'm trying to find the email and can't see it at the moment because there have been a few since then, suggested, is it Rob Brydon stroke Anton de Beck? I'll tell you a story about that. My wife and I, Mrs. P and I, were at Wimbledon a few years ago, and Andy Murray's mum walked out of the VIP enclosure, and we thought, oh look, she's with Rob Brydon. It wasn't, it was Anton de Beck. I genuinely thought it was Rob Brydon.
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0: Anton de Beck, Rob Brydon, you'll never see the two of them in the same room together. Pretty convinced. We should ask Rob Brydon if he's a dancer. So that's it for today. We were looking for Uncle Bryn. Mystery Motorist back at the same time tomorrow. Breakfast continues with Lou Reed.

Lou Reed and the Satellite of Love. It's breakfast on Manx Radio. Chris Pearson looking after things for Ben through until next Wednesday when Ben will make his return. By the way, the candidate election interviews continue at 11:30 every weekday morning here on Manx Radio. Today, Sean Bostrom, who's standing for the Garth constituency, will be on air at 11:30. And tomorrow, Paul Wetherill for Aaron Michael. Friday, Oliver Lockwood for Onken. There's the next few coming up, 11:30, leading into Man in Line. That's it for myself, Chris Pearson, on The Breakfast Show today. We'll chat with Simon Clarke in just a moment as he gets ready to take over for Chris Williams on The Morning Show. I'm waiting to hear back from the dentist, right about 7 o'clock yesterday morning, on probably the busiest day of the year for us. I'm getting a toothache. This isn't what you need. It got worse through the day. Couldn't sleep last night, so emergency dental appointment to look forward today. Something stunning to look forward to. Hopefully I'll be back tomorrow, 6 o'clock, bright and early. Clarkey will take you through. And we'll play out today, taking us towards 9 o'clock in the news with Sean. Queen's Radio Gaga.

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0: So that's just about it for breakfast for another day. However, Clarkie is here to pick up the reins. You all good, buddy?
1: Yeah, I'm a bit worried about you. Has the throbbing gone down?
0: Not a lot, no. I've got my emergency dental appointment at 11.15, so happy days on that one.
1: Fair enough, then. It's National Hot Dog Day.
0: I was going to say what we got coming up. National Hot Dog Day, yeah.
1: And National Give Something Away Day today as well.
0: Did you go anywhere with National Nudity Day yesterday? Did you go anywhere with that? Because there's a webcam in here. I should have warned you about that yesterday, just in case you decided to take that to the extreme.
1: Oh yeah, went ploughing.
0: Lovely stuff. There's a thought. On DAB online, on smart devices, and on FM radio from Douglas in the Isle of Man. 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
2: Manx Radio News at 9 o'clock. Moramai, I'm Sean Cowper. The debate around the proposed Morvanin offshore wind farm, which would be based off the island's east coast, is set to continue later. The examining body appointed by the Council of Ministers will focus on specific issues over the next 3 days. A general session of evidence gathering at the Villa Marina on Monday attracted mixed opinion. Manx Radio was in attendance and heard from several of the 80 or so participants.
3: I think there's a lot of denial around at the moment about the risks what climate change actually means and the importance of doing something about it.
4: To negotiate with a single party on something of this scale is an economic absurdity.
5: It's nice to draw a parallel between Costa Rica and ourselves. They're a small nation that used to struggle with energy. They now don't because they capitalised off of green energy.
6: We have all these wonderful natural assets and we're going to throw that away, in my opinion.

0: 1500 years and is a highly important part of the island's culture and identity. She adds it was brilliant to speak to Charles about the importance of Manx.
1: Especially with English having been seen as superior for such a long time, but more and more people are more understanding about the value of regional and minority languages, and they're challenging this perception. I think it's really important that that message of all languages being valuable and certainly not oppressed or squashed. So I think King Charles actively using Manx, referencing the importance of the Year of the Manx Language, is really important.
0: In international news, older teenagers will have the choice to opt in to social media curfews between midnight and 6 a.m. But critics say 16 and 17-year-olds would have the skills to bypass any default settings that would stop them from scrolling at night. Annual debts at the UK's biggest water supplier have spiralled. It leaves it on the brink of nationalisation. And England will face Argentina for the first time since 2002 later, with a spot in the World Cup final on the line. Victory in the semi-final in Atlanta would book the Three Lions a place in the showpiece for only the second time in their history. Manx Radio News at 9:03, our next at 10 o'clock. 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
5: Well, a few patches of low cloud today, but they're going to clear away quickly and leave a hot and sunny day. Mainly moderate east or northeast winds. Temperatures not moving though, 24-25. Continuing warm and dry tomorrow.
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got a sort of feel from the old disco days a little bit, hasn't it? But it's brand new from the Blossoms, Meet Me in Love. Zara Larsson kicking us off, Can't Tame Her. You don't really know her, to be fair. Thank you, Chris Pearson and Sean Cowper for breakfast. They'll be back tomorrow morning, bright and early from 6 o'clock. Nothing worse than a throb that you can't get rid of, isn't it? The toothache, or earache to that matter, equally as annoying. But we get that sorted. Relax, chill out music to start with. Here's Deacon Blue.

That's good, isn't it? Deacon Blue and Chocolate Girl. And every Saturday morning on the Saturday Sandwich, Kiri Kermode and myself do a likeable lyric, and we pick a lyric, usually the opening line at the moment. We might have to beef it up, make it a bit harder for you. But yeah, it's just something that interests me, is the lyrics of songs, the thing behind what people were thinking when they wrote them. Some of the 60s ones, goodness knows what was aiding them and what they were thinking in them days. But I was just thinking about that, you know, he calls her the chocolate girl because he thinks she melts when he touches her. She may have other ideas about that. But I was just looking it up because I'm a galaxy man for chocolate, really, and I like to have it in the fridge. Don't like it too sort of soft and gooey, really. I don't know if what you like, if you like it hard as well from the fridge. But yeah, the wife doesn't. She likes it just room temperature, so to speak. What's your favourite one? And I was looking it up, and it says here, my information, globally, Snickers is the best-selling chocolate bar, bringing around $3.5 billion in annual revenue produced by Mars. Other top sellers, Kit Kat, Reese's, most popular chocolate in the United States. Cadbury's Dairy Milk, of course, was there, and Lindt as well. The chocolate. I like them sort of, what's them balls? They're Lindt, aren't they? Yeah, do like them, actually, all the different flavours that they put in there as well. Don't like too many ones that have got big, fat, heavy wrappers, because you don't get value for money. It's a Manx thing, you know, you'll understand that. He's a classic, John Miles and music.

0: Now there's a song with a bit of everything in it, from classical, slow, quicker, all sorts. John Miles. Didn't do many, but that was a one that'll live on, wasn't it, called Music. Welcome along, it's the Morning Show with Simon Clarke through till 12 o'clock today. Well, 11.30 really, because we'll have another of our election candidates under the spotlight on our 30-minute interview with all the potential candidates who are standing for this year's general election in September. If you want to get in touch with me this morning, say hello to anyone, 166177. You can send a WhatsApp, 07 624 166 177, or simply send an email, studio@manxradio.com. You can stick anyone you like or yourself on the Robinson's birthday list, because we'll be having another draw in the very first week of August. For one lucky winner who'll win a £40 voucher to use at Robinson's. We'll give you details of Robinson's, what they're offering, a little bit later in the show as well. But anyone celebrating a birthday, you know anyone, or you're celebrating yourself, get it in. Get your name in. We'll stick it on the Robinson's birthday list. If you just want to say hello, give a shout out to anyone, give a thank you to anyone, whether you were out and about with His Royal Highness, the King's visit yesterday to the Isle of Man, and whatever you think of royalty or anything like that, it is something special in a lifetime of youngsters or whatever. It's something that they'll never forget, I always think. You know, we may be a bit older in the tooth, and well, so what? Come, but some people take that attitude, but I think, you know, for the younger generation, it's such a memorable thing. And I think it takes me back to 77, was it, the Queen's Diamond Jubilee as well, you know, and Millennium Year, things that stick in your mind. So it's a memory for a lifetime, really. It's turned 24 minutes past nine. Every Saturday morning here on Manx Radio from 10 o'clock, join Kiri Kermode and myself, Simon Clarke, for the Saturday Sandwich.
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0: Aha! And Touchy, and then I Am, I Feel, Alicia's Attic. And talking about attics, I'll be having my choice of music, not the cupboard under the stairs, as I keep saying. I haven't got a stairs, and, well, got an attic, or a loft, in the garage there, where some of the old vinyl records from the disco days are still there. And we dig one out one day each week to play for you today. So we got one around about 25 past 10 today, half past 10 thereabouts. What are you up to today? What were you up to yesterday? How did the King's visit go for you? Did you go out and get the kids? Some of the schools were lucky enough to get out there, but some weren't. Did you go yourself? The garden party. Yeah, I know some people, and I'm sure we're going to hear a lot about it on Saturday morning as well, were there, dulled up to the nines as well. 1381, John Ball. Well, he was the leader of the Peasants' Revolt, and he was hanged, drawn and quartered in the presence of King Richard II of England on this day in 1381. None of that hopefully happened yesterday here on the Isle of Man with the visit of Charles III, of course. And also, 1799, the Rosetta Stone is found in the Egyptian village of Rosetta. Wonder how it got its name. By French Captain Pierre-François Bouchard during Napoleon's Egyptian campaign. Yeah, the Rosetta Stone is a stele, apparently, of granodiorite, inscribed with three versions of a decree issued in, would you believe this, 196 years BC, during the Ptolemaic dynasty of Egypt. Apologies if I said that wrong. And behalf of King Ptolemy V. The top and middle texts are in ancient Egyptian, using hieroglyphics and demotic scripts, respectively, while the bottom is in ancient Greek. So there, the stone was carved during the Hellenistic period and is believed to have originally been displayed within a temple, possibly at Sais. Probably moved in late antiquity periods, and yeah, wow, 196 BC it was created, and not discovered till 1799 in Rosetta in Egypt. So pretty incredible that 760 kilos it weighs. Well, 1,680 pounds for the old farmers amongst us here, yeah? They're still in hundredweight and pounds an ounce, some of them. But the acres live on in the farming world. Not many describe it in the hectares, isn't it? That's how bizarre.
1: Brother Bellis in the back, sweet singers in the front.

0: smiles on my face.
1: OMC on Max Radio's morning show, and how bizarre. It's 18 minutes before the hour of 10 o'clock this morning. News at the top of the hour, of course. Weather update for you as well. Coming up later, 25 past 11 this morning, we'll give you more details of who is on our general election candidate interviews today. Half hour for you to have listened to and decide if it's in your constituency, whether you like to vote them, whether they've persuaded you as well. Man in Line with Andy Wynn today from 12, Beth Espy here on 1 to 3 from 1 o'clock, Alex on the afternoon show from 3, Dave Moore back on the home run from 5 this evening, then takes you through to the Island Life series with Howard Kane on Spotlight here on a Wednesday at 6:30. Chris Kenley, Greatest Hits here on 7 o'clock. He's got the double gold and, of course, the continuation, the last week of the football. Yeah, the summer of football competition. Chance for you to get in that draw for win a 55-inch television courtesy of Walton's. Andy Winters here with some country music on Country Roads from 9. And then Dave Moore back at 10 o'clock this evening on After Hours. Well, this is one of my favourite covers around at the moment, Paloma Faith.

There you go. It's a good cover, isn't it? Yeah, I say I'm not a great fan of most covers. I'm more of an original man. But that's Paloma Faith's version of Make Your Own Kind of Music. Of course, the Cass Elliot, Mama Cass hit from the 1960s. So good job. Good job done on that one, I would say. A couple of people asking earlier in the week what Chris is up to this week. Is he all right? Yes, he's fine. He's away on holiday. He's taken a week off, and he's headed over back near his home country, now the south of England. He'll be coming back with that even more of an old Jack the Lad sort of got accenting on him, but he's been taking a trip to Duxford as well, I think, to the big airplace. I went there myself a couple of years ago as well. Pretty impressive as well. So he'd be out round the planes in there as well. And it was interesting because back in 1849, the first air raid in history occurred. You wouldn't believe that, would you? 1849. The Wright brothers weren't even going. So I had to look into this. 1849, the first air raid in history occurred. Apparently, Austria launches pilotless balloons against the city of Venice. Well, there you go. That was back in 1849, an air raid. I wonder if they had a siren or just somebody at the top of the hill shouting, "Balloons! Balloons!" Not sure. But anyway, Austria, there you go, launching the pilotless balloons against Venice. I wonder how many landed in the water. We've only got the Chinese balloons now that head out and about. Danger to the cattle. I'm saying, yeah, be careful with them. Your sweet talker.

If you're working today, slaving away in an air-conditioned office, let us know what you're up to. If you're out and about, though, slaving away outside, want to know if it's too hot to work? Adele and Nathan Edwards take us to the news.

0: Nathan Evans in. Probably out in the high sea when I recorded that.
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0: Famous birthdays to talk about in the next hour of the programme. National Hot Dog Day as well, and National I Love Horses Day. We'll have our track from the attic. And as Trevor said, he said you'll never find a piece of music through all the cash in your attic. Get out of here, Trevor. You've got more in your wallet than I've got. 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
1: Manx Radio News at 10 o'clock. Moramai, I'm Sean Cowper. A Tynwald motion calling for Treasury to investigate a discreet scheme to compensate workers who become ill after exposure on island to asbestos is to be tabled at this month's sitting. Mover of the motion, Dr. Alex Allinson, says the scheme would apply to people who've contracted mesothelioma, an aggressive form of cancer that affects the lining of some organs. Asbestos was used in the UK from the 1950s until it was banned in 1999. Dr. Allinson says a compensation scheme already exists in the UK, but has never been established in the Isle of Man.
2: And so what I'm looking at is really trying to create a scheme for the Isle of Man which would mirror that in the UK, which would give fairness for people who contract what is a really quite nasty terminal disease because of their exposure during their working life.
1: The nicotine products bill will go to Tynwald next week for signing after two Legislative Council amendments were quickly agreed by the House of Keys. Members met for just 6 minutes yesterday to agree to the changes. Mover David Ashford had previously hoped the measure would go through both branches in a day, but that was curtailed after the amendments were tabled. A member of Culture Vanin says it was great to hear King Charles speak Manx in Tynwald. Ruth Kegan-Gell, who's the Manx Language Development Officer, had the opportunity to meet His Majesty at a garden party held by the Lieutenant Governor. She says Manx has been spoken for over 1,500 years and it's

0: Night social media curfew under plans being announced by the British government. Apps would also have to turn off infinite scrolling for 16 and 17-year-olds, although users would be able to change the default settings. MPs are calling for a complete ban on outdoor advertising of junk food and targets for supermarkets to sell healthier products. A Commons committee says the UK government should stand up to the fast food industry. And England manager Thomas Tuchel says his team's hungry ahead of tonight's World Cup semi-final against Argentina. The two old rivals meet this evening in Atlanta. Manx Radio News at 3 minutes past 10, our next at 11 o'clock. 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
4: Well, a little bit patchy and murky with low cloud at the moment, but this will quickly clear to leave a hot and sunny day. Temperatures today, maximum 24-25. Continuing very warm and sunny tomorrow as well with light winds. Temperatures at 23 and remaining settled on Friday too.
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Janet Jackson, Luther Vandross, The Best Things in Life Are Free, Crazy Chick, Charlotte Church. And it's true, if you're on the cruise ship out in Douglas Bay here, and you're going to head in one of the tenders to spend a couple of hours on the Isle of Man, well, it's one of the best free places in the world for forest walking and trails, nature places, museums, places of interest. A lot of them are free on the Isle of Man. And, a lot of people that come over here for their holidays just come back year after year to enjoy the free roams around the hills here without any hassle. Nice, isn't it? 12 minutes past 10. Good morning to you. Clarky with you. Simon Clark until 12 today. Well, 11:30-ish. Got our election interview to do. We'll give you details of that and the details of the Robinson's birthday list and competitions that have come up here on Manx Radio. But it's National Hot Dog Day today. Yeah, well, who doesn't like a hot dog, really? Well, apparently the variants include corn dogs and pigs in blanket as well. I'm not so keen on them. The hot dog's cultural traditions may include the Nathan's Hot Dog Eating Contest and the Oscar Mayer Wienermobile. These type of sausages were culturally imported to Germany, apparently. Well, a hot dog is a grilled, steamed or boiled sausage, apparently, if you didn't know, served in the slit of a partially sliced bun. The term hot dog can also refer to the sausage itself. The sausage used is a Vienna sausage, or Frankfurter, as we said, because the Frankfurter, of course, comes from Germany, the part of Germany where they were. And, well, it's National Hot Dog Day, which falls on the third Wednesday in July, which is today, I think. It was established, this made me laugh, it was established by the National Hot Dog and Sausage Council in 1991. Imagine a council of ministers or something sitting down. The National Hot Dog and Sausage Council. Right, what are we going to talk about today? Sausages? Could be. Well, it was to honour one of the world's famous snacks. This council was set up in 1991. Well, what can you do? Well, you can host a cookout, it says here. Get friends and family together in the backyard to grill up your favourite Frankfurters. Find a deal. Get out of here. I'm not even going to read that one. And you can play fun games. It's worrying me, this bit. What games can you play with a sausage? No, madam, no. Local communities and festivals often host Wiener dog races, hot dog eating contests and costume parades as well. Interesting fact, hot dogs were actually one of the first foods eaten on the moon. Apollo 11 astronauts Neil Armstrong and Buzz Aldrin packed them in their historic 1969 voyage. So there you go. So you can celebrate hot dog today with or without onions. I'll be an onion man myself. Mustard or ketchup. Don't want Jerry getting on saying he sticks a kipper in the bun instead of the sausage anyway. Let me know your preference. Be nice. 10:15, Wednesday morning here in the Isle of Man. It's Kim Wilde. If I can't have you,

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I don't know. It's probably a question that guests ask a lot of times here on the Isle of Man, isn't it? 24 past 10. Welcome on the morning show with Clarkie through till about 25 past 11 today, because we continue our 30-minute election interviews with the candidates for who have declared for the 2026 general election. And don't forget, it'll be absolute great, fantastic, everything you need to know coverage here on Manx Radio ahead of a very important general election this September 2026. Manx Radio will be there and out at all of the polling stations as well, doing exit polls as well as chatting about and declaring the results, talking to the candidates, the successful ones, and maybe the unsuccessful ones as well in this year's event. So don't miss that. More details when we get nearer the time. Also, today it'll be the turn of Sean Bostrom, who is standing in the constituency of Garth. So his interview is 30 minutes to see if he can convince you to vote for him in this year's election. We'll play that 25 past 11 today. Anyone celebrating birthdays today? 166177 is the number. You can WhatsApp 07624166177. 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Love to hear you all and who's ever celebrating. Put them on the birthday list.

never sounds any older from the day it came out, really, did it? It's a bit of a masterpiece in music. Lynyrd Skynyrd and Sweet Home Alabama. It's 10:30, exactly. And, well, yeah, we spoke about the election there. All our candidates, the ones who are declaring standing for this year's election, we'll be giving them the opportunity here on Max Radio's airwaves for a half-hour interview of their plans and what they're going to propose if they're successful in getting in the keys. And don't forget, on MaxRadio.com, Max Radio's website, there's a dedicated Election 2026 tab available to you for you to find all the information there that you need ahead of the election. Right, got a birthday to mention. Happy birthday to Kate the Vet from the Smith family. Well, and it intrigues me because I opened it up and the happy birthday thing, when you put your mouse on it, it comes up with a load of confetti and things. I wish I knew how to do that sort of thing. I can type happy birthday, don't get me wrong. So happy birthday, Kate the Vet, from all the Smith family today. Hope you have a wonderful day. And more importantly as well, you're on the Robinson's birthday list for a chance to win the £40 voucher to use at Robinson's on the Terrace or on Cool Road, which is open 7 days a week. This is just coincidence, Kate, that this record was the next one, or piece of music was next on the list. It's Imelda May. It's called Mayhem.

0: Not sure there'd be too much mayhem on a Wednesday evening, especially if you're a vet, unless you've got the day off. Kate the Vet, happy birthday to you. Celebrating today, and lots of love, and best wishes on your birthday today from the Smith family. Right, it's 10:34. We've got the track from the attic coming up shortly, taking you back a few years for this one. And don't forget, this Saturday here on Manx Radio, the best in 90s music.
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The Last Day on Earth, Biba Doobie, and I thought it was a good Manx name, that, to be honest. But apparently, Filipino and British singer and songwriter, Biba Doobie. Yeah, could have a good sort of Manx name. There must be something similar to that in the Manx language. We'll have to ask Ruth or Phil when he comes in. You never know. Anyway, it's 20 to 11 and time for my track from the attic off the garage. Yeah. I've still got to use stairs to get up to it, I suppose. Well, a ladder. Anyway, that's beside the point. Taking you back a few years now to 1977. A song by the Boomtown Ringies. That's how I'm going to pronounce it today. Looking After Number One. Well, it was the first single by the Boomtowns, released in August 77 from their self-titled debut album. It was notable for being the first new wave single playlisted on the BBC. And the band became the first new wave act to appear on Top of the Pops performing this song. Reached number 2 in the Irish charts and number 11 in the UK singles in that year, marking the start of 10 consecutive top 40 singles for the band. The song was described as having a breakneck, sneering selfishness, reflecting the theme of self-interest implied by the title, Looking After Number One.

There you go. It's been Manx. It was the Boomtown Ringies and our cupboard under the stairs track, or track from the attic of the garage. The Boomtowns and Looking After Number One, eh? I'm all right, Jack. Well, it does what it says, doesn't it? Hi! Could you put my son, Michael Reed, on the birthday list today? He's in sunny Spain celebrating. That's from Mum Anne. Many happy returns, Michael, and happy birthday to you as well. We'll stick you on the Robinson's birthday list. Chance to win the £40 voucher. Celebrating in Spain? I don't know what you'd be celebrating out there. Unbelievable, isn't it? This day, 2018, this could be related to it, France win their second World Cup title, defeating Croatia 4-2. This happened on this day in 2018. And of course, last night, Spain have ruined the chance of France winning this year as well by beating them in the football semi-final last night of the World Cup. And England, of course, Argentina tonight. And, well, I've got tickets for the Gaiety Theatre this evening as well. The young fella's not very happy about it at all. But, yeah, you never know. Somebody might want to go tonight instead of tomorrow night. But there you go. Let us know, 166177. It'll save me getting a good ticking off at home tonight. So there we go. Happy birthday, Michael, on the birthday list. And if you're celebrating as well, let me know. And we'll stick them on the Robinson's birthday list. studio@manxradio.com, text 166177, or just send a WhatsApp, 07-624-166-177. 30 minutes to 11 o'clock.

There you go, that's new, latest one from Martin Garrix featuring the vocals of Ed Sheeran, that's called Repeated. Love that track from the BTRs, looking after number one. Thank you, Leslie. Libby. Libby Shimon, can we put her on the birthday list as well? Yes, certainly we will. I'm glad you enjoyed that track. Another one tomorrow from the deepest, darkest vinyl era. Libby Shimon on the Robinson's birthday list today. And also celebrating today from the music world, Linda Ronstadt. Born in this day 1946, she's 79. And Trevor Horn, born this day in 1949, English singer-songwriter, keyboard player and producer. He's 76 today. And of course, Trevor Horn, big man between a lot of the groups. And he was instrumental, not just playing the bass, lead singer as well with it. I'm Strange Glasses with the Buggles. Video killed the radio star. Happy birthday, Trevor Horn.

Happy birthday, Trevor Horn, then. Produced lots of records over the time. And the man behind, of course, the Buggles and Video Killed the Radio Star. You got anyone celebrating a birthday? We'll read all the birthday requests out again very shortly after the 11 o'clock news today. And today, sadly, on this day in 1940, Robert Wadlow still holds the record for the biggest man ever in the world today. 8'11", or 271 centimetres, died at the age of just 22. So this day, Robert Wadlow will remember you. Take us the news in excess.

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0: music coming up after the news from Prince and the Revolution and Mayer and Mr. Mister as well. Also, we'll find out a little bit more about Rembrandt. Oh yeah, very cultural, this programme, you know. And 25 past 11, an interview with Sean Boston this half hour on our election interview specials here on Manx Radio. 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
1: Manx Radio News at 11 o'clock, Moramai. I'm Lewis Foster. A debate around the proposed offshore wind farm is continuing this morning. The examining body appointed by the Council of Ministers is focusing on specific items this week. A general session of evidence gathering was held at the Villa Marina on Monday and attracted mixed opinion.
2: I think there's a lot of denial around at the moment about the risks what climate change actually means and the importance of doing something about it.
3: To negotiate with a single party on something of this scale is an economic absurdity.
4: It's nice to draw a parallel between Costa Rica and ourselves. They're a small nation that used to struggle with energy. They now don't because they capitalised off of green energy.
5: We have all these wonderful natural assets and we're going to throw that away, in my opinion.
1: A Manx World War II veteran hopes the King will treasure the memories of his visit to the island. King Charles III made his first trip here as Lord of Man yesterday. As part of his visit, he went to local charity Heroes on the Water, where he met James Fenton. James says it was the perfect day for him to see the island.
6: Oh, it's brilliant, really. Plenty of sunshine, which is the great King. And I'm sure he has been visiting many people on the island. And I hope he has enjoyed his visit, and when he goes back, he will treasure these memories of the island in his life for the rest of his life.
1: And a third candidate has announced their intention to stand for election in Douglas South in September. Livia Lenarduzzi runs a restaurant and visitor accommodation on the island. If elected, she says her priorities will include getting the economy back on track and improving and safeguarding people's quality of life. Also standing in the constituency are Claire Christian and Sarah Maltby. Turning now to the latest international news, and Sir Keir Starmer has chaired his final cabinet meeting as Labour leader as he prepares to face the last Prime Minister's questions of his

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5: Well, any patches of low cloud at first today will quickly clear to leave a hot and sunny day with temperatures 24 or 25. Continuing warm, dry and sunny tomorrow as well with moderate east and northeast winds. And the outlook remaining settled for Friday with sunny conditions as well.
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2: Got a bit excited at the end of that, didn't you? Final half hour of the morning show with Clarkie through until 25 past 11 this morning. Good morning. My grandson Isaac was 6 years old on Saturday. Can you please add him to the Robinson's birthday list, please? Thank you very much from Mandy in Douglas. Certainly, Isaac's on the birthday list. Happy 6th birthday, Isaac, for Saturday.

0: true word spoken, eh? Mayor all about the money.
1: Hello, this is Andy Wint. 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FC Isle of Man competes in the Northwest Counties League Premier Division. But now, apart from FC St Helens at home on Saturday the 1st of August, what's next for the Ravens? Well, they're next on Maninline. So what are they aiming to do? How far can they go and what are their big plans? Talk to the chair of FC Isle of Man, David Pope, and chief exec Russ Kent about the Ravens on Maninline. 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
0: Certainly is time for the What's On Guide and Manx National Heritage. Sites all around the Isle of Man are open for the summer period. One such event happening is at the Manx Museum. It's called Mind Your Language. A vibrant exhibition celebrating the beauty of the Manx language and its rich culture, presented in partnership with Culture Vannon as part of Blaen na Gaeilge, the Year of the Manx. So go along and see that exhibition, Mind Your Language, at the Manx Museum, 9:30 to 4:30, open daily, the museum. Also, the Power of the Manx Picture Postcard exhibition is happening at Jerby Church. It's open from 10 till 4 o'clock daily. The Wurlitzer Organ Concert will be today. The Villa Marina Arcade, 1 o'clock until 2 o'clock. Also, the ballroom and Latin dance classes are happening at St Matthew's Church in Douglas, 7:15 to 9 tonight. You can do the waltz, the foxtrot, the cha-cha, many more. All abilities are welcome. And at Village Hall in Onchan this evening, reflections of growing up in Onchan. Join Annie Kizik and her friends of the Onchan Heritage, who will share Annie's memories of growing up in Onchan through stories and poetry. That's happening at the Village Hall in Onchan from 7:30 till 9 this evening. And also happening this weekend, it's the Children's Centre. Yes, the Children's Centre Big Day Out is happening this Sunday, just left from the Hope on the Old Castletown Road up to the farm there. 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All the details can be found out for the children and for adults, as well as events happening to keep everyone happy. The Big Day Out this Sunday at the Children's Centre. 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

0: must travel. And Kiri be with me this Saturday morning on the Saturday Sandwich from 10. Well, today is the birthday of Rembrandt, the famous painter, famous for his painting, The Night Watch. Yeah, born on this day, 1606. Goodness me, that was a while ago, wasn't it? But Emily Pankhurst was born on this day as well in 1858. She was Emily to us, Emmeline, a proper name, famous British political activist who led the women's suffragette movement to help women with the right to vote in the United Kingdom. In 1903, she founded the Women's Social and Political Union using the motto, "Deeds, not words," to demand political equality. Her organisation became famous for using extreme and militant methods to get their message across. And after years of peaceful protests, which were ignored, Pankhurst and her followers were called the suffragettes. They heckled politicians at meetings, smashed windows when on hunger strikes, and committed acts of arson. But don't do it. So, of course, Emily Pankhurst and a connection, of course, with the Isle of Man, the family in which she was born, steeped in political agitation for generations. Her mother, of course, Sophia, was a Manx woman from the Isle of Man. So there you go. That's such a Manx connection with Emily Pankhurst, born this day in 1858, died in 1928. She would have been 168 today. But the fantastic thing about Emily Pankhurst and a Manx connection as well, that what she did for society back then is still prevalent today, isn't it? Right, chances to win televisions with Chris Kinley on Greatest Hits.
1: 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Between 7 and 8, it's a music competition. You've got to try and guess Double Gold Year 1 or Double Gold Year 2 with our friends at the Ocean Views, and we can start at 1960 and go through to the year 2010. And between 8 and 9, it's a mix of music and features, including, as the World Cup's on, the Summer of Football. So that's this evening from 7 on Your Manx Radio. It's Greatest Hits Live.

Calvin Harris and Jazzy. Without Jeff, by the looks of it. That's called Satisfy. That's it for me for this day, just about anyway. Andy Wintz here after 12 with the man in line. Beth here on 1 to 3. Afternoon show with Alex Brindley from 3 o'clock. The home run, Dave Moore in the chair today and the rest of this week. It's 6:30, Island Life. This week, tonight, it's Spotlight with Howard Kane. Greatest Hits with Chris Kinley, as we heard, from 7. Andy Wintz back with Country Roads from 9. And Dave Moore back in on a double shift with After Hours from 10 o'clock this evening. We're going to continue our election interviews, our 30-minute chats with potential electees for this year's general election coming up in a couple of minutes' time. We have Sean Bostrom, who is standing in the constituency for Garth this year. Don't forget, every candidate who is standing for election 2026 to get in for the House of Keys, Max Radio has given them a chance to do a 30-minute interview to air their views. Right, that's coming up next. Take us there, the Shires.

0: welcome to Manx Radio's 2026 House of Keys General Election Candidate Interview Series. I'm our election producer, Amy Griffiths, and ahead of the island heading to the polls in September, we've invited all those standing to take part in a 30-minute interview with us. We want to know who they are, why they're standing, and why they think they're qualified to represent you in the House of Keys. Today, we're hearing from Sean Bostrom, who's standing in Garth. He's been interviewed by Lewis Foster.
1: Today, I'm talking to Sean Bostrom, who's standing for the first time in the constituency of Garth. And, well, Sean, we'll go through your manifesto in a moment. But first of all, who is Sean Bostrom? Tell us who you are and why you're standing.
2: Thank you, Lewis. More am I. I've lived on the Isle of Man 13 years, having been a massive fan of the island through the TT races originally. First came over as a visitor with my friends in 1991, so it's a long time ago, especially in your world. And I fell in love with the place. A couple of things occurred to me, mid-90s. I thought, I'd like to live there. And I didn't really know why, I just felt a draw to the place. And also a sillier thing, I'd like to take part in that event. So I did the Manx Grand Prix in 2000. And that's the year I met wife. She came over with me as a visitor. And she said, oh, I can see why you like this place. And not long after that, I proposed to her. 13 years later, we moved over. And I've been a firefighter for the Ironman Fire Service since then, and Tracy's served as a nurse in that time. And we brought our son Bobby over with us. He was 10, and he went to school here as well. So, properly set down roots on the island.
1: You live in Laxey?
2: We live in Laxey now.
1: Yes. Have you always lived in Laxey?
2: No. Since we moved over, I was a whole-time firefighter, and that means living and being on call in Douglas. So Douglas being the only full-time or whole-time, as it's referred to in the fire service, station. But we also have an obligation to be on call, so you need to live within Douglas. I retired from full-time fire service in December and then was re-employed as an on-call retained firefighter in Laxey in 7th of January. So I now do on-call for the fire service, and so I don't have a full-time job, so I can completely focus on this endeavour.
1: You're seeking election in Garth. You've not stood in an election before, so why now? And what makes you an ideal candidate for the House of Keys?
2: Okay. Well, since the last elections 5 years ago, it's lit a spark. You know, I saw a few people that I felt that were a little bit more like myself, that weren't necessarily career politicians, and in fact, funnily enough, in the meantime, other people in politics around the world have seemed to have been successful and got somewhere that you don't need a law degree or it's not a case of being better or in charge. You know, I always believe that government should be there for the people, you know, not the people serving the government. And in my career as a firefighter, you know, that's what I've done. You know, it's a cliche, but we're there so that when someone's having the worst day of their life, we can turn up and try and make it better. So that's what I want to now transfer to this role. In the last few years in the fire service as well, I work with in community groups, with social workers, district nurses, and that sort of thing, and helped out a lot of people who were sort of more in society that were vulnerable. And I did find that at meetings that I went to with social workers, that at times I would come out with something that maybe was a little bit left field, but it worked.
1: Right.
2: And that's given me confidence also.
1: You mentioned about some overseas influences. Can you tell us who they are particularly?
2: I would, there's a certain president of the United States. You'd like to think that if he can do it, then he doesn't have any political background. I don't see why. I'd like to think I'm on the other end of the spectrum from him.
1: Would you align yourself politically with that?
2: Certainly not. I think I just sort of saw people, you know, that I was a big fan of the president of prime minister even of New Zealand, Miss Ardern. During COVID, she, a bit like Howard Quayle, made some sort of quite bold decisions, but they beat COVID at the time, and she seemed a very resilient person, and that sort of person I would like to model myself more on.
1: So, Sean, why not go for local government first? Why not stand for, say, Garth commissioners?
2: Sure. No, that's quite a fair question. My wife said that too. I don't know. I sort of had this goal. I'm going to retire from fire service in 5 years' time. This was back 5 years ago. And I saw that I've got resilience and the energy to put into government. I'll be as everybody is, a newbie. You know, there is no kind of like qualification that you can just come in and do it. You know, it's not like nursing or like the fire service. Again, a cringeworthy one. My wife's going to kill me for saying this, but I've been saying lately, when I joined the fire brigade in 1998. I wasn't a firefighter, and yet here we are 28 years later, and I hope that it wouldn't take me 28 years to become of any use in Tynwald, but I do believe that, you know, that all we can do is go in there with enthusiasm, and I'll be hungry to learn.
1: How well do you understand the role of an MHK and how Parliament and government work?
2: I have learnt an awful lot in the last 3 or 4 months. It's something that's fascinated me. I'm very aware that I have been one of the sort of people that have advocated for trying to reduce the numbers of people in government. But the more I've learnt and read lately, that the less people you have making decisions and debating subjects, the thinner the product that comes out. So it's no good saying we only need 8 MHKs, because it'd be like having only 2 or 3 people in a jury. And you're not going to have enough influence from different backgrounds get a quality decision made.
1: Do you think you're prepared to be an MHK, Sean?
2: I feel physically fit enough to take on the challenge. I like to think I've got thick enough skin to take some flak. I've prepared my family for that, because I feel that is my biggest worry. I'm very aware that in the last 5 years that people in the public eye receive a lot of very strong negative feedback, especially online, and I'm ready for that. It's not an issue for me. I always worry more about other people, to a fault. I find the greatest stresses in my life are actually worrying about other people's feelings and their lifestyle, how I can improve it. I really couldn't care less what people say or think about me.
1: Do you engage in social media? Would you consider yourself a keyboard warrior?
2: I wouldn't say keyboard warrior. And of late, I've had to close the visor down on my armour quite a bit, because very aware that people are becoming politically exposed person. You've got to be very careful what you comment on, what you like on social media, and also how you engage. But yes, friends of mine will tell you I probably spend quite a bit of time online. I've purposely not created a second candidate page. What you see is what you get. So anybody can go and visit my Facebook page or my Instagram. They're both public. And from that, hopefully, you'll get a bit of an idea about me and my my values. I have put a few posts up recently that hopefully stand out as this is me and this is what I think amongst all the recent TT stuff. Yeah.
1: How do you think you will best engage with your constituents?
2: One of the greatest compliments I've ever had with in sort of clubs and the workplace, a few people have, and I'm quite embarrassed to say, but they have said it, they call me glue. I like to try and find how what brings us together. So as somebody once said, you know, most people have a lot more in common than what the difference is. And if we can sort of ignore what, or not ignore, but put aside what issues people don't like about certain subjects, and we see what they do like, then we can get people talking. And I believe very strongly that people, if they look at my manifesto and they'll say, well, how will you pay for this? How will you pay for that? I think it's a case of better communication. Very aware that, we've got an aging demographic. That's, I've already said, one of my biggest concerns. I don't think Garth's any different to anywhere else on the island. So, but I do like to think that I engage well with younger as well as older people. Mm. I'm getting older. I'm, 55 now, and a lot of my family, my friends and family are quite a bit older than me. Open to other people's opinions. Yeah.
1: And one thing I suppose constituency residents will be looking for from a candidate is accessibility as well. They would want to be able to know where you are. If, say, political surgeries, will you be looking at holding them, or is it just a case of email me and I'll get back to you?
2: No, absolutely. I am now sort of really ramping up. I'm going to be turning up to the opening of a crisp packet. So, I'll be, whatever events are going in our area, I'll do my best to be there. If I'm successful in September, I've already made a pledge that I will hold regular surgeries. I put in my manifesto, and cringingly, I'll buy the biscuits. You know, come along. I'll make sure they're in different places. Garth's very big. So I'm glad I'm doing training for the parish walk at the moment, because I've got a lot of walking to do. But I will hold surgeries from Mackle to Abbeylands.
1: Sean, then, looking at your manifesto, you say you want to keep Manx youth on the island. Where are all the Manx youth going, first of all, and how are you going to keep them here?
2: Right, yeah, well, as I've said in there and on my flyers as well, we're going to have to look at ways to, I think the only way to please people is in their pockets, and there's no getting away from the fact that we are in a cost of living crisis. The world is in a cost of living crisis, but by all means, obviously, we need our youth to be well educated and develop as human beings. I wish to encourage people to, either if they go away and study, to come back, and we'll look at ways of, in a fair way, to reduce their student debt, or if not, clear it. If they stay home, or come back home, I should say, and work on the islands and set down roots, and looking for tax breaks as well, so they can afford to get on the property ladder.
1: Tell us more about this tax break you've proposed to under 25s to help them buy their first home.
2: Yeah, just that. I would talk to Treasury, obviously, and to employers, but it seems to me it's a huge concern that our average age or median age has gone from 42 to 46 in the last 10 years, and it isn't slowing down. You know, it's going in that direction. It's great that people live longer now. You know, medical science has improved, but we need younger people here to be working and paying taxes to look after those older people. So it's in everybody's interest. Obviously, young families are watching their children grow up. They don't want to move. They want them to stay families to stay together. But older people, you guys need someone to look after you, so to be paying taxes and giving good services.
1: You say work with UCM to offer more degree courses. Mm-hmm. Do you think that will take more money, won't it, for teachers and capacity? So how do you propose they do that?
2: I've got a few friends actually who are do work at UCM, are lecturers, and I've chatted to them, and yes, it's going to cost money, but I can't get away from the fact that we are going to go broke if people aren't here on the island doing good jobs and earning good money, and paying taxes on those wages in the long term. Otherwise, I just see an age implosion. You know, I had a friend who said they work in a club down the south. It's I think a sailing club, and just this was 2 weeks ago, and she said, "Yeah, everybody in that bar is at least 75 years old," and 10 years from now, is that bar going to be full? So that a big concern.
1: I suppose one thing UCM can't offer is the experience of living in a UK city.
2: Absolutely.
1: So those that aren't interested in further education, mm-hmm. how do you propose we keep them on the island?
2: Just good. Well, yeah, we need. I already feel. I'm trying to. I can't get around the fact that I was very impressed. But before we moved over, what this island has to offer. Yeah, we've got in a population of 85,000 people, which is roughly the population of my hometown of Rugby, where I grew up. We've got 10 times more things to do, whether you're into the arts or into sport. We've got, I've already mentioned the TT and the Parish Walk, two of the biggest sporting events in the British Isles. On our island, on our doorstep, we've got incredible teams that go abroad. You know, the ladies netball team have done great things lately, and cyclists, motorcyclists. We've got professional footballers. So we already have some fantastic sporting facilities on the island, as well as the arts. So there's so much to do. There's so much to get involved in.
1: Let's go into how you propose we cut the red tape and waste.
2: Yeah, I don't know. I'm not a politician, but I'd say I'm already beginning to feel a bit like one. It's a case of, I understand that Tynwald is all about suggesting new laws, debating new laws and bringing new laws in, but I do feel that a lot of the legislation we have needs streamlining, a bit of common sense approach. I don't want to quote anybody or a specific subject, but I was talking to a friend who's in the farming industry the other day, and he was telling me how he was trying to improve conditions for wildlife, and there was a certain project he had in mind which was going to cost him money to do, but he felt like it was good for nature, but to do it he had to ask permission from somebody in the same room as the person for Manx Wildlife Trust that he's trying to please, and it just seems to be counterproductive, this sort of approach that you can't I need to do this, so we'll have some, so that newts and frogs will flourish. But we need to ask permission to do this good thing that's on his land anyway. So that was an example.
1: We need guidelines, though, don't we, Sean?
2: Definitely. Oh, yes. I mean, again, I had an interview. This is fresh in my mind. I had an interview with Manx Wildlife Trust the other day, and they came up with a question about how will we sort of protect the environment? I do feel that regarding planning, it has to be strict and it has to have controls. Otherwise, people would just start building a house wherever they like because the view's nice and so on. But we do have a lot of brownfield sites. I've put it in my manifesto there about people talk about it, but we don't seem to do anything. the Summerland site. Just if it wasn't so foggy out the window now, we'd be able to see it.
1: You've suggested we find a corporate sponsor to screen it respectfully.
2: Yes, for the time being, if nothing else. I've just driven past it on the way here, and every time I drive by, you know, again, being a firefighter, but living life, you know, I'm fully aware of how people must feel, even now, you know, it's over 50 years, but there's still people walking about that have had friends and family they lost there. And I'm also, over the years, a part-time job of mine's been being a tour guide. And you drive by and people go, what's that? And then you tell them the story. There was a tragedy. It was the biggest tragedy until Grenfell Tower in the British Isles, fire-wise. And you explain it to them. They go, oh, right. And you can see the look on their faces. They go, why don't they tidy it up? And then you say, well, because it was the way it's engineered, some of the concrete sort of knitted intrinsically into the rock. You can't just chip it down and clean it off. But the least we could do is put some screening up like construction sites do. You know, right now there are sites on the island that are being developed, and just for the safety of the workers, as well as it just to look nice and tidy, that's what they do. I can't see why we can't just do that.
1: Drilling down a bit into more the finance side of your manifesto, you've mentioned stop pointless government junkets abroad.
2: Yes, I know I might be in trouble with existing friends who are incumbents, but...
1: How much would that save?
2: Well, I've no idea, but every now and then you hear about sort of trips here and trips there, which possibly could have been Zoom meetings. You know,
1: are international relations not important, though?
2: Definitely important, but I just feel that, as I say, you know, do we really need to always see people firsthand when we need to consider the budget for the hospital? You know, Nobles Hospital is currently in dire straits, and I'm all for meeting people from all over the world. You know, personally, I love travel, and I certainly believe travel is education. But I do wonder if we need to prioritise. Well, I don't wonder. I know we need to prioritise our finances. You know, it's very important to encourage people to come to our island, do business with us, and to do that, we've got to see them. But I do feel that a lot of money is getting wasted in the wrong direction.
1: Sean, I'm conscious we've spoken a lot about national issues and about government in particular. What about Garth? What are the main issues affecting Garth right now? What will you do for their constituents?
2: Sure. Well, I'm very aware, because I live on Glen Road myself, where there's been some flooding issues over the years, that there's some great work been done, and it's ongoing. I just want to ensure, you know, that will be maintained in the future. You know, the good works that have been done there to avoid any flooding like we had back in 2019. I have had whispers lately. Our road's horrendous. The potholes are, you know, actually, you could say, a bit like speed ramps. They do slow the traffic down, but they don't always slow things down. I think things could be improved there. The flooding is the main concern for me. We've got excellent GP surgery, who've got bases there in Laxey and also at Onchan. That, you know, they need constant support for the future. And the pharmacy is fantastic. The pharmacist, when he chooses to retire, I hope that we've got something set for the future. I do need to go and talk to that gentleman, because he was very well known in Manx politics in the past.
1: I'm assuming you've been door knocking so far.
2: Yes. Yeah.
1: What when you speak to the residents of Garth, what is the one topic on their mind?
2: Okay, right, here it comes. Yeah, the wind turbines. Yeah,
1: right.
2: That seems to be the majority are very concerned about that, something that's going to be, would be a huge impact visually, that doesn't really, okay, to an extent, yeah, maybe financially benefit the island, but not anywhere near enough. My concern is that, what I understand is that it will have no impact on our net zero target, and doesn't doesn't benefit anything like it enough for the impact that we'll get from it.
1: Do you think it should be built?
2: Not as it's currently being proposed.
1: What would you change?
2: I've already been quoted as saying they're too big, too close, and too many. So those three items, those three things. But on top of that, I just feel that I did want to talk about food security. I feel that it's not energy security for us either. Hmm. That what's being produced or what would be produced by them when they'd be up and running would be going to the UK and not for us. If we had a wind farm that wasn't so imposing and we benefited as an island from it and say we got massively reduced electricity bills, that not only would be good for the population, but then businesses would possibly relocate to the island because they'll have lower bills. That would bring employment to the island and going back to my aging population, maybe specialists working for those companies. And so that would all be very good, but that isn't what's on the table.
1: On a national level, the onshore wind farm, Caer Fai, do you think that's a good proposal?
2: Again, it's a sticky subject. I know people who live down that way who certainly don't believe so. I've got family friends who, in fact, now I've got, I can think of two or three more people who I know are not in favour. So I feel that wind farms aren't necessarily, they're great. A wind turbine, on principle, great thing. Stands there, the wind blows it round, it creates energy, just like a hamster going round a wheel. But I believe that we've got other options. I've suggested that the Irish government do a scheme at the moment where they allow people to buy solar panels for the roofs of the houses and over a 10-year interest-free scheme. I was working with an Irish friend just last week, and he said that his monthly bill now, including paying back for those panels, is less than what his old electricity bill was. So no-brainer as far as he was concerned. I can't see how that could really cost us anything if we could introduce that sort of scheme. And then we would have energy security. Yes, they don't work at night. But the other thing is the tidal systems. You know, they are coming. They do exist. And I believe that, like everything, they'll only get better the more people actually implement them.
1: Now, Sean, I should say we've got 2 minutes to go.
2: Wow.
1: We will be hearing more from you at our candidate debates down the line.
2: Mm-hmm.
1: But just for the last few moments then, tell us why somebody in Garth should vote for you.
2: Okay. I'm approachable, enthusiastic. I will never hide. Like all candidates, my phone number and contact details will be very public. My wife's already cringing about the banner that's going to be on the front lawn. And, I've currently got the energy physically. Again, I can hear colleagues giggling on the other side of the radio. But we've got fitness tests coming into the fire service, and I expect to pass that. I've got the energy and the resilience.
1: And what can you do then for anyone in Garth? What can you do for them?
2: Listen to them. And if it's a good idea, I will do my level best to go forward with their concerns and their requests, and take advice from experts.
1: And you're ready to be an MHK, Sean?
2: Absolutely. Yeah, terrified at the very idea of it, but I feel that it's sort of, I'm ready for this next chapter in my life.
0: That was Sean Bostrom, who's hoping to represent Garth. Also standing in the constituency are Anthony Allen, Daphne Kane, Aisling Crea, Vicky Hewison, Peter Cameen and Martin Perkins. This interview, along with all the others recorded as part of this series, will be available shortly after broadcast from your usual podcast provider. To find out more about the general election, which is taking place on Thursday the 24th of September, then, as always, we have everything you need to know on our dedicated website, which you can find at manxradio.com.
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0: Myhead. Thank you, Lewis. Also, thanks to Simon Clark. He's back tomorrow morning, 9 o'clock for the morning show. Man in Line's on next. 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Well, the Lord of Man was here yesterday. Any reflections on it? You speak in Manx and everything. We're on air online, smart devices from Douglas in the Isle of Man, Shore Radio Vannin.
1: Manx Radio News at midday. Fast am I. I'm Lewis Foster. A political commentator believes Manx residents will have to pay more if they want a full universal health service on the Isle of Man. Former government press officer Alistair Ramsay has been discussing the topics he thinks are likely to come up on the doorstep ahead of this year's election. This administration previously shelved plans to introduce a new tax to increase funding for healthcare. But Mr. Ramsay says that may be something the next House of Keys has to consider.
2: People need to be clear about, okay, you might need to sort out Manx care, but beyond that, there are big issues around long-term funding. If we want a full universal national health service in the Isle of Man, I think we're probably going to have to pay quite a bit more.
1: The Isle of Man government and Manx Care have been invited to comment. A Lockton sheep farmer on the island says she's been given hope for the future of the breed's survival after encouraging words from King Charles. Jenny Shepherd from Ballacosnahan Farm in Patrick spoke with the King at a garden party held at Government House yesterday during yesterday's royal visit. Lockton's a native to the Isle of Man and endangered.
3: He asked me about the numbers and I could say they're still dropping. Yeah. He said he'll see what he can do. I think he'll chase up the RBST and I hope the government here too, because we will lose these sheep quite soon.
1: The RBST, the Rare Breed Survival Trust, is the UK's leading conservation charity dedicated to saving and protecting native breeds of farm livestock. Lockton's are on the organisation's priority watch list. The Nicotine Products Bill 2026 will go to Tynwald next week for signing after two Legislative Council amendments were quickly agreed by the House of Keys. Members met for just 6 minutes yesterday afternoon to agree the changes. And a Tynwald motion calling for Treasury to investigate a scheme to compensate workers who've contracted a lethal disease linked to asbestos is to be tabled at this month's sitting. Mover Dr. Alex Allenson says the scheme would apply to people who've contracted an aggressive form of cancer. We'll turn now to the latest international news, and Sir Keir Starmer is preparing to face the last Prime Minister's questions of his premiership. He's chaired his final cabinet meeting as Labour leader. His replacement, Makerfield MP Andy Burnham, will take power next week. An overnight social media curfew is being proposed for older teenagers in the UK, but critics say given the measure would be voluntary for those aged 16 and 17, it lacks effectiveness.

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1: Gora Mayad, thank you. 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There's no wind warning in operation in the North Irish Sea. State of sea, smooth or slight. And the weather, well, dry with unbroken sunshine. A moderate northerly will become variable as the afternoon goes on. We're up to 25 degrees. It'll be dry overnight, minimum 16. For Jerdain, dry and sunny in a light to moderate east-northeasterly, backing northerly later. Top temperatures 23 degrees Celsius and down to 16 through the night. For Friday and the weekend, dry and sunny in a light to moderate east-northeasterly, becoming northerly. Daylight maximum 21 degrees. Tide's still on the way back in. High water at 9 minutes to 1 in Douglas, a few minutes either side elsewhere. Low tide 16 minutes past 7. Sunset at 17 minutes to 10. High tide 17 minutes after 1 a.m. The sunrise tomorrow morning is at 6 minutes past 5. And the morning low water at 12 minutes to 8.
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0: The Man in Line with Andy Wint.

Pastor Mike, good afternoon. Man in Line's open line today. Remember, tomorrow we're talking about the Ravens, FC Isle of Man tomorrow with the chair and the chief exec. But today, whatever's on your mind, you're on the air by calling 66 13 68. Text or WhatsApp on 166177. Email studio at magsradio.com. I shop local, says Will, and have given up eating products from supermarkets. I will only buy Manx butter, cheese, milk and potato. The butcher in Port Erin's amazing. I go to Peel every week just so I can go to Tears and the health food shop, says Manx Will. Well, this goes back to the whole question of food security on the Isle of Man and the fact that only, what is it, 6%? Of the food we eat, 6 items out of every 100 come from the Isle of Man, whereas years and years ago, tons of stuff used to be grown and used on the Isle of Man. Now, there are all sorts of financial questions, you know, the amount of stuff you can grow and where it's going to be sold and what have you, but security is another matter. And just go back to what happened during COVID, when everybody thought there might be a shortage and suddenly, whoosh, everything was gone out of the supermarket. All the pasta and the bottled water, the rice, it was all gone. Anything that was dried was gone. In fact, you're probably still using it now. Is that just human nature? Regarding that, the couriers, by the way, Trevor in Williston said, I collect my courier every week from my local spa shop. This is the story about those 500 couriers that were dumped in the Beach Buddies bin at Blue Point, because somebody somewhere didn't want to leg it around delivering the darn things. I applied for my vehicle license online last Thursday. It came in the post the following day. So this going online may be working. It feels like DEFA hasn't helped Manx farmers for many, many years. One of the worst things that they did was end the meat derogation. Nobody asked the Isle of Man to end it. DEFA just thought that they should. And the low number of dedicated agricultural staff compared to other parts of the department show that DEFA and the government don't support farming. It's shameful, says Ali. So the agriculture bit of DEFA, she says, is somewhat lacking. Well, we'll be at the Royal Show, Man in Line, as we always do a broadcast.

0: as from the Royal Show, and we'll hopefully be talking to farmers at the Royal Show just to see what they think. That's Friday the 7th of August. We'll have a panel of guests, hopefully in the sunshine. And remember, tomorrow, as I mentioned, FC Isle of Man. Next Wednesday, Castle Rushen High School. And then Thursday, a week tomorrow, I'll be in jail. I'll be at the Isle of Man prison. We'll be talking to people inside the walls. It's years. I did a broadcast 25 odd years ago from Victoria Road. And that was something else. But it's a lot different inside the new prison than it was in Victoria Road. Because Victoria Road, to be quite honest, well, there was an odour about it. Do I need to go any further? Yes, they used to slop out. Julian's on now. Hello, Julian.
1: Hi, Andy. Yeah, a fine building, though. That would have been nice if they could have preserved that for heritage.
0: But it's interesting. I'm trying to think, was it somewhere like Berlin? They've actually turned one of the Cold War prisons into a hotel.
1: Yeah, I know. I know. I don't understand why some of these places get knocked down out of hand. The Moore Vanin consenting hearing.
0: Yeah.
1: On Monday, an evidence deposition was read out by Mr. Ethan Quirk, and he referenced Costa Rica. He stated, and I quote, that over 98% of their energy is generated via renewable methods within their own borders. Ethan used the word energy, but I'll come back to that in a moment. According to Costa Rica's National Electricity Utility, which is called ICE, electrical generation on Costa Rica comprises 70% plus from free-flowing river hydro. Geothermal provides around 13% of their electricity, so 83% of their electricity generation comes from free-flowing river or dammed hydro, not pumped hydro as proposed here. So very similar to what Norway had and not possible on the Isle of Man. 13% from the geothermal, which I've been banging on about with Dewan for years now, and the Isle of Man government seems extremely resistant to even try and see if that could work. And then below geothermal, quite a small 12% from several small wind farms. But if you look at total energy supply for Costa Rica, 65% of their total energy is supplied by gasoline, diesel, jet fuel, and liquid petroleum gas. So when you zoom out and you look at all their energy needs, hydro then shrinks to 20% of their total energy demand, which is a large amount of just their electricity.
0: Right. When you say gasoline and what have you, is that's presumably for vehicles and planes and what have you.
1: Well, it's energy, isn't it? Because they argue that EVs are to displace petrol and diesel cars. So when you look at the total energy demand, the small amount of wind on Costa Rica supplies 3% of total energy demand, or 12% of their electrical demand. And I've said that before here. The wind that's here, by the time you've got the load factor, which is the UK average, you're going to get something small like that as well.
0: And do you think Ethan Quirk knew about geothermal and the hydro?
1: Well, when he's quoting 98% of their energy is generated via renewable methods, perhaps that's not accurate when he's then saying that the reason for all having more Vanin is to do with Costa Rica, which I believe his partner is from Costa Rica. What else? Let's have a think about this. Costa Rica also enjoys being on the tropical trade wind belt, with the northwest trade winds from the Caribbean flowing nice and smoothly towards the Pacific. So actually, they do have a reasonable wind there because it's nice and smooth. Laminar is the proper term for it, unlike the Isle of Man, where we get turbulent Atlantic weather. Ethan Quirk also said he was in support of Moore Vanin because Pullrose Power Station will be decommissioned in just 7 years, and we must get away from volatile gas prices. Well, firstly, Pullrose can be serviced easily until 2050, according to some MHKs. Unless, of course, we were to go to a much more efficient set of new gas turbines, which would knock the gas usage down by about 15% compared to the ones that were put in 2003 that we're using now.
0: Yeah, I think it's worth stating that when people talk about Portrose being commissioned, Portrose is just, it's a hall that's got two jet engines in, really. That's what it is. And you can buy new jet engines and you can repair jet engines. So Portrose doesn't need to be got rid of, does it?
1: No, and the new ones are much more efficient. I mean, 15% of whatever gas we're buying at the moment is quite a lot. I mean, that's the long millions a year that's going to be saved by putting in new ones. So you have to make the calculation. Is it worth keeping going with the existing ones, or should we just bite the bullet? And you don't need to build a new hall like we did back in 2003. You know, you could just retrofit those. So you're talking a fraction of what it's going to cost to put renewables in. You brought up an interesting point, though, about expensive electricity from gas. Now, it's being said that the marginal cost of electricity from gas is making electricity expensive. We hear that, oh, it's the gas that's making it expensive. But what's not mentioned is the raft of taxes and levies placed on it before the marginal cost is published. If you take gas power generation companies, they're subjected, say, to the UK emissions trading scheme. That adds 44% on top of our bills on the kilowatt hour price. On top of that, you have the carbon price support tax and the climate change levy. And on top of that, you have inflated fuel duties. And then you've got the electricity generator levy that penalises gas generators with yet another tax.
0: And are we paying those on the Isle of Man?
1: Well, this is a good question. We don't have any renewables on the island, yet we're paying 29.5p. On top of that, you've got a load of costly environmental permits. So as renewables are also added to the grid in the UK, balancing and inertia costs rise as the generation companies struggle to cope with intermittent electricity flowing through an electrical network that was designed for nice, stable, smooth, traditional generation methods. So the more renewables you put in, the harder it is to keep the Pandora's box in of balancing the electricity so that we've got nice, smooth stuff.
0: What did you
1: and
0: make?
1: On the other side,
0: sorry, what did you make of the the Morvanin, the kind of meeting that they had?
1: Well, the vast majority of people clearly were against it, including several people who are highly educated in even just in accounts and things. It was brought up that the fact that nobody wants to discuss what the deal is, the fact that 57 million a year is actually very, very tiny when you think that we're going to burn through 500 million just on Manx care, and that's accelerating. So is it inflation linked? We have all those questions that will not
0: Julian,
1: be answered.
0: Why do you think that the people responsible, whether it's Ørsted or whether it's the government, haven't actually told the population how much this is going to cost? What is going to be the cost that's going to have to be borne by the taxpayers of the Isle of Man? And what are the benefits? Because as with everything, there's a cost-benefit analysis. And the public doesn't seem to be in on this.
1: Well, no. I mean, you know, we focus on that 29.5p, for example. The UK is paying something similar. But you've got the UK, we import from the UK, and when you look at the FOI, you see that the imported green electricity is twice as expensive as what another FOI indicates is the Isle of Man cost to generate. And part of that is also on the other side of the ledger. The UK electricity bills for renewables are given, renewables are given the luxury of contracts for difference that pay wind generation companies whether they generate or not. They reckon by 2030 that's going to add up to $8 billion a year paying off wind generators not to generate because the grid can't take it. So all these costs are being added to everyone's electricity bill, right, either through indirect taxation or just higher bills. So you've got jacked up electricity prices based on, and as you asked me before, are we subject to these UK emissions taxes that are basically jacking the cost of gas up by probably twice as much?
0: Okay. All right, Julian, good to hear from you. Thanks for being with us today.
1: Thanks, Andy. Cheers.
0: 18 minutes past 12. Electricity is central to our lives. Wherever you are, you will be using electricity, perhaps even listening to this program. Electricity is used it's ubiquitous. We've had it for well over 100 and something odd years, and particularly in domestic settings. Whether electricity powers your central heating, your water heater, the fridge, the freezer, tumble dryers, lighting, television, satellite dish, computer-related equipment, your heater fan, your boiler circulation pump, your cooker, your washing machine, your dishwasher. You get it? We all need need electricity. Imagine life without electricity. It will be close on unbearable. Now you can't get gas fridges and freezers anymore. So electricity is central to our lives, and at some point we need to know what all this is about. Obviously, Morvanin is about money. Julian was saying that 57 million is not a lot. £1 million a week is not a lot. And is that going to be index-linked? Is it going to be inflation-proof? Kervai is about burnishing our green credentials and providing us with net zero electricity as part of our aim for the future. I just wonder where you stand on this. It's difficult because there are some entrenched views on both sides. And at some point, that circle has to be squared. At some point, the government will come to a conclusion. Whether Morvanin happens, whether Ørsted start building those 1,000-foot wind turbines 6 to 8 miles off the east coast of the Isle of Man, or whether the wind turbine happens at Kervai. Here's David with us now. Hi, David. What are you generating today?
2: Full battery. I know you're going to ask this, so I've got the screen up now. I'm 3.5 kilowatts producing electricity, and I'm shunting out to the national grid, to those that are paying for it, 3.4 kilowatts, and I'm getting 9p back from the Manx Utilities. So as soon as that fella comes on from Manx Utilities, I'm going to ask him why we're only paying 9 and you're charging somebody else 47 or 37, what it is, per kilowatt. But I wanted to talk about the King coming.
0: Okay.
2: Not about the King as such, but the Parliament sitting. And I just thought it was two-faced listening to the Parliament there. All the members were in their seat for the prayers, and the bishop said a prayer and a couple of things like that. But normally, about 3, 4, 5 of them don't sit in prayers because they're not religious or think it's an old hat. And I just thought, and then they trot off to Government House for tea and sandwiches, don't they, or something stronger. And I just thought to myself, well, isn't that a bit two-faced? We're employing these politicians at 67,000. They're not in departments. And it's a right old whinge today. I'm right in the mood. And I also want to just jump over to the Mount Murray and just to let people know it's the examination team, first time I've ever met them. What a professional organization they are, and the government side and the wind turbine experts on the other side. And they're all very friendly until they start. And then, because the guy, our colleague was on earlier about geothermal, and I asked Professor Quirk last Friday, is it a non-starter for geothermal in the Isle of Man? He said, blank, not worth getting there, not worth drilling a hole to even try it. You need to do something. And what we need to do is run it. The cables, our biggest thing, our letdown is going to be, Andy, is the cables.
0: Well, the interconnectors.
2: Yeah, and then around the island, well, if you look at, and a professional guy rang me up and told me, like, you're in the street where I live, right, and you're producing all this electricity. Somebody else further down the street puts another 6 or 7 panels up, but then can't get into the network or the three-phase supply got coming in to change it, to shunt it back and to give it out to the network because the MEA don't want it. They want you to buy electricity, not to re-shunt it around. So it'll be really interesting when it comes back up. And maybe when Professor Quirk's on the island again, and just to get him on, and then we could shoot these barrels which are in the air we're never going to get anything. The rivers in the Isle of Man are not rivers, are they? They're streams and brooks. The lakes we've got, or the reservoirs we've got, and the turbine up there, once it runs, I'm led to believe anyway, within a day or so, she'll be half full. And you wouldn't do that anyway. There's more value in the water supply to the consumers than actually running through a turbine to produce electricity. Do you remember the time they did it from Baldwin, didn't they? They put a pipeline over. I don't know whether it's still there. They put a from Baldwin Reservoir over somewhere else to top up the reservoir.
0: Yeah, they did, yeah.
2: And I don't know what happened to that, but it was an interesting talk this morning, and I might go back this afternoon because it's wet me whistle.
0: Yeah.
2: But it's well above my pay grade, to tell you the truth. And they were talking about Groudle, and so I've learned today something I didn't even know. They were going to put two cables in. Now they're only thinking of putting one cable into the Isle of Man, and it's going to go to Groudle. And it's not going to go to Douglas. Mm. So I'm sorry about Douglas.
0: All right. But, okay.
2: And they were even talking about the... because it's really interesting. You've got to look beyond it, haven't you, Andy? Is to look what the revenue sources would be, how many jobs there would be created, who's going to maintain them in the future. And don't forget, Andy, we'll be all gone. So we need to put a plaque.
0: Exactly. That's part of it. We won't see any of this.
2: We won't. And it's just that, I don't know, we never have a... when you did the schools, I don't know whether you how much chat to them about energy future for the future there. But the younger, not all younger ones anyway, is they're going to have ideas, aren't they? They're going to have all sorts of things, like we're going to have satellites in the sky. Do you remember we were going to, going to put a rocket, have somewhere we could launch a rocket years ago. And then were the days when the politicians, okay, we may have made mistakes, but at least we tried something.
0: Okay.
2: We're not trying anything at all, mate, and I'll leave it at that.
0: All right. Thanks for being with us today. All right, good to talk to you. I want to go to Howard now. Hi, Howard.
3: Hello, Andy. I've listened to Julian there, and yourself, actually, talking about the decommissioning of Pulrose Power Station.
0: Yeah.
3: Now, should that happen, which I think is a very strong no, well, the import of gas, which is used for the power station generators, that there then will be cut by quantity. So the bulk rate, when they're purchasing this gas from whoever they get it from, will be reduced. So, of course, the cost, if you're reducing the bulk rate, the cost will increase. Which the MUA, bringing the gas in for their own use and then putting it out through to Island Energy, which is Manx Gas in a different vale, the price is going to be increased to Island Energy. And then the consumers, of which I am one and have been for a long, long time, were all, well, on gas. Douglas Corporation are taking, when they become unrepairable, the oil-fired heaters, boilers out, and putting gas in. So they're on the path of fitting gas. But if the gas quantities are reduced coming into the island, then, as I say, the bulk rate that the MUA are paying for it is going to increase, which will increase automatically to all the gas consumers throughout the island. There's something you don't hear anybody saying. Because that's one of those things where they're concentrating on renewable power, and it's never going to replace a diesel or even nuclear. There are various systems out there, but gas, various places throughout the UK, they're reopening gas because the wind and the solar systems, etc., are just not coping with the quantity. So how will the Isle of Man fare if, as you said, in 7 years' time, it's going to be decommissioned? Rolls-Royce power station.
0: Well, the thing is, what we don't need to be saddled with is out-of-date technology, and who knows what's going to come along in electricity generation in the future. They're talking about fusion, as you said, these small Rolls-Royce nuclear reactors that are around and about. You know, we could be left, and the trouble is, you know, we're a well-off nation, but we're not rich like lots of other nations. We can't afford to be saddled with something that's the equivalent of like a VHS cassette when everybody else is moving on to streaming.
3: I appreciate that, but the Isle of Man is in a very difficult position in a way, as we cannot produce our own money. We would have to borrow the money because we're an independent nation. So if in the UK they can go to the government sources, which essentially is the Bank of England, and borrow X billions of pounds, the other man couldn't afford to do that. But we have a perfectly good power station down there at the present moment. And the MUA put in their two pennyworth a little while ago, said when they decommission it, they're going to use it as a data centre. Now, to do that, a data centre will consume a myriad of power. So where are they going to get that from if they're going to take the power station out of commission? Mm. You know, that's not something that you want when it works when the wind blows or the sun's shining. They've got to have a data centre that's got to have power.
0: Yeah.
3: Continuous. But the thing that I was listening to this morning, and Al Gallinson, he's on his way. He's not going to stand this year, but what has got to be thought of is talking about the asbestosis.
0: Yeah.
3: You automatically think of builders, plumbers. This is the older generation because asbestos hasn't been used for a long time, but it's still there in buildings. And that will have to be removed, etc. But also, and it's not thought about much, the brake linings of cars, vehicles, buses, etc., they all had asbestos in them. And the engineers, the mechanics who stripped them down, and I've seen this done using airline to clear the dust out of the brake drums. So there's a lot of people out there who could possibly need help in the latter years with asbestosis.
0: Interesting. Okay, all right. But,
3: okay, take care.
0: Thanks for that, Howard. Yes, Howard was talking about the thing that the outgoing MHK, Dr. Allinson, was talking about. He wants a discreet scheme to compensate workers who become ill after exposure on the Isle of Man to asbestos. Now, they got one in the UK. He's moved a motion calling for Treasury to investigate this. It's for people who've contracted mesothelioma, which is an aggressive form of cancer that affects the lining of some organs, mainly the lungs and the abdomen. This is asbestosis that Howard was talking about. Asbestos, well, it was used in the UK from post-war, post-Second War. It was banned in 1999 because it was thought to be the perfect material because of its fire-repellent properties. But a compensation scheme in the UK never been established in the Isle of Man. And as Howard mentioned, brake linings are certainly one of the main points. And you remember, for a while, they've been constantly finding government buildings that had asbestos in them because they were built possibly in the 1950s and in the 1960s. And it was thought to be the miracle cure to fire prevention. Anyway, any thoughts on that? I just want to go back to this Moore Vannin offshore wind farm. The debate is set to continue. The examining body, appointed by Council of Ministers, is focusing on specific items this week. Now, a general session of evidence was on Monday at the Villa Marina. It's fair to say there was mixed opinion.
4: I'm talking about the importance of renewables. I think there's a lot of denial around at the moment about the risks, what climate change actually means and the importance of doing something about it. What I can see, the Isle of Man is well behind with making use of renewables compared to other places, and we need to get on with it.
5: I don't believe that enough people know about this project. I don't believe they fully understood the scope of the island that's going to be built off our east coast and so close. And it's not just that...
6: When you say the island, the 87 wind turbines.
5: The 87 wind turbines that are going to be cemented into our seabed 6 miles off our coast and 350 meters into the skyline. And if you consider that on the island, we don't build anything bigger, taller than 10, you know, 10 stories. So it seems to contradict what our island is all about with its natural beauty, beautiful ecological concerns. We're a biosphere. We've got dark sky status.
7: If the scheme goes ahead, the question is Ørsted the right partner? And my argument was that they are not. They are under financial distress. They are suffering from losses. They've just made 2,000 people redundant. They have sacked their entire management team. Their share price has collapsed over the last 5 years by 80%. And we're looking for a stable partner who can be with us for the next 30 years.
8: Fundamentally, the government has misjudged the whole endeavour. They're treating this as a planning process, as if they're building a block of flats in Douglas. This is of a scale of $4 billion, which is probably 20 times the scale of anything the Isle of Man has ever done before. And it is not receiving that level of seriousness.
0: Well, any thoughts on those comments? Then get in touch. The debate rolls on at the Villa Marina. And I was at the Villa Marina on Saturday, says Steve, for the John Williams versus Hans Zimmer concert by the Manx Youth Concert Band, Concert Brass and the ELS. It was a fantastic night and great to see such musical talent on the Isle of Man. Looking forward to see what they do next. We don't have enough tidal pull to generate electricity, says John. Nobody's talking about tidal, are they? Anyway, we have 8 to 9 months of average to ideal conditions at Eyre Stain for wind turbines. Thank you, John. Well, apparently, what they've said in the past, we got world-class wind at Eyre Stain. If you look at the Marie said, if you look around the countryside, you see lots of land is just old fog grass, which will take a lot to bring it back into production. Also, very little stock in the fields. Farmers are paid for land they own, no matter what the condition of it is, and they're not paid for rearing animals or to grow crops for the public's consumption. Says Marie, it needs to stop if you want the island to produce food. The King has said, 775, that we must protect our heritage, culture and globally awarded unique biosphere and bird wildlife protection. So these turbines can't be allowed. Or we go against the King Lord of Man. Says that. I don't think he quite said that, 775. What he said may not quite be what you heard. Why should we... shouldn't we all just buy one of these generators that run without fuel through the use of magnets if the island wants wind turbines? Look at the Chinese cylindrical turbines. They're the future in this, not these big horrible things. Not sure where your caller gets the information from, but Timwell members didn't leave that Timwell sitting with the King to have tea and sandwiches at the government house. Weren't the MHKs invited to government house? We should be told. Juwan's with us now. Hi, John. Juwan?
9: Oh, we've definitely got world-class wind, but it's not at Eyre Stain, Andy. How are you doing today?
0: Well, fine, thank you. Yes, it's a gorgeous day, another gorgeous day on the Isle of Man. Not very windy, though, is it?
9: No, it's not, no. What did you think of the royal visit yesterday?
0: Well, what I saw seemed very good. He was very natty in that suit of his with the dark glasses. Looked like somebody from the CIA.
9: Well, indeed, yeah. He managed to get a landlord's inspection in at Government House while he was here as well. And it must have been an important meeting because Tony Palmer ironed a shirt. I mean, that's exceptional, isn't it?
0: Well, it has to be said. I mean, that was fair play to Heroes on the Water for getting the Lord of Man down there. And I think the Lieutenant Governor had something to do with that. But that's fantastic because it's a great charity down there.
9: Indeed, I think the governor actually spends a lot of time down there. He's one of the boys. I think he makes the tea and everything down there. Very good. Yeah, the full police were down there doing an inspection the day before, so make sure nothing was untoward. A friend of mine actually shook hands with the King yesterday, and she gave him a tin of Manx knobs, Andy.
0: Crikey.
9: And he accepted them as well. A tin of Manx lobster.
0: Yes.
9: I was telling a friend of mine this morning, she was hard of hearing, and she said, a tinful of Manx knobs? I said, no, a tin full of Manx knobs. So he took them pleasantly home with him anyway, I believe. So, you're talking there about geothermal was mentioned there. And, of course, I mentioned yesterday about this meeting and Ethan Quirk, who's a young person who lives here, he's talking about Puerto Rico. But I just wanted to touch on the geothermal aspect. And we had a Zoom meeting about a month ago, Andy. And the person joined the Zoom meeting called Dr. Anthony Williams from a company called StarCore Nuclear. They are involved with small modular reactors, and it's a Canadian company. But what he brought to the table was they had a meeting with government here. I've just got my note in front of me. It was 2000 or 2016, 2018. They had a meeting with the Isle of Man government to explore geothermal. And they put a presentation on the table to the government of the time for geothermal. And in Anthony Williams' words, we never heard back from them. So, again, I have to pose this question. With that information in mind, why have they not explored this? Why has a company come here and offered to do a geothermal plan and explore, and this government has not taken it on board? And again, I ask this question because this would tick every single box that we're talking about in sustainability, in keeping continuity, baseload, everything. And as Ethan Quirk pointed out, about Costa Rica, as Julian said, they are involved with geothermal. I have a friend that stays with me here from Martinique who does geothermal. Best thing that Martinique ever did was geothermal. Why is this government going down this route of spending all this money out with this company, which at the moment is precarious? It's not standing on its own two legs. Any company to survive, it's got to be profitable, stand on its two legs, and not have subsidies given to it by government all the time. So, not really a company per se, that's a proper business model. I've got to ask again why anyone from this government will not come forward and talk about geothermal. We have someone there, as David Quirk mentioned there before, this other David Quirk, who he will turn around and say, no, it's not going to work, because he's got a dog in the race. Anyone who's got a dog in the race on the other side is quite easily going to turn around and say, no, that doesn't work. But again, I asked this government, we've got 24 sitting members, why has no one picked this up and spoke about this? Why has it not been talked about, Andy? Because it would tick every box. We would have our own power and sustainability. I don't get it. Do you?
0: Well, as you say, the fact is that lots of people are in business. Obviously, Ørsted is in the business, as you say. It is supported by subsidies and this, that, and the other, and contracts for difference and what have you. But we, the public, are surrounded by people who are in business. The wind turbines want to sell wind turbines because that's their business. Obviously, other people have got various... The solar panel people want to sell you as many solar panels as possible because
9: Absolutely.
0: That's their business. All we know is, as I mentioned earlier, we all need electricity. We want the lights to turn on when we turn it on. We want the TV, we want the radio, we want the microwave, we want all that to happen. We just want electricity. How it gets to us is kind of immaterial. We just want it and we'd like it as cheaply as possible. But we're surrounded by people who are in business to make electricity the way they want to make it. And of course, there is at the back of all this a political movement to go towards net zero. But make no mistake, that's all about business.
9: Absolutely, totally about business. And going on to what your caller said before about DEFA and the lack of help that they're giving farmers. And of course, they're conflicted because there's people within our government who, if you look at where they've worked before, they're involved in the net zero agendas and all the 2030 agendas. They're in our government. You can track them back. It's not hard to do. You know, everyone's interested in cows farting, and really we should be interested in putting food on the table. And again, it's all down to this net zero. And again, follow the money trail every time. But I don't get the first thing I would do if I was going into this government was explore the geothermal, because the security that would give us was actually scaringly good. That would give us the security for generations.
0: Okay, and what would the risk be, Juwan? What's the risk then?
9: Well, what is the risk, Andy? I don't know. I mean,
0: well, the risk is that it doesn't work and we'd be throwing money down a pit.
9: And we've done that not before, have we?
0: Well, we've got records, yeah, we've got...
9: Yeah, exactly. And like I say, you know, we're talking $90 million for the shed at Liverpool, which we don't own the land to, per se, by the way, and the money that we spent on the boat. What would be $4 million or $5 million in the great scope of things to drill a hole that could give us permanent electricity?
0: So you think that would be a good bet?
9: I think it would. You spend $540 million a year on Manx Care. I think it would be a good bet to try and do it, because, Andy, if this worked, then our farming would change around. We could have farmers farming here, selling it to England. We could have cheap electricity for our hospitals, for our schools. It would bring our rateable values down. Everything would work on the back of it. And I do not get the reason why they will just not explore it, especially now with this information we've had from Starcore saying that they have approached this government and they turned it back. They've not got in touch with them.
0: Okay. All right.
9: I'd like to ask someone from government to come forward and put this on the table or explore it.
0: All right. Cheers, thanks, Andy. Good to hear from you. A note in from G on WhatsApp, just putting this out there. Am I the only one who's seriously worried about the September election? So many people declaring that they're running for MHK with no apparent political experience, not even been in a local council or commissioners. We could end up with people running departments blindly. We could have a Treasury Minister with little or no financial or economic knowledge. What is going to happen? Well, there we are, G. I think you've just put yourself forward as an MHK. You will, won't you, G?
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14: The countdown to the next Isle of Man general election is officially on. 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
0: And John's with us now. Hi, John.
16: Hi, Andy. I must admit, I agree with most of what your last caller said, because after all, we have a good track record of digging a hole and throwing money into it. The one thing that worries me is the people that are representing the Manx people over this and the ones that are against it are the same people that inflicted the Liverpool Sea Terminal on us. And it's almost as if now they've got something bigger to play with.
0: Do you trust them?
16: No. I wouldn't trust any of them. I'm not blaming the MHKs because they're not the one that make the decisions. It's the senior civil servants and the invisible people behind government that make the decisions. But there's just one other thing I would like to say. If Charlie Kurush had still been with us, we'd have never got to this position now. It would have been kicked into the long grass long ago. Because after all, it would have been in his front garden, wouldn't it? These windmill things.
0: I was just going to say that there is a place called Charlie's Views, isn't there, in up by Mackall, where you can go and see that. So it's not going to be much of a view if
16: we get not, is it?
0: 87 no, turbines.
16: No, I think the whole thing is very sad, the way it's got to this. I really do. And, you know, it's the same thing with, I've always said, you know, they're going on about the bus station. If you went down Strand Street and just asked a selection of people where they want the bus station to be, I guarantee the majority of them would say right where it was. And this has gone on for 20 odd years now. Yeah. It's crazy, absolutely crazy. The whole thing is very sad, the way this situation has developed.
0: Okay. All right. John, we appreciate that. Thanks for calling today. Good to hear from you. Eric's with us now. Hi, Eric.
17: Hi, Andy. Just want to talk about the asbestos.
0: Yeah.
17: And I'm not sure whether many people know, but the mains for water on the road are Ebrite pipes, which are made of asbestos. Now, I asked many years ago, a long time ago now, had the management meetings we had, whether the asbestos in these pipes would do any harm to people. And the answer I was given was, I think it's this way around, no, that's blue asbestos and it's not dangerous, it's only white asbestos, which I now found to be an absolute load of rubbish at the talk. And two of the things that they say is the outcome of asbestos, one is COPD, which is what my brother has. We both worked on the water board. And the other one is blocked arteries, which is what I had and had my leg amputated. Now, in them days, we were using power saws to cut through the Everite pipes. So you were in a hole full of dust, and there was no breathing apparatus in them days. You know, and you would use a rasp to rasp the pipe to get the joints on. Right? And now, if you're working on one of these Everite pipes now, as soon as it's out of the ground, it has to be wrapped up and then it's taken out to the tip of Bride and has to be buried under a load of sand so nobody can ever get to it again because they are so dangerous.
0: So are there still some of these pipes knocking around?
17: Yes, hundreds and hundreds of them. You know, and when one breaks, if it breaks in the middle, you have to get a joint on to repair it. If you only take the piece that's broke out, well, then you're using a saw to cut through the pipe. And they still do it now, but, of course, you've got all the equipment to wear now. And it's just the way we were told that it was no harm. Well, you know, me and my brother, we both have illnesses caused by asbestos, in my opinion. So I think I might be paying a visit to Al Chalmerson and find out what he is talking about here, because I've looked at it before. Yeah, and this is what happens when you're using asbestos with no protective clothing or breathing or whatever. You know, and if this is true, what he's saying, going to set up something where you can get compensation, well, I'll certainly be looking for it.
0: Interesting. Well, I'd certainly never heard of that today. I didn't know that asbestos was in some water pipes.
17: Most of the pipes, probably. You've got 2-inch, well, inch and a half, 2-inch, 4-inch, 6-inch. You know, and it was all Ebrite pipes. You know, nowadays, of course, you're putting plastic in or I've forgotten the name of the other stuff, the blue stuff. But the majority of the pipes would be asbestos. Obviously, it was no harm to people with the water just going through them because you didn't have any dust or anything. You know, and the water just comes out the same as it does now. You know, but the actual cutting of the pipes in the ground, you know, I mean, that's what we had to do. That's all the equipment you had.
0: Okay.
17: And, you know, we didn't didn't have breeding apparatus or anything. You did it because that was the job. But I would say that the management of the water board, and I know you're going back here now, like 30 odd years, maybe 40 odd years, when we were asking that question, and that was the answer we got. No, this is blue asbestos, which doesn't affect you, but the white stuff does.
0: Okay.
17: And to me, I think that was a lie.
0: Okay, well, let us know what you get from Dr. Yep. Allinson. Okay. All right, Eric, thanks for calling today. Here's Robert with us now. Hello, Robert.
18: Hello, how you doing?
0: Very well, yeah. What's on your mind?
18: If you go on YouTube and if you tap in MAGMOV, that's MAGMOV.
0: Yeah.
18: There are generators there and they work on magnets. As the other, somebody says you can get power stations like that.
0: And do you think that's we should look at that here then, do you think?
18: Yeah, well, they're household things. They're small units, and you put them in your house, and they use not reliant on the sun, not reliant on the wind. They're not batteries. They just generate electricity. Yeah. They're magnets which are on a cylinder which spin.
0: Yeah.
18: They use no fuel at all, and they just generate electricity all the time.
0: Okay, have you got one?
18: No, but I am thinking about buying one, and if there is a site where you buy one, and there's one which produces 1,400 watts, and it's on offer at, they sell them in euros, €1,500.
0: Okay.
18: And you can get them to run on 240 volts as well.
0: Okay. All right. Well, that's good to know that. Thank you, Robert. Thanks for calling today. MAGMOV, MAGMOV. These are domestic generators that run on magnets. I've seen bits on the internet, but I thought it was a wind-up. Anyway, I've got to say, I must apologise to Paul Corkill because I got a message in yesterday from Laura. Paul Corkill retired from the steam packet yesterday after 48 years. So a very happy retirement from Sebastian and Cameron. Daily Man in Line listener. Thank you, Laura. And hi to Paul. I apologise for that, Paul, but the King got in the way. I was going to do that yesterday, and then, lo and behold, the King turned up. Regarding first-time buyers and the problems with housing, a few simple ways to help first-time buyers, says Rich. Stop buy-to-let mortgages, which are mainly used by landlords to outbid first-time buyers for rental properties. With multi-property ownership, add 20% stamp duty to each extra property, then give that money to first-time buyers for their deposit. We'd have to introduce stamp duty, wouldn't we? Also, get students who don't return to work on the Isle of Man to pay back the £30,000 in university fees that they were all awarded by the taxpayer, and then put that money into a fund for first-time buyers for their deposit. Those students who are living across will be no worse off than English students who have to pay their own fees, even if their parents paid tax here. We need to encourage people to come to the Isle of Man or come back to the Isle of Man with a simple measure like that. And regarding taxes, says Pauline, we were talking taxes over the past couple of days. The test I had was a 3-hour all-island test. With Derek, says Pauline, 3 hours. I would say that 70% that have just got the badges wouldn't pass that test if they had it now. It is easy to pass a test now. It just wasn't then. So tomorrow, FC Isle of Man. The chair of FC Isle of Man is on tomorrow, and the finance and chief exec is on. We're talking to David Pope and Russ Kent. First match, by the way, for FC Isle of Man is Saturday the 1st of August. They play FC St Helens at home. But we'll find out more tomorrow. What is the big plan for FC Isle of Man? Are you a Ravens fan? Are you looking forward to the new season? You've got any question you want to ask? Then you can call the answer phone on 682 631 or email maninline@manxradio.com or call, text or email tomorrow. That's it. Thanks to Michelle on the phone.
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4: Hello, this is Andy Wint. Football Club Isle of Man was founded in 2019 but didn't play competitively until 2021 because of the pandemic. FC Isle of Man competes in the Northwest Counties League Premier Division. 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Talk to the chair of FC Isle of Man, David Pope, and chief exec Russ Kent about the Ravens on Man in Line tomorrow at midday on smart devices, on air, online, on Manx Radio.
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6: Manx Radio News at 1 o'clock. Fast am I, I'm Siobhan Fletcher. A political commentator believes Manx residents will have to pay more if they want a full universal health service on the Isle of Man. Former government press officer Alistair Ramsay has been discussing the topics he thinks are likely to come up on the doorstep ahead of this year's election. This administration previously shelved plans to introduce a new tax to increase funding for healthcare, but Mr Ramsay says that may be something the next House of Keys has to consider.
7: People need to be clear about, OK, you might need to sort out Manx care, but beyond that, there are big issues around long-term funding. If we want a full universal national health service in the Isle of Man, I think we're probably going to have to pay quite a bit more.
6: The Isle of Man government and Manx Care have been invited to comment. A third candidate has announced their intention to stand for election in Douglas South in September. Livia Lenarduzzi runs a restaurant and visitor accommodation on the island. If elected, she says her priorities will include getting the economy back on track and improving and safeguarding people's quality of life. Also standing in the constituency are Claire Christian and Sarah Maltby. A Tynwald motion calling for Treasury to investigate a discreet scheme to compensate workers who've become ill after exposure on island to asbestos is to be tabled at this month's sitting. Mover of the motion, Dr. Alex Allenson, says the scheme would apply to people who've contracted mesothelioma, an aggressive form of cancer that affects the lining of some organs, mainly the lungs and abdomen. Asbestos was used in the UK from the 1950s until it was banned in 1999. Dr. Allenson says a compensation scheme already exists in the UK, but has never been established here.
8: And so what I'm looking at is really trying to create a scheme for the Isle of Man which would mirror that in the UK, which would give fairness for people who contract what is a really quite nasty terminal disease because of their exposure during their working life.
6: A Lockton sheep farmer on the island says she's been given hope for the future of the breed's survival after encouraging words from King Charles. Jenny Shepherd from Ballycossenham Farm in Patrick spoke with the King at a garden party held at Government House during yesterday's royal visit. Lockton's are native to the Isle of Man and are endangered.
9: He asked me about the numbers and I could say they're still dropping. Yeah. He said he'll see what he can do. I think he'll chase up the RBST and I hope the government here too, because we will lose these sheep quite soon.
6: The RBST, or the Rare Breed Survival Trust, is the UK's leading conservation charity dedicated to saving and protecting native breeds of farm livestock. Lockton's are on the organisation's priority watch list. A celebration of Manx produce, farming and village life will take place this weekend. The St Mark's Village Fair is this Saturday and will feature competitions in handicraft, confectionery and even a prize for the best decorated teapot. The event is also raising funds for charity I'll Stand Up to Suicide. Chair Angela Southern says there'll also be a chance to sample some of the produce.
10: A good lot of ladies and men who
11: yes,
10: make cakes.
11: Of course.
10: And any cakes that go into our competitions are then used within the afternoon for the afternoon.

0: Turning to the international news this lunchtime now, Sir Keir Starmer's faced his final Prime Minister's questions, with the Speaker of the House of Commons leading the tributes.
1: Can I thank the Prime Minister for his public service, his international leadership, particularly in his steadfast support for Ukraine? I am sure members will wish to join me in wishing him and his family well in the future.
0: He'll be replaced by Makerfield MP Andy Burnham, who's secured enough support to become the next Labour leader. In his last speech at the dispatch box, Sir Keir says we must do more to defend our democracy following the murder of former Minister Anne Widdecombe. The US says it's launched a fresh wave of attacks in Iran in the past hour. America's military says it wants to further degrade the capabilities Tehran is using to target commercial shipping in the Strait of Hormuz. And England boss Thomas Tuchel says he'll be nervous but doesn't feel a burden ahead of tonight's World Cup semi-final. His side take on Argentina in Atlanta, hoping to set up a final against Spain on Sunday. Manx Radio News at 5 minutes past one. Our next is at 2 o'clock. 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
1: Thank you very much indeed, Siobhan. So the forecast, it's lovely, fine and sunny. It's actually going to be hot inland, so maximum temperatures will be around 25 a little bit later. Slightly cooler along the coast with a light sea breeze there, and it will stay very dry and very warm tomorrow. Top temperatures, 23.
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0: Howard Jones, what is love here on Manx Radio, where it's coming up to 10 past one. How are you? Hope you're having a lovely afternoon so far. It's Beth with you until three. I'm just going to introduce someone who's my co-host for today. We are joined in the studio by Evie Roberts, the host of the Talking in the Dark podcast. Evie, lovely to have you here. So you're doing work experience with us here at Manx Radio this week. Year 12 at Ballacameen, aren't you?
1: Yeah, that's right. Well, hello, hello. I'm so hyped to be here. Yeah. I'm in year 12 at Ballacameen and I am very excited that I'm doing work experience here this week.
0: Because you want to go into journalism, don't you?
1: I do, yeah. The dream is to hopefully study journalism at university and then go into that as a career.
0: And what is it, do you think, that has made you want to do that?
1: Well, I think I started my own podcast a few years ago, which I can't take credit for because the idea came from my drama teacher, but here we are. So I started that and I think I realised within that that I have a real love for like just storytelling, which I think is essentially what journalism is. So I think that's kind of how I got into it.
0: And, you know, the podcast is wonderful. People can find it very easily if you just search for the Talking in the Dark podcast. And this week, you're working on something of a project ahead of the House of Keys general election and looking at the idea of accessibility for that in all its forms. And obviously, Evie, this is an issue that you live with every day.
1: It is. And it's a really important issue, I think, especially coming up to something like this, like a general election, that, you know, it's so important for us and the way that our island is shaped that everyone who is able to vote has that right to. And so I'm looking into how accessible that election is and how we can improve it for so many different disabilities if it's not accessible, which I think is a really, really cool project to explore.
0: And as somebody who's living with a visual impairment, what have you learned so far during the interviews that you've done so far this week?
1: I think it's really solidified to me the importance of both accessibility when it comes to candidate information, because if you've not got that, I mean, how are you going to choose who to vote for? That's such a key part of being able to vote. So, you know, whether that's through Braille, large print, screen reader tech, or like even a mix of the both. And it's not just that, it's the polling station as well, making sure that that support is there for you when you actually cast your vote, which is like the most important thing, obviously. There's so many things to think about when it comes to voting and making that accessible.
0: And this will be the first time you voted, will it?
1: Yes. Yes. So I turned 16 this year. And I think it's been a really educational project for me as well, because there's things that even I don't think about. Disability is such a wide spectrum. And the way that, you know, accessibility works is going to be so different for everyone.
0: Evie, it is just brilliant to have you with us here on the show this afternoon. We will be talking more in a little bit. 166177, studio at manxradio.com. You can also get in touch on WhatsApp this afternoon. Jimmy from Peel, let's spare a thought for Jimmy. Can you play Insanity by Oceanic for me while I'm moving around the workshop, keeping out of the sun before I burst into flames? We had to then, Jimmy, didn't we?
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0: That is Oceanic and Insanity playing that one for Jimmy, who is struggling with this heat. You are listening to Manx Radio, 17 minutes past one. Thank you so much to Texter 766, who says, where are you going to watch the match? I'm thinking I'll watch it in bed because I don't want to hurt myself when I'm rolling about laughing. Evie Roberts is with me this afternoon. Evie, are you a football fan?
1: No, I'm sorry to say I'm not. And you know what? Quite a lot of my family are. I did not inherit that. I am really not sporty.
0: It's weird, isn't it? I think you are, again, you sort of fall into to one of two camps in this. And I was just saying to you that I've quite enjoyed watching the matches where they've been on at a reasonable time, because I think I'm still struggling with some of the sleep deprivation. So you won't be following England's progress tonight then?
1: No, I mean, it is obviously always good to hear, you know, how they're doing. And I think the World Cup is a really, really exciting thing. But I'm not that kind of gal. I'm really not.
0: You are listening to Manx Radio. It's Beth and Evie with you until 3. 166-177 studio at manxradio.com. You can get in touch on WhatsApp as well. Let us know if you're going to be watching the England match and where that will be. That is the crucial question today.
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0: Phil Collins in the air tonight. If you weren't drumming along with that, I'm very disappointed. You are listening to Manx Radio. It's 25 past one. It's Beth and Evie with you this afternoon. And Evie, we've had a message from somebody who I think you might know. It's someone called Hayley. Does that sound familiar at all at the moment?
1: Do you know what? It does, actually.
0: Okay.
1: Yeah.
0: Okay. Hayley's loving listening to you, though, Evie. So good afternoon to Hayley, who might not be doing that much work, we've decided. So, Evie, you are a Year 12 student at Ballacameen. As we were hearing a little bit earlier, you're hoping to go and do journalism off-island. Have you kind of got a sense of where you might go yet?
1: Well, that's a good question, actually. I didn't until about 3 weeks ago. We had a higher education fair at Bala, which, for those who may not know, you basically loads and loads of different universities come over and they do talks, and they have like a big event in the evening where you can chat to them. And I think, I mean, I don't want to like confirm anything yet, but I think I've narrowed it down to two. I'm torn between Leeds and Sheffield. They both have great journalism courses and also really great like accessibility accommodation and stuff like that. So that's where we're thinking at the minute.
0: That's so exciting. It's such an incredible chapter of your life, I think, just deciding what next step to take. Evie, would you be able to just tell us a little bit about the condition that you live with?
1: Of course I can, yes. So I am registered blind. More specifically, I have a condition called bilateral anophthalmia. What that basically means is that my eyes didn't develop properly at birth. They didn't grow in at all. So instead of the eyes and the optic nerve, I have none of that. I just have eye sockets. That's literally all I've got. So I wear prosthetic eyes, and quite a few people with my condition do. So I have no sight at all. And like I said, yeah, it's a condition that you're born with and will kind of affect me throughout my life.
0: And it's something that those of us who are fortunate enough not to live with any disability would find incredibly difficult to understand, really, I guess, what you need on a day-to-day basis. And we were having a really interesting chat, weren't we, Evie, about how people should approach you, so and ask you things, ask if you need help, or, you know, just approach the subject, I guess, because there's a lot of fear, I think, for people who don't live with a disability of saying the wrong thing.
1: Lots of fear. And you know what? It's a fear I completely get. And I think it's a fear that comes from a really lovely place. Because I think if you're scared of offending someone and you're scared of hurting their feelings, then your heart's in the right place and you're doing a good thing. But what I would say is don't be scared. And I know sometimes that's literally the worst advice you can give someone. But in this case, I would say don't be scared. Because I always say, and bearing in mind, this may not be the case for everyone, but the way I see it, I would rather someone ask a question and it be a question that I've never had to answer before, or it be a question that might be a little bit out there. I would so much rather someone come up to me, ask me a question and let me clarify it for them, than either just assume something or just like kind of live in that fear and never actually ask me and then always be wondering what the answer to that one question was.
0: And in terms of asking if you need any help or assistance in a specific situation, what is the best way, would you say, to approach that?
1: Always ask first. I completely understand that when you see someone with a disability, your natural instinct might be, oh, I wonder if I can help. Again, comes from a great place. We love that. But in a lot of cases, they might be fine. They've probably got this. If you think they need help, just go up and very kind of gently ask them if they need it. The worst thing I think you can do, and it's something I've experienced, is maybe just try and kind of help them out without telling them that you're there. So for me, like if someone grabs me to try and help me, I'm not going to lie, it's a massive jump scare. It does scare the life out of you. So if you ask, you can find out if they need that help. And if they do, they're really going to appreciate you asking and you can give that help that, you know, that they need.
0: And Evie, alongside you here, your work experience placement at Manx Radio, we have Brooke, who didn't particularly want to speak. She is sitting in the big red corner sofa, having a little chuckle to herself here. How long have you and Brooke worked together?
1: Brooke is one of the newer members of the Vision Support Service, actually. So the Vision Support Service are part of the Department of Education, and they support many, many different children with varying degrees of visual impairment throughout their education. They are an absolutely epic, brilliant team, and a team that I work with a lot. Brooke only started, I want to say, it was maybe like October, November of this kind of academic year. Brooke is brilliant. We love her, and she has been like amazing helping me out this week.
0: You all right there, Brooke?
2: Yeah.
0: You got a little yeah out of her.
1: Yeah.
0: We are with Evie Roberts this afternoon, and we've just had a text in, Evie, from number ending 614, saying you sound so positive, incredibly mature for such a young person, and wishing you the best of luck with every single thing that you do. Is there an ultimate goal work-wise? I know you want to go into journalism. Is there a particular area that you'd like to be in?
1: I don't know, to be honest. I like the idea. I mean, the dream would be, because I've got this podcast already, and that's such a cool thing to have. The dream would be to kind of take that forward into my career, see if I can kind of carry that on and make Talking in the Dark like a proper thing. But if not, I would actually really love to go into radio, maybe kind of music journalism. That sounds pretty cool. And music is something that I'm really passionate about. But I just want to kind of explore my options, to be honest.
0: Brilliant. And we've just had another message in from Fran who says, Evie sounds so positive and is a much needed breath of fresh air on the Manx Wireless. I won't take that personally, Fran. Give that young lady a job right now. Well, I think I would, Evie. I actually think
1: well,
0: I would.
1: Well, thank you very much.
0: We'll talk about your music taste in just a moment and just check that first of all. But you are listening to Manx Radio. It has just gone 1:30.

0: That is Alanis Morissette. You ought to know here on Manx Radio, where it's 25 to 2. Carol has been in touch to say, what an inspiration Evie is to others with disabilities. She has a joyful, confident radio voice and very positive. She will go far. And Paul says, it would be a near crime for Manx Radio to not offer Evie something. A missed opportunity would slip through your fingers because this girl is going places. I have just said, Evie, when you go to university and you need to do your journalism placement somewhere, if you go anywhere else, I will hunt you down.
1: And that is very good to know. Okay, thank you so much for that. That's great.
0: Paul also has told us where he's going to be watching the game tonight. I will be watching like I used to watch Doctor Who, behind the sofa, half-closed eyes, holding my breath and praying for a good result. I think that might be where I'm not behind your sofa, Paul. Don't worry, I'm not going to try and scare you with that. You are listening to Manx Radio. It's Beth and Evie with you until 3.
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0: And as ever, you can find out all the details of the M&H sites on their website. The museum open every day, 9.30 to 4.30 for free as well. Some of the other things coming up, there is this Power of the Manx Picture Postcard exhibition at Jerby Church. It's open every day from 10 until 4 and it's just lovely. It is featuring the famous Manx cat and two displays of the famous Jerby mice. So it's a garden party at the Grove, a Manx wedding reception at Milntown, and really capturing Manx tourism over 70 years. If you haven't been up to Jerby Church, it's a fascinating place to go to. So they're open every day from 10 until 4. At St Catherine's Church tomorrow from 7.30 until 8.30pm, you can see the Mill Ensemble. This is based around an octet of some of the finest wind players here on the Isle of Man, drawing a programme from works from various composers, including Mozart and Charles Gard as well. And also tomorrow from 6.30 until 7.30pm at the Peel Sailors Shelter, there is Breathe and Stretch. And this is where you can just take an hour out of your week, slow down, rest, focus on your well-being. There is an experienced personal trainer for a gentle one-hour class that is just helping you to unwind a little bit. So that is from 6.30 until 7.30 tomorrow. It is £8 per person. 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

0: I think that is one of my favourite In Excess songs. That is Beautiful Girl here on Manx Radio, where it is just gone 20 to 2. Paul says, who's going to be watching behind the sofa tonight with his daughter, that I am welcome to join them, but any previous lost coins are Paul's. Broken toys, though, up for debate. We are with Evie Roberts today. And Evie, we've been talking a little bit about the disability that you are living with. There's some great technology, though, that has really sort of helped you. And I guess it's evolving all the time. But what are the main sort of things that you find really useful?
1: Well, I think one of the best parts of accessible technology is the screen reader. So I have a couple that I use. So on my phone, so Apple technology is usually epic and really, really good when it comes to accessibility. So there is a function on every single Apple phone called VoiceOver. All you got to do is turn it on and it enables a screen reader, which does what you think it does. It reads out what's on the screen. The functions when you use a screen reader, so like instead of clicking on things, you have to double tap. Instead of swipe left and right to access things. But apart from that, it gives you pretty much the same experience as a normal iPhone user would get. You can also use a screen reader on a laptop. Those usually you have to download. They're like a program you have to install. So there's one called Jaws, which iconically I'm pretty sure the logo is a shark, and I really do appreciate that, or it definitely did used to be. And then there's NVDA, which is what I currently use. So screen reads are great. There's also Braille technology. So I use something called a Brailleant, which is basically like, I guess the way to imagine it is like a tablet, and that's what's called a Braille display, so you can actually type Braille onto that and read what you've typed back, and that can Bluetooth connect to other stuff. So tech is evolving and we love it.
0: And I should say at this point, I think you're a fairly typical teenager insofar as you're pretty attached to your phone, aren't you?
1: Oh, yeah. I mean, we had this conversation this morning because I was doing something this morning and I needed my phone for it. And I think this is when this came up because my automatic reaction as we left the room, which you saw, was for me to reach my phone. I am so protective of it. And I don't know if that's, I like to say, oh, you know, because I can't see. I need to, you know where everything is. I think it's just because I'm a typical teenager, to be honest.
0: And social media, how accessible is that for you?
1: That's a great question, actually. Some is, some isn't. So Instagram, really accessible. So is WhatsApp, because I think they're the same company. I think it's Meta. They are both great. TikTok is great, although they did a recent update, which means that if you scroll up with VoiceOver on, it will automatically pause the video. So every time I scroll now, I have to press unpause on the video, which in all fairness has limited the amount I doom scroll. So there is that. Snapchat, not great. That's not my favourite. I am a WhatsApp gal through and through because Snapchat, I can't. So it really depends on the app, to be honest.
0: And Evie, whenever I have a guest on the programme, I always ask them if they'd like to play a certain card game that I have here. It's called Pick Your Cards Right. You are up for playing this.
1: Absolutely.
0: But we got us talking about games that are accessible for you, which is just brilliant. And you can get cards with Braille on.
1: Yes, you can. So quite a lot of board games, although some, you know, are still not accessible, which is surprising, which you think would be. But quite a lot of board games are becoming accessible now. So you can get Braille playing cards. You can get Braille Uno. You can get Braille Monopoly, Braille Snakes and Ladders. There's also another version of Snakes and Ladders I've seen, which was tactile, not brailled, but it was tactile using glitter that was stuck onto the board. And that is my favourite version of Snakes and Ladders. I think it's meant for younger kids, but like sparkles, yes. So quite a lot of games are accessible. One of my favourites is, if anyone's heard of D&D, Dungeons and Dragons, obviously that uses lots of different dice. That is also accessible. You can get braille dice, and that is one of my favourite fun facts.
0: Maybe we should start a D&D thing on here. I'm not sure how that would necessarily work. But are you ready then for the game that is Pick Your Cards Right?
1: Absolutely.
0: OK, I'm going to hit go on the fantastic theme tune, and I want to you to experience just how brilliant this is, Evie.
1: OK.
0: Yeah, excited already?
1: Oh, yeah.
0: Right. Absolutely. We have been shuffling the cards. Brooke in the corner, shuffling going on. No cheating. Yeah, Brooke has said no cheating whatsoever. What I'm going to do, Evie, is I'm dealing out 6 cards. I'm going to tell you the rules. When I turn over your first card, if you don't like that one, you can change it. The aim of the game is to get all 6 cards by choosing whether or not you think the next one is going to be higher or lower. Ace is high, nothing for a pair. Okay?
1: Okay.
0: Does that make sense?
1: I think so.
0: Okay, I'm going to turn over your first card, which is a 4, which I think is quite a good card to start with, but it's up to you. Would you like to keep that card or change it?
1: I'm going to say keep it.
0: Going to say keep it. Mm-hmm. So, you've got that 4, Evie. Do you think the next card is going to be higher or lower?
1: I'm going to say higher.
0: Higher than a 4, it's a 7.
1: Hey, let's go.
0: Well done. Okay, so this is a little bit of a tricky one in the middle here. So you've got a 7. Is the next card going to be higher or lower, do you think?
1: I feel like it's going to be higher again.
0: Think it's going to be higher? Oh, maybe.
1: That's unfortunate.
2: Oh, no. What a shame. You picked your cards wrong.
0: Okay, well, that was the end of the game.
1: That went well.
0: Yeah, that did. Went extremely well. But there you go. It's all the luck of the cards, isn't it? There's nothing you can do about it. We were talking a little bit before about your music choice, if you want to go into music journalism. If you could interview anybody, who would it be?
1: This is a very easy question to answer, actually. My dream guest, my absolute dream guest on the podcast is, which you can probably guess, Taylor Swift. I am a huge Swiftie, which I think might get mixed reactions from those listening. I feel like you're either a Swiftie or you're really not. But I am a huge Swiftie. I think she is an incredibly, incredibly talented person, and I would love to get to talk to her. I'm manifesting that I will at some point.
0: Well, I'm sure she's listening. I mean, she hasn't been busy recently, has she, with any sort of wedding or anything. You should talk to Siobhan down in the newsroom, actually, when you go back downstairs, because she is a Swiftie as well. And it's almost like I knew you were going to say that, because here you go.

0: That was Taylor Swift with Love Story. You are listening to Max Radio here with me and Beth.
1: Oh my goodness, Evie. I am slightly worried about my job now, I'm going to be honest. It's interesting what you were saying, that being a Swiftie, as you're called, the technical term, mm-hmm. actually divides opinion, because some of your friends really don't like her.
0: No, my friends are very divided. I have some who are kind of, they're not Swifties, but they're chill with it. Some who really aren't Swifties. But I did, one of my newer friends that I've made during year 12 is a Swiftie. And that's a brilliant thing, because finally I have someone to properly yap to who actually understands my obsession.
1: I tell you, bonding over music is absolutely a thing, isn't it?
0: Yeah, absolutely. I think it's one of the best things you can bond over, to be honest.
1: And you describe your musical taste as quite eclectic. And I totally understand that, because I like a lot of different genres and whatever. Have you been to any concerts yet? Have you experienced that thing?
0: I have. My mum is really into concerts. And when I was younger, that wasn't really something I liked. I found them very overstimulating. But recently I have, and I've been to, I think, four now over the past few years. And I am fully a concert girly now.
1: Who have you seen?
0: I've seen Melanie Martinez, Dua Lipa, Olivia Rodrigo, and then very recently Marina and the Diamonds. They were all so cool.
1: And that's a really interesting thing. You talked about being younger and sort of overstimulated by it. And I imagine certainly at younger age, going to different environments must be quite overwhelming sometimes.
0: It is. And I think it still is now. I get overstimulated on a regular basis. But when you're in those different environments and you can't see and there's just loads of noise around you, it feels like it's crushing you. And you just kind of get it. It can be very overwhelming, definitely. But it's about, as I've gotten older, I've learned how to regulate myself better.
1: Well, Evie, we've had a message from Phil just talking about the football tonight. He says, I have a meeting this evening that's been brought forward from 7 till 6.30. So hopefully those who want to watch 22 millionaires running around in shorts and T-shirts can do so. I think we're getting your sense on this here, Phil. When I get home, says Phil, I'll relax for a while before an early night is up very early on Thursday to be on the red-eye flight to Liverpool for an appointment at Aintree, then a long day before the last flight back in the evening. Up again early on Friday to do my fresh fish, meat and vegetable shopping at 8 a.m. That is very dedicated. Thinking back to 1966, says Phil, I can't recall being interested then, so I don't think I'll change the habit of a lifetime. I think it's probably fair to say Phil is somebody who prefers their sport on two wheels or possibly three wheels, being hugely involved in the Southern 100 Club here on the Isle of Man. So it's Beth and Evie with you until three. We've got the news coming up next. We're going to have a little bit of Charlene Spiteri now.

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0: So you know that thing, if you had a toy when you were younger and it came in a box and somebody said to you, you should keep the toy in the box because it'll be worth more money, there is a definite reason why you should keep the box. We will be talking about that in a little bit, because there is an empty box that used to contain something that has been sold for £8,000. So check out your empty boxes. I'm sure there's plenty of them in the attic. We're on DAB, online, smart devices and FM radio. 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
1: Manx Radio News at 2 o'clock. Fast am I. I'm Lewis Foster. Construction costs on the Isle of Man are 18% above the UK average, and comparable construction workers and delays in the planning process have been identified as key problems. Treasury Minister Chris Thomas says the findings won't come as a surprise to many.
2: 10 years ago, there were people who were passionate about something called the community infrastructure.
1: Treasury Minister Chris Thomas says the findings won't come as a surprise to many.
2: 10 years ago, there were people who were passionate about something called the community infrastructure levy, which is where developers could contribute to different types of infrastructure. But we moved on, and it emerged that in actual fact we needed to help developers, especially for brownfields. And that's what this quick, short report concludes.
1: A full report is expected later this year, and Treasury says it will cover the future function and role of the Manx Development Corporation and its operating model, and the range of government interventions and support policies. The Department for Enterprise will also bring forward proposals for a further round of the Island Infrastructure Scheme. If we want a full universal health service on the Isle of Man, we'll have to pay more, according to a political commentator. Former government press officer Alistair Ramsay has been discussing the topics he thinks are likely to come up on the doorstep ahead of this year's election. This administration previously shelved plans to introduce a new tax to increase funding for healthcare. But Mr. Ramsay says that may be something the next House of Keys has to consider. And Douglas could see a new apartment block in the city centre. A planning application is proposing to knock down offices on Finch Road and build a five-storey residential space in its place. It's being proposed by Lichfield Properties due to a consequence of a lack of commercial demand for the existing buildings. In total, the proposals include 28 apartments and 30 parking spaces. We'll turn now to the latest international news, and Sir Keir Starmer says he's proud to leave the country in a better shape than he found it. He's ended his last Prime Minister's questions with a tribute to his family as he pledged his wholehearted support to PM-in-waiting Andy Burnham. Conservative leader Kemi Badenoch says she's admired Sir Keir's stance on Ukraine, but joked that the pair rarely agreed on anything.
3: Mr. Speaker, I wanted to make sure that I got the tone right today. I looked back at his final questions to Boris Johnson, and luckily for him, I plan to be much gentler than he was that day.
1: Elsewhere, the US has launched fresh airstrikes against Iran. Washington says it's retaliation for Tehran's attacks on ships trying to pass through the Strait of Hormuz. And plans for an overnight social media curfew for 16 and 17-year-olds are being criticised. There are warnings the optional restrictions will be too easy to get around. Manx Radio News at 3 minutes past two, our next at 3 o'clock. In the meantime, stay up to date by following Manx Radio on social media or going to manxradio.com.
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0: Everything But the Girl Missing. And before that, Sugar Babes with Shook here on Manx Radio. It is just about 11 and a half minutes past two. Beth and Evie with you this afternoon until three. We've had a message from someone you know, Evie, who says, I'm really enjoying listening to you both this afternoon, making deliveries a lot more enjoyable. Says, I'm super proud of you, Evie. That is love from Uncle Dave.
1: Oh, that's so nice. Thank you.
0: Thank you, Uncle Dave. Hope your deliveries are going well and they've got aircon in the van or car or whatever you're doing, because honestly, it is quite warm out there. Now, if you were listening last week, or maybe it might have been the week before, actually, it kind of all rolls into one, doesn't it? We'd had a message from Pete, who had a pigeon that turned up on his windowsill. Somebody else messaged in to say there was a website online where if the pigeon has any rings on it, you can find out more details about where it came from. Well, Pete has been back in touch to say he can complete the tale for us. So, this pigeon visited the kitchen windowsill on the 2nd of July. It turned out to be a racing pigeon. And Pete says, using the information on the ring on the right leg of the pigeon, we were able to obtain some information on the internet, including where it was hatched, which is adorable, where the owner lived, and their telephone number, all within around 20 minutes. So Pete spoke with the owner, who lives in Dublin. He was pretty surprised, I think it's fair to say, his bird was in the Isle of Man. And Pete explained that they'd been feeding it on sunflower seed hearts, to which the owner was very pleased, and asked if they would continue with that for 2 days, suggesting it was a pit stop and then stop feeding it and the bird would fly home. They did as requested, and it worked. So this race that the bird was in was from Cork to Dublin, which is around 136 miles. But to Douglas, it's actually 223 miles. And this pigeon's sister, I wish I knew their names, actually, but this pigeon's sister in the same race ended up in Middlesbrough, which is 350 miles away. And they are both home now safely. Presumably, they were blown off course because apparently, Pete says, the 2 days before the pigeon arrived to visit, it was quite stormy. I am so happy that that pigeon and his sister have made it home. If you had a pigeon, Evie, what would you call it? What would you call it? What's a good name for a pigeon?
1: That's a great question. Well, do you know what was the first thing that came to my mind that's very on theme with the show? I thought Swifty.
0: Oh, Swifty. We shall nickname that pigeon Swifty.
1: Let's
0: do that. Have you got any pets?
1: I do, yes. Oh, I love talking about them so much. They are literally my pride and joy. I have a dog and a cat. So my dog is a golden labradoodle, although he does look like he could be about 10 different breeds, but he is a labradoodle. He is called Leo. And then I have a little ginger and white cat called Elsie, who is now Elsie the one-eyed cat. She got one of her eyes removed last October. But you know what? You would not notice any difference in her. She is absolutely chill with it. So we now have two visually impaired members of our household, one of which is a cat.
0: Oh, and you were saying, Evie, and somebody will know the answer to this, but what were you saying, that ginger cats generally aren't female?
1: Yeah, so I saw this fact somewhere a while ago. If anyone knows whether this is true or not, please correct me, but I think it's about 95% of ginger cats are male. And so therefore only about 5% are female. And if you think about how many ginger cats you see, how many of them are actually female? But yeah, we've got very lucky. We have a female ginger cat.
0: Okay, well, if you have a cat that is ginger and female, let us know. Or if you know whether or not this fact is true, 166177, studio@manxradio.com. You can also get in touch on WhatsApp as well. Also, we were listening, weren't we, to the news, I think it was in the 1 o'clock news, about that little kitten that was successfully rescued after being spotted stuck in Shoresbrough car park. It was stuck in a tunnel behind a wall and some metal bars. It was reported to Douglas City Council, and the senior city warden, Mandy Edwards, found the cat. It has now been temporarily named Dulish, but before she could get near Dulish, he ran away. He crossed Barrack Street, running over Lord Street. He was dodging the traffic, which is just utterly terrifying. But Mandy and a member of the public managed to catch him, and he is now in the care of the Manx SPCA. And if you would like to read more about that story, you can go to the Manx Radio website. But little Dulish there. So it's a grey kitten, absolutely gorgeous, little white nose and white paws as well. Oh my goodness. Room in your house for another animal, Evie, maybe?
1: I mean, I'd have to ask my mum, but I'd be happy about it. But somehow I don't think she'd say yes.
0: What about a guide dog? Is that something that you've ever had or would ever have?
1: That is a great question. I would really like a guide dog. There is no guarantee that I will get one, and there is many, many reasons for that. And the process of getting a guide dog is actually much more complicated than you'd think. I think there's about a 2-year wait list, and you have to have certain requirements when you do. So I think it's like 3 routes done independently with your cane, which takes a while to learn. And then it's about going across to the UK to be actually matched with a guide dog. But the long and short of it is, yes, I would love a guide dog at some point.
0: Got any names in the bag ready for when that happens?
1: Well, they come with names, and then you can change it if you want. But I think the advice is sort of try not to change it too much, because imagine if you've had a name for 2 years and then it just suddenly gets changed to something that doesn't even have the same letters as your name. I mean, I think I'd be confused, let alone a dog.
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0: The Pet Shop Boys with Suburbia here on Manx Radio, where it's 22 minutes past two. Lovely to have your company here on Manx Radio. It's Beth and Evie with you until three. I hope you're feeling the love this afternoon, Evie. Texter ending 053. It is a joy to listen to Evie. She has a very bright future ahead, which is absolutely true. Tony says the new presenter is settling in well. I think you are enjoying it, Evie, so far?
1: I am loving this. I am genuinely having the best time and I am absolutely feeling the love. Thank you so much, you guys. I'm glad I'm making a good impression.
0: Text ending 762, just talking about Dulish the kitten. Did Douglas City Council issue that kitten an infringement notice for its overnight stay at Shoresbrough car park? And Stewie says, I've often found a cat in the back of my van when I've come back from delivering a parcel. You were wondering whether maybe it was the same cat, Evie, or it could be different ones.
1: I was wondering, because it's like, if it's multiple cats, that's almost more comical because it suggests that multiple cats are just really enjoying the back of that van, which is great.
0: We've been talking about Brooke, who is less keen to go on the radio today. I'm sure we'll persuade her at some point, but is sitting in the corner of the studio on the big red sofa. And Brooke is the person who's supporting you here with your work experience this week. But Brooke told a brilliant story about driving her little sister to school and was just driving along and saying, what are you doing? And the little sister said, I'm just stroking the cat. Brooke thought nothing of it until she got to said school and realised that actually the cat was in the car. So I had to drive home very carefully, making sure said cat stayed in the car. Brilliant. You might remember, if you were listening a few weeks ago, we did a whole show dedicated to covers, and that's because I had said that maybe that covers were never as good as the original, which I was very, very quickly disproved on. I'm going to play you a cover now. It's probably not the best time of year to play this. That will become clear why in a moment. But this is a song that I love in its original form, and I really like this one too.

0: Sandy Tom, November Rain here on Manx Radio, which I think is a pretty good cover. And Texter ending 390 says, brilliant cover of Guns N' Roses, November Rain. This girl has a great voice. Who is it? I don't know whether you're talking about the song or Evie, who is with me this afternoon. Evie, so many people texting to say how incredible you are. And we talked a little bit about the fact that you have the Talking in the Dark podcast, a fantastic idea of one of your teachers a few years ago. You have interviewed some very well-known names, I think it's fair to say. If you had to pick one that really stands out, who was it?
1: This is difficult because every time someone asks me this question, I imagine it's what being asked like to pick a favourite child feels like. And it's really hard, but I've got to say, I had the absolute pleasure and honour a few years ago of getting to interview the wonderful Stephen Fry. And I think if I've got to pick a favourite child, I think that's got to be it.
0: How did that come about then?
1: Do you know what? Luck, fate, whatever you want to call it. Because basically, very, very start of this podcast, we got ambitious. We're a very small team. Me, my mum, and the lovely teacher who had the idea as our kind of editor. And when we were kind of, you know, starting this all and brainstorming, we got ambitious and we went, do you know what? Let's just email loads of well-known people. And Stephen Fry was an idea we had because I love the Harry Potter audiobooks, which he narrates. So we emailed him and they got back to us and they were like, oh, he's really busy right now, so not the time. We were like, absolutely, fair enough. Anyway, cut to 5 months later, I come out of school and my mum goes, hiya, love, how was your day? Also, you're going to interview Stephen Fry in like 2 weeks. I was like, right, okay. So literally, they had, I don't know the full details. I don't know if we got back in touch with them or what happened, but it happened.
0: That is incredible. And you know what I love about that is Stephen Fry is such a phenomenal person. You get this impression that he's amazing. And for him to be like that when you spoke to him, I don't know, it's really heartening, isn't it? That actually somebody you have admired so much was as lovely as you thought they would be.
1: Oh, genuinely, he is. And so many of my guests are. But like you say, he has the impression of being a really, really genuine person. And I can vouch for the fact that he was the most considerate, genuine person. Even sent us a lovely, lovely email after the fact. He was incredible.
0: So you can count him as a friend really now, yeah?
1: I guess.
0: Yeah, oh, absolutely. Absolutely. We were just talking before, weren't we, about cats. And Stewie said that he often comes back from deliveries with a cat in the back of the van. And you were wondering whether or not it was the same cat or whether it was different cats. I can tell you, Stewie says different cats. The park in Onken, Hutchinson Square and Victoria Avenue, which actually is, you said, quite a compliment for him, really.
1: I think so, because like cats are judgy, right? Like if a cat likes you, I think that's an honour. If you're managing to get multiple cats who want to just curl up in the back of that van, I think that's more of a compliment.
0: I think you're right. And we were wondering about ginger kittens and whether they are normally male. Text ending 763 says, my cat is ginger and white and female. I got her at 8 weeks as a male kitten, so called her Jeff. Found out she's female, but kept Jeff as her name.
1: That's beautiful. I mean, what's the point in changing the name?
0: Absolutely. That's what you were saying earlier, isn't it? So Jeff, the female cat, why not? 166177, studio@manxradio.com. You can also get in touch on WhatsApp as well. I think we've started the cover songs debate again. Dewan says the best cover ever is Disturb, The Sound of Silence. Not even a debate. And Clueless Kev says First to 11, their cover of Nothing Else Matters by Metallica is absolutely mind-blowing. I think we might have to do another cover show at some point.
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0: Robin, dancing on my own here on Manx Radio. It's coming up to 20 to 3. Beth and Evie with you until 3 when Alex in the afternoon will be taking over. And Evie, just talking about your Talking in the Dark podcast, I'll see how many times I can say the word talking. How many episodes have you done up to now?
1: That's a great question to ask at this moment, because we have just reached 90 episodes. We released our 90th this Sunday.
0: That is such a milestone, isn't it? And I know, obviously, you are in year 12 at Ballacamine High School, because they were weekly to start off with, but I'm assuming you must have so much on in terms of your studying.
1: Yeah, so they were weekly, and actually we used to release weekly as well. And there would be points, like especially in the school holidays, where I'd be recording like two in a day during like sort of year 10. And then year 11, it sort of went to sort of every couple of weeks. Now we tend to record during the holidays, and we do release monthly because things just happen. And school, I didn't realise how much like school picks up when it gets to A levels, and so recording has become less frequent.
0: It is a massive shift, isn't it, going from GCSE to A level. What A levels are you doing?
1: I am doing sociology, music and classics.
0: Wow, that is a really fascinating combination. And the music side of things, obviously very important to you. You are a bit of a lover of the vinyl.
1: Oh, I do love a vinyl. This is a recent obsession of mine. There are quite a few recent obsessions of mine at the minute, but vinyls is one of them. Because I just like, I really like the idea of them. Anyway, cut to a few Christmases ago, and I was basically, I asked for a vinyl player and some vinyls, got my collection started. And it's a collection that just keeps growing and growing. I just love like putting a vinyl in, although I do need to use them more, to be fair. But I love my vinyl player.
0: Yeah, a little bit of vinyl music in the back while you're studying. Yeah. I mentioned right at the top of the hour about this empty box, which sold at auction for £8,000. So this was an empty box that used to contain a Super Mario video game. So it got £8,000. Also, there were 5 Pokemon trading cards that auctioned for £12,000, which is just incredible. So this sale happened a couple of weeks ago. Fans apparently clamouring to get their hands on historic games and consoles, but now even quite happy with an empty box. So that is what I'm going to do when I get home. I'm going to rootle around because I'm sure I've got lots of boxes, and anybody is welcome to buy them.

0: brighter days. Emily Sunday, Brighter Days. And before that, it was Callum Beattie with Man Behind the Sun here on Manx Radio, where it's coming up to 10 to 3. We're with Evie Roberts, the host of the Talking in the Dark podcast. Where can people find this podcast, Evie?
1: You can find Talking in the Dark pretty much wherever you get your podcasts. YouTube, Spotify, Apple, Amazon. Just search Talking in the Dark and you can get it there. We are also on social media. Search Talking in the Dark on Facebook, Instagram or TikTok, and you can find us there as well.
0: And when it comes to guests, we obviously heard about Stephen Fry. I mean, it's a little bit difficult to top that one. You know, when you throw it out, that wasn't who I was expecting you to say. But you've had some other really inspirational people, like some of the Paralympians as well.
1: I've had so many awesome people. I think the great thing about Talking in the Dark is it is, like I say in my intro of every episode, a podcast to talk to people from all walks of life. And so, yeah, I've had so many incredible people, including, yeah, like you say, a couple of Paralympians. I've had Mena Fitzpatrick, who is a Paralympic visually impaired skier, Dan Pembroke, who is a visually impaired Paralympian who does javelin, and Dimitri Kutia, who is a wheelchair fencer. And that's just a few of them, to be honest.
0: And this podcast, obviously, hugely inspirational, like I say, hearing from guests like that for people who may be living with a disability, but also for people who aren't, just to gain that level of understanding that we were talking about at the start of the programme.
1: Absolutely. I always say that it's about education. Genuinely, I think education is my catchphrase. Like, I feel like it's become that. And I think if you're not experienced in disability, which is completely fine, you know, you're not always going to meet someone who has a disability. What I want Talking in the Dark to be is a place, yes, where stories are told, and I want that to be the main focus. But I always say, if I can teach one person something, I think I've done my job.
0: Evie, you are beyond incredible. 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We have got just a couple of minutes coming up to the news now, so we're going to play this one by Melanie C.
2: Keep your eyes on me, speed it up slowly, get your heart pumping, I'll make you sweat. Physical focus, body weight, hold it, feel the burn.

0: Melanie C. It is now just about 8 minutes before three. Teddy the Viking has sent in some wonderful photographs of what he plays his records on, looking like they are quite original, I would say, Teddy. The thing is, Evie, I'm not very up on this sort of description of things, and I hate to get things wrong, but all you need to know is that it seems Teddy the Viking has got some wonderful things to play his vinyl on. It has been an absolute pleasure, Evie, to be joined by you this afternoon, and as I have just posted a video on the Manx Radio Facebook page, if you'd like to go back to a part of our chat from earlier on in the afternoon. And I have said there, Evie, that this is not going to probably be the last we hear from you on Manx Radio.
1: Oh my gosh, it has been so much fun. Thank you, Beth, for having me. Thank you to everyone listening. I am feeling the love today. I have had literally the best time.
0: Well, it has just been brilliant. You are, I know, I think you probably hear the word inspirational quite a lot, but I think you've taught us something really, really important this afternoon, and looking forward to you finishing your placement and the programme that Evie does on accessibility in the run-up to the House of Keys general election this September will be available when it is completed on the Manx Radio mini election site. Do stay tuned to Manx Radio this afternoon. It will be Alex in the afternoon very, very shortly. He is here from 3 until 5. At 5, Dave Moore takes over the home run, so keeping you up to date with all the very latest news, anything that you might need to look out for on your way home this evening. So do stay tuned. And as ever, as we always say, if there is something that you experience when you are out and about and you're able to let us know about it, we're always very, very grateful. Then it's Spotlight with Howard Kane at 6:30, brought to you by the Isle of Man Arts Council. Greatest Hits at 7 with Chris Kinley. Andy Wint with his Stetson and his boots, Country Roads at 9. And then Dave doing that double shift today. He'll be back with After Hours from 10. So whatever you're doing this afternoon, have a good one. If you're watching the match, I'm going to be with you. Well, not all of you, obviously. We'll talk about it tomorrow. We're going to leave you now with Cranberries and Dreams. Have a great afternoon.

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0: Thank you very much, Beth and Evie, for 1 to 3. Evie, 1 to 3. See, it always rhymes. Beth, better be watching her back in terms of her job. That's all I'm saying. Right, afternoon show is on the way. Oh, did you wave at the Lord of Man yesterday? Did you get your little flags out? Yep. Anyway, glorious weather. Manx to Mind on the way, along with Manx at the Movies as well. Your chance to win mugs, popcorn and plenty more on DAB Online on air from the city of Douglas in the Isle of Man. 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
1: Manx Radio News at 3 o'clock. Fastamai. I'm Lewis Foster. Residents have told the panel examining the proposed Morvannin offshore wind farm that they are still waiting to see how it will impact the island's east coast. The latest special interest hearing into the seascape and landscape was held at the Comus Hotel today. During the hearing, attendees said the technical detail of the application failed to help them gain an appreciation of the scale of onshore and offshore infrastructure. But examining body chair Manaka Sahai says the panel already has the visuals it needs to examine the application.
2: The applicant will take that away and respond to it either by providing something or by not providing something. But as I've said before, that in our assessment against policy, the visuals that we require, we have before us.
1: The next sitting of the panel tomorrow will focus on environmental issues. It gets underway at 10 a.m. Construction costs on the Isle of Man are 18% above the UK average and comparable with outer London. That's one of the findings of an interim report examining the impact of rising costs on major construction projects here. The island's reliance on imported materials, a shortage of skilled construction workers, and delays in the planning process have been identified as key problems. Treasury Minister Chris Thomas.
3: 10 years ago, there were people who were passionate about something called the Community Infrastructure Levy, which is where developers could contribute to different types of infrastructure. But we moved on, and it emerged that in actual fact we needed to help developers, especially for brownfield sites, and that's what this quick, short report concludes.
1: A full report is expected later this year. And on-site emergency systems at the Gasphere site near Douglas Harbour will be tested next week, so don't panic if you hear them. A planned emergency response exercise will be conducted at the Isle of Man Energy Plant on Wednesday. It will begin at 2 p.m. and last for around 90 minutes. Turning now to the latest international news, and Sir Keir Starmer signed off from his final Prime Minister's questions by saying "I love you" to his family and goodbye to MPs. He's also promised to give his full support to his successor, Andy Burnham. Meanwhile, the PM used his final Commons appearance in the role by saying we must do more to defend our democracy following the murder of Anne Widdecombe. He says it's chilling that 3 MPs had been murdered during his time in Parliament. Iran's faced a fresh wave of attacks from American forces. US Central Command says it aims to further degrade military capabilities used by Tehran. And England boss Thomas Tuchel insists there are no cracks with Jude Bellingham, saying the pair are closer than ever ahead of tonight's World Cup semi-final with Argentina. The midfielder called for positivity after his boss criticised the team's performance against Norway. Manx Radio News at 3 minutes past 3, our next at 4 o'clock. In the meantime, stay up to date by following Manx Radio on social media or going to manxradio.com.
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0: Thanks very much there, Lewis. Beautiful day once again across the island. Fine and sunny, becoming rather hot inland. Temperatures 25 degrees Celsius, slightly cooler along the coasts, obviously. Continuing very warm, dry and sunny tomorrow. Top temperature 23, remaining settled on Friday into the weekend with high pressure remaining
6: Manx
0: dominant.
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Jennifer Lopez and If You Had My Love. Good afternoon. Fast am I? Kistow. Hope you're in fine form this afternoon. Thank you once again to Beth and Evie for 1 to 3. Alex with you now through till 5. Got a guilty pleasure, especially for Bex in the minibus, is coming up in about half an hour's time. It's a minibus of which there was no seat for me. Just say no seat on the bus. Also, Manx at the Movies on the way. And did you know, by the way, 15th of July today, Twitter, as it was once known, X, is 20 years old. Yeah, it was 20 years ago today that the rot of human society began. Yeah, if you can find anyone who's got anything nice to say about it, do let me know. And for a start, you won't find it on X. Now, what else this afternoon can we have a bit of a chinwag about? Well, apparently the hot temperatures are going to be going on the wane in the next week or so. Although, I'm looking forward to seeing some green grass again. It's all very yellowy brown at the moment, isn't it, really? But that wasn't what I was going to chinwag about, because I want to know, are you the pinger in your office? No, not the minger. That's something completely different. No, are you a pinger? Apparently, pingers are employees who are in the office with you, really close by, but instead of talking to you in person, they communicate everything via a message, whether it be an email or a text message. I mean, I do that in board meetings, because, of course, you're just trying to stay awake, obviously.

0: But you think it's just so rude, isn't it? And it made me think, what are the habits that your friends or maybe your colleagues in work do that really gets your goat? Sending you a text when they could just talk to you. Let me know by, ironically, sending me a text to 166177 or, of course, a WhatsApp message to the same number. What is a behaviour or a trait that really gets your goat? And more to the point, are you a pinger?
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2: It was the version of the dream that Martin Luther King passed on, really. And that is Sash with the track And Stay. Bit of a classic. And before that, in the classic couple, we kicked off with the theme from S Express by S Express. Obviously. Right, it's 20 past three. We're talking about annoying habits. Because apparently topping the poll is a pinger in the office. I didn't even know this existed, but it's effectively someone who just sends a message, a text or an email when they're sat pretty much right next to you. And I said, what are some of the habits that really get your goat, okay? Thank you very much to Claire, who says, when people breathe really, really loudly. Really? Yeah, it doesn't sound pleasant, I'll grant you that. Thank you very much. Also to Daz. What, as in, like, the soap powder? Daz, who says, people who waffle and can't get to the point. Oh, my ADHD does no good on that, trust me. You know, the people who use 100 words to describe something that 5 words would have just done perfectly well. I mean, I know I'm paid to talk for a living, but still. George says, Alex, things that get my goat are mumbling and also people with a lack of enthusiasm. Oh, yeah. When you have to say, come on, come on. It's like trying to get the kids up in the morning to go to school. But these are fully grown adults in the workplace, you know. Thank you very much for some of those. Yeah, keep them coming. 166, 177. What are some of the habits that really do get your goat and wind you up? Okay. Text 166, 177. Thank you to Dennis, by the way, who's been in touch and said, I was mentioning about how the weather's due to change, apparently. But today, according to tradition, you know, it's St. Swithin's Day. Which means we're going to get this weather is going to be the same for the next 40 days. Yeah. Mm. Well, stock up on the chip fat.
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text us with Halo on Manx Radio. The guilty pleasure on the way very shortly, in about 10 minutes' time, especially the Bex in the minibus. Okay. Coming up to 3:30, and Manx at the Movies on the way very shortly as well. Just looking ahead to later on this evening at 5 o'clock, Dave Moore sitting in on the home run for Christie this week. We're going to be hearing the findings of an interim report that examines the impact of rising costs on major construction projects, which has revealed that construction costs in the Isle of Man are 18% above the UK average and comparable with outer London. Why is that? Is it the cost of getting materials here? If so, is that something the government could step in with in terms of turning around to the steam packet and saying, reduce your prices to get stuff here? Or is it labour costs? Is it something else? We'll hear more about that later. The debate around the proposed Morvannin offshore wind farm continued today at a public hearing down at the Commons, and we're going to be hearing what happened. We've got another election candidate's 2 minutes to tell us, and we're going to be hearing from Lewis live on the quay as England gets ready for its nail-biting semi-final World Cup match against Argentina later. All of that on the programme tonight from 5 o'clock. First of all, though, today is Wednesday, 15th of July, and in America, believe it or not, today is Respect Canada Day. Yeah. Yeah, obviously, Donald Trump leading from the top there. But yeah, in America, all Americans are celebrating Respect Canada Day today, which is quite bizarre, because I can imagine that most Americans probably couldn't even point to it on a map.

0: Wild Cherry and play that funky music. Right, 25 to 4 is the time. We'll do Manx the Movies very, very shortly, actually. Your chance to win some Manx Radio popcorn. And I'll tell you now, if you're a Trekkie, you'll like today's, even though it's not a Star Trek. There's a debate to be had. It's officially not a Star Trek film. Okay. If you're not a Trekkie and you're over on the Star Warsy sort of, you know, camp with your lightsabers and groaning sort of big hairy bears and things like that, well, you might have a bit more difficulty. That's all I'll say. Now, today in 1997, believe it or not, pork sausages flavoured with Guinness went on sale. Nice, yeah. I dread to think how they made them, but, you know, if you're a vegetarian, just think of it this way. At least the pigs died happy.
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6: Grab your popcorn, else, ladies and gentlemen, it's time for Manx at the Movies. How grim are the grind, pops on Brenner's Henia Serra, tea tres on Mananach, Ekna Filman.
0: Righty ho, I've already given you too many clues, quite frankly. If you can identify what film the quote is from, get in touch.
6: If you build it, he will come.
0: I feel there's a technical problem there. That was most definitely yesterday's quote. Talk amongst yourselves. We'll come back to this.

0: BTS and Butter. Okay? Well, technology-wise, I've turned it off. I've turned it back on again.
1: Grab your popcorn, else, ladies and gentlemen, it's time for Manx at the Movies.
0: Again.
1: How grim are the grind, pops on Brenner's Henya Sarah, tea tress on Mananach, Ekna Filament.
0: Well done, to be honest, to Steve and Darren, who texted in the correct answer from yesterday. I'm hoping, if I play the quote to you now, it actually might be the correct one. Shall we have a listen? This is the film quote you're after.
1: Never give up. Never surrender.
0: There we go. Ooh, it's quite a calm and considered one today.
1: Never give up. Never surrender.
0: Now, I said if you're a Trekkie, this film would be very obvious to you. But it's considered by some to be an unofficial Star Trek film, even though it definitely isn't.
1: Never give up. Never surrender.
0: And stars the legendary Tim Allen in a certain role that reflects a certain captain. And also the late, great Alan Rickman, representing a certain other well-known first officer.
1: Never give up. Never surrender.
0: What is the film, if you can tell me? Get texting at 166177 or WhatsApping the same number with your name, your answer, and you could win that Manx Radio popcorn. Time now for Bex's secret playlist, Guilty Pleasure. And trust me, that apparently there's plenty to choose on in there. So I'm kind of lucky, to be honest, that she's picked one that's almost generally publicly acceptable.
2: Let's scroll your secret playlist for your guilty pleasure. Turn it up loud!

0: especially for Bex in the minibus. Danny Minogue, Danny with two eyes, of course, and All I Wanna Do. Bless her, the slightly less successful Minogue sister, wasn't she, really? Although, having watched that Kylie documentary the other week, I'm warm to Danny. I like Danny. How are you getting on with Manx at the Movies, then?
1: Never give up. Never surrender.
0: Welcome, well done, to be honest, to the Forgotten Friend, who managed to get it right. First Manx at the Movies that the Forgotten Friend has managed to get right. Also, well done to Zoe G, Paulie's got it, Lindy X is Bob on the Money as well, and Aaron, who sent me a rather good meme, actually, which is Bob on as well. Dickie. Has been on. Hello, Dickie. It was great to meet him the other week. Who's got the correct answer? So this is one of his wife's favourite films. Hello, Monica. It is a brilliant film. Ricky, who's heading south on a very hot bus. Ricky's always on the bus. He's got it right as well. Well done to Danny. Regards, Richard and David from Mackalt, along with Cy and Bib, which I'm sure is meant to be Cy and Bob. Both of you with the correct answer. What film is it from? If you can tell me, get in touch.
1: Never give up. Never surrender.
0: Okay. Any ideas? 166, 177. The NSA Protector, may I say?
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0: Runway.
1: There we go, Lady Gaga and Duchi and Runway. It's fast approaching the top of the hour. Keep your answers coming in.
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1: It's a bit like listening to this show, really. 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What film is that quote from? I'll tell you in the next hour, and we'll give away that popcorn, eh?

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0: what? You learn something every day. I mean, my show is educational because you get to the end of it and go, that's taught me a lesson. However, I didn't know that the human body contains a hallux. Yeah. It's apparently your big toe. It's the posh name for a big toe. Why then you just call it a big toe? It's like gluteus maximus is your buttocks. Just call them buttocks. Anyway, I digress. We're on DAB Online on Smart Devices On Air from the city of Douglas in the Isle of Man. 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
1: Manx Radio News at 4 o'clock. Faster Mai. I'm Lewis Foster. Residents have told the panel examining the proposed Morvannin offshore wind farm that they're still waiting to see how it will impact the island's east coast. The latest special interest hearing into the seascape and landscape was held at the Comus Hotel today. During the hearing, attendees said the technical detail of the application failed to help them gain an appreciation of the scale of onshore and offshore infrastructure. But examining body chair Manaka Sahai says the panel already has the visuals it needs to examine the application.
2: The applicant will take that away and respond to it either by providing something or by not providing something. But as I've said before, that in our assessment against policy, the visuals that we require, we have before us.
1: The next sitting of the panel tomorrow will focus on environmental issues. It gets underway at 10 a.m. A political commentator believes Manx residents will have to pay more if they want a full universal health service on the Isle of Man. Former government press officer Alistair Ramsay has been discussing the topics he thinks are likely to come up on the doorstep ahead of this year's election. This administration previously shelved plans to introduce a new tax to increase funding for healthcare, but Mr. Ramsay says that may be something the next House of Keys has to consider.
3: People need to be clear about, okay, you might need to sort out Manx care, but beyond that, there are big issues around long-term funding. If we want a full universal national health service in the Isle of Man, I think we're probably going to have to pay quite a bit more.
1: The Isle of Man government and Manx Care have been invited to comment. And a third candidate has announced their intention to stand for election in Douglas South in September. Livia Lenarduzzi runs a restaurant and visitor accommodation on the island. If elected, she says her priorities will include getting the economy back on track and improving and safeguarding people's

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0: Hello, good evening, folks. Welcome to The Home Run here on Manx Radio FM with myself, Dave Moore. Coming up in the programme, we'll be hearing from the findings of an interim report examining the impact of rising costs on major construction projects, and the debate around the proposed Morvan and offshore wind farm continue today. That's all coming up in the programme between 5 and 5:30 this evening.
1: Manx Radio News at 5 o'clock. Fast am I. I'm Lewis Foster. Residents have told the panel examining the proposed Morvanin offshore wind farm that they are still waiting to see how it will impact the island's east coast. The latest special interest hearing into the seascape and landscape was held at the Comis this afternoon. During the hearing, residents said that the technical detail of the application failed to help them gain an appreciation of the scale of onshore and offshore infrastructure. But Chair Manaka Sahai says the panel already has the visuals it needs to examine the application. The next sitting of the panel tomorrow will focus on environmental issues. It gets underway at 10 a.m. at the Comis Hotel. Construction costs on the Isle of Man are 18% above the UK average and comparable with Outer London. That's one of the findings of an interim report examining the impact of rising costs on major construction projects here. The island's reliance on imported materials, a shortage of skilled construction workers, and delays in the planning process have been identified as key problems. A full report is expected later this year, and Treasury says it will cover the future function and role of the Manx Development Corporation and its operating model.

0: and the range of government interventions and support policies. The Department for Enterprise will also bring forward proposals for a further round of the island infrastructure scheme. A Lockton sheep farmer on the island says she's been given hope for the future of the breed's survival after encouraging words from King Charles. Jenny Shepherd from Ballacosnahan Farm in Patrick spoke with the King at a garden party held at Government House during yesterday's royal visit. The King told Dr. Shepherd he would speak with the Rare Breed Survival Trust, which recently placed Lockton's on its priority watch list. And Douglas could see a new apartment block in the city centre. A planning application is proposing to knock down offices on Finch Road and build a five-storey residential space in its place. It's being proposed by Litchfield Properties due to a consequence of a lack of commercial demand for the existing buildings. Located on Finch Road, the proposals include 28 apartments and 30 parking spaces. And on-site emergency systems at the Gasphere site near Douglas Harbour will be tested next week. A planned emergency response exercise will be conducted at the Isle of Man Energy Plant on Wednesday. It will begin at 2 p.m. and last for around 90 minutes. Emergency service vehicles and personnel will be in the area, with the scenario due to test how different agencies work together to respond to a simulated incident. We'll turn now to the latest international news, and Sir Keir Starmer told MPs it was the end of his political journey and he was proud of everything he achieved at his final Prime Minister's questions before standing down. Sir Keir is due to hand over power to Andy Burnham on Monday. Iran has threatened to block further trading routes in the region as the US launched fresh strikes on military targets. Tehran says the Strait of Hormuz will stay closed until the US ends its acts of aggression. And we're just a few hours away from kickoff as England face Argentina in the World Cup semi-final. The winner will face Spain.
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5: So, the good news is it's remaining dry with clear skies to end the day and much of the night. Light to moderate, mainly east or northeast winds and a minimum temperature of 14 Celsius. Tomorrow, continuing very warm, dry and sunny. And again, light and variable winds, top temperature 23 Celsius. And Friday, remaining settled. And into the weekend with high pressure remaining dominant. Slightly cooler than of late over the weekend with temperatures around 20 Celsius, which is still above average for the time of year.
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5: Hello, good evening and welcome along to The Home Run with myself, Dave Moore, right here on Manx Radio. Coming up, we'll be hearing the findings of an interim report examining the impact of rising costs on major construction projects, which has revealed the prices on the Isle of Man are 18% above the UK average. The debate around the proposed Morvannon offshore wind farm continued today. We'll be covering that as well. And also looking ahead to tonight's big World Cup semi-final with our neighbours across the water, England, in competition with Argentina. That's all coming up in tonight's programme. As I mentioned there, we're going to hear now about the findings of an interim report examining the impact of rising costs on major construction projects, which has revealed that the prices in the Isle of Man are 18% above the UK average and comparable with Outer London. Here in the studio to discuss this is Lewis Foster and Siobhan Fletcher.
6: Foster, my Dave. Yeah, that report highlighting some key problems, including reliance on imported materials, labour shortages and planning delays.

0: And this was to consider the impact and scale of the challenge and what can be done here to improve matters. And in that report as well, it also forecasts that tender prices will rise by a further 7.5% in both this year and next, outpacing the UK.
1: And so does the report outline where we sort of sit versus the UK more generally then?
0: So it includes the statistics from the Building Cost Information Service, and it ranks the island as the joint 16th most expensive place to build. We're in line with Hackney and Greenwich, but not quite as expensive as Westminster, Kensington and Chelsea, or Jersey and Guernsey, the latter of which actually takes the top spot, that Channel Island there. And so the Isle of Man's reliance on imported materials, a shortage of skilled construction workers, and delays in the planning process, as you mentioned, have been identified as key problems. And the review states how the labour market in the Isle of Man shares the same characteristic of the UK, in that there's a lack of suitable skilled workers in both blue and white-collar roles. On planning, it states it appears that the Manx planning process is under-resourced and straining to cope with development plans, and as a result, many applications are stalled, and this brings into question of projects maintaining viability in a market facing upward pressure like this.
1: So several problems there. It goes into more detail as well, doesn't it, about the reliance on imported materials and concerns over the cost of fuel, which is an ever-present question right now.
0: Yeah, this might not surprise anyone. When it comes to materials, the report states how the island is reliant on imported goods, with the exception of a small quantity of aggregates and concrete blocks. This means with no local competition for supplying materials and projects not offering sufficient size of order or regularity of pipeline, building merchants and contractors are unable to leverage price discounts. It adds, with materials being imported, when pricing a tender, annual transport increases need to be allowed for. Therefore, if a project is delayed, this means that the cost of importing materials must be accounted for. Another concern is that once the cost of fuel increases, then transportation costs increase. This applies to both road and sea transport, and the impact of fuel increases on logistics supply chain will be felt more acutely on the island than other parts of the UK.
1: Now, like we mentioned at the top, this is just an interim report, isn't it? So what happens next?
0: So in light of the review, the Brownfield Regeneration Steering Group has committed to continuing the development of policy options for consideration by the next administration. We have an election coming up, of course. A full report is then expected later this year, and Treasury says it will cover the, like we say, the future function and role of the Manx Development Corporation and its operating model, and the range of government interventions and support policies. The Department for Enterprise will also bring forward proposals for a further round of the Island Infrastructure Support Scheme. Treasury Minister Chris Thomas, as we say, expects this full report to be published before the end of the calendar year.
1: And finally, just briefly, the report discusses brownfield versus greenfield sites as well and sort of the challenges they face, doesn't it?
0: Yeah, of course, this was commissioned with the approval of the Brownfield Regeneration Steering Group. So that's what it's really looking at. And Atkins Realis says brownfield sites present additional complexity and uncertainty when compared to greenfield development opportunities and are often more financially sensitive. Why? Well, the interim report states ground conditions, contamination, remediation requirements, infrastructure constraints, demolition costs, utilities diversion, flood mitigations, all sorts of things can drive costs up significantly and really affect the viability of a development before work has even commenced. It says in many cases the full extent of these risks is not understood until intrusive site investigations and technical assessments are undertaken. As a result, brownfield regeneration schemes are often more financially sensitive to wider market fluctuations and cost inflations than conventional development projects. And so going forward, Treasury Minister Chris Thomas, who we have interviewed on this matter, and we'll be broadcasting some of that interview when we can, but he says this interim review provides an important evidence base for understanding the challenges facing regeneration and development on the Isle of Man. One such challenge for government is that it needs to specify and deliver a multi-year capital programme. This is vital, not only for delivering homes, public facilities and infrastructure, but also for supporting local economic activity, sustaining jobs and creating opportunities for people on island. He says, if we are to retain and grow the capacity of the local construction sector, we need businesses to have the confidence to invest for the future.
1: Lewis Foster there, Gurumayed, thank you very much. And like he said there, we'll be hearing much more from Chris Thomas tomorrow.

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2: Thanks, Siobhan and Lewis. Let's start out at sea. And the Manxman, it might be a little bit later coming into Douglas this evening. It left Heysham at 2:45 this afternoon and is expected to arrive about 6:30. Meanwhile, the Mananin is just coming into Liverpool as we speak on time, and will return and should return to the island around 10 o'clock this evening. Down at the airport, a delay or two. The Loganair flight, which was due to leave at 6:25 for Liverpool, is now going to depart around 6:50. That's the only departure now. And in terms of arrivals, the Manchester Loganair, which was due to arrive at 6:15, is now expected to arrive at 6:20. The Loganair London City flight is due to arrive at 8:10. And the Liverpool flight, obviously a knock-on effect, the Loganair service, which was due to arrive at 8:20, is now coming in at 9:15.
1: Quayside Tyres and Service Centre, keeping the Isle of Man moving. Get more

0: Joe Lady, hear me tonight on the home run right here on Manx Radio. Now, residents have told the panel examining the proposed Moore Vannin offshore wind farm they're still waiting to see how it will impact the island's east coast. The latest special interest hearing into the seascape and landscape was held at the Comus Hotel in Douglas today. Members of the public had been invited to attend to raise questions and gain further information from the examining body. Well, Siobhan Fletcher is still in the studio and has an overview of what happened at the hearing.
1: Yeah, Dave. So during the hearing, attendee Jennifer Smith said she believed the technical detail of the application failed to help residents gain an appreciation of the scale of onshore and offshore infrastructure. Giving the example of work that may be required in Groudon, she said for the layperson, it becomes quite difficult to get an idea of proportion and size, and that residents want to know more about how it would look and impact the area.
2: One of the things that has struck me in all this discussion is, again, the technicalities which are inherent in any process like this. But I'm struck by the use of flat plan, flat diagram, quite obscure labelling, certainly for the layperson. It becomes quite difficult to get an idea of proportion and size.
1: Now, that sentiment was echoed by another attendee, Michelle Cook, who called for Ørsted to produce the full 3D model that the panel examining the application has asked for.
3: I don't think we really mind. We just want to see something. So, in relation to this, may I ask when that request was placed? Because it hasn't been fulfilled. It hasn't been met. And we're running out of time now. The examination will close soon. So we need that request to be met. As it hasn't been met, it seems it's a bit open-ended, given the time constraint that we're now under. So can I request that you request or impose a deadline, agree it, so that we can get that? And can we know what form it will be in? Because one of the problems that's gone on in the past is people just haven't known to participate. There hasn't been the consultation process that they should have done. So now we have groups like Not for IOM who will be able to publicise that, and there will be a channel for getting people involved this time. In the past, the applicant hasn't done that, but the volunteer groups will be able to galvanise to make up for the deficits that, you know, the shortcomings of the professionals that are supposed to be doing this. So that would be great. So can we impose a deadline, please? And can we agree what it's going to be?
1: Well, panel chair Manaka Sahai said whilst the request would be taken forward to the company, the panel has the visuals it needed to examine the application.
4: As far as visual material is concerned, we have been seeking whatever material we feel is necessary for our understanding of the examination, of the application. For instance, we've asked the applicant for a layout. I completely appreciate that this is technical material, but at this point, to enable the examining body to examine this application, we are seeking the information that we are. You're aware that we are looking at some VR modelling later on today. So, as I've said, that the examination is to enable us to examine the application. All of this request that you've put forward is in examination. It is up to the applicant to respond to this. But it is not something that that we can necessarily impose on the applicant if it is not something that we essentially, as evidence, require in this examination.
0: That's panel chair Manaka Sahai responding to residents regarding 3D models and visuals. Siobhan, did they come to a conclusion as to whether or not those visuals would be made more widely available or not then?
1: Well, Ørsted's representative did agree that the company would make the visual goggles available to people attending the hearings this week, but the hearing was later told that those visuals are based on the original consultation phase of the plan and actually do not reflect changes made since that time. Now, the next sitting of the panel tomorrow on the 16th of July will focus on environmental issues, with Fridays focusing on draft marine infrastructure consent and strategic matters. Both of those hearings at the Comus get underway at 10 a.m.

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0: 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Nowadays, you can get all the advice on every business issue from the friendly, down-to-earth chaps at Crow Isle of Man. And some of the chaps are even women. 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
5: Now, this September, the Isle of Man will be heading to the polls for the House of Keys general election. Eligible voters aged 16 and over will have the chance to choose the 24 MHKs who will represent their constituencies for the next 5 years. Now, in the lead up to polling day, we're bringing you as much information as possible about the candidates standing in your area. As part of this, we've been inviting every candidate to take part in 2 minutes to tell us, a chance for them to speak directly to you and explain in no more than 2 minutes why they deserve your vote. Peter Cameen is standing as an independent candidate in the constituency of Garth, and this is his 2 minutes to tell us.
6: Good afternoon, ladies and gentlemen. I would like to introduce myself. My name is Peter Daniel Cameen. I live at Curranie Farm, Curranie Hill, Mackled, Isle of Man. I am standing to be an MHK for the constituency of Garth. I will be issuing a manifesto somewhere around the 10th of August, and I will be hitting the pavements, and I hope to meet many of you in the fullness of time before the election on the 24th of September. Personally, I feel that this election is very, very important for the future of our Isle of Man, of our island. I would like you all to think very carefully about your choices, and I hope to be able to serve you in the fullness of time to guide our island over the next 5 years. Thank you very much.
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9: And Siobhan is here in the studio with tonight's Home Run headlines.
5: Construction costs on the Isle of Man are 18% above the UK average and comparable with Outer London. That's one of the findings of an interim report examining the impact of rising costs on major construction projects. Residents have told the panel examining the proposed Moor Vanin offshore wind farm that they are still waiting to see how it will impact the island's east coast. The latest special interest hearing into the seascape and landscape was held at the Comus Hotel today. A political commentator believes Manx residents will have to pay more if they want a full universal health service on the Isle of Man. Former government press officer Alistair Ramsay has been discussing the topics he thinks are likely to come up on the doorstep ahead of this year's election. Further afield, as England prepare to face Argentina in the World Cup tonight, manager Thomas Tuchel says his team are hungry. The winner will face Spain in the final. Keir Starmer signed off from his last Prime Minister's questions with a simple goodbye to his MPs. He's promised to support Andy Burnham and says he's proud of what he's achieved during his time as PM. And Batman Part 2's release date has been delayed. It will now premiere in February 2026. That's almost 6 years since the first.
9: Thanks, Siobhan. And it's now time to switch to the sports desk where Rob Pritchard is waiting.
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8: Fast am I, so starting in motorsport and a host of road racing's biggest names, including some making long-awaited returns, are expected to be part of the 2026 Classic TT next month. John McGuinness, Michael Dunlop and Dean Harrison are among the list of major competitors to line up on the Snaefell Mountain course from Monday the 17th of August to Friday the 28th of August. Meanwhile, Davy Todd is among the entries, having missed this year's TT and Southern 100 road races due to injury, whilst Peter Hickman is down to make his first Classic TT appearance since 2015. One of the more surprising additions comes in the form of Ben Birchall, the 14-time Sidecar TT winner who will swap racing on three wheels to competing on two on the mountain course for the first time. Elsewhere, 7-time TT winner Michael Rutter is expected to make a welcome return, having sat out TT 2026. Well, this year's Classic TT and Manx Grand Prix meetings will run alongside one another for a near two-week period from Sunday the 16th of August to Friday the 28th of August. Separately in motorsport, Manx brothers Ryan and Callum Crowe will be back in a sidecar later this month. The reigning sidecar TT champions won't be racing, but they've been confirmed as taking part in some sidecar parade laps at the upcoming Mid-Antrim 150 road race in Northern Ireland. Once there, they'll take part in the sidecar parade with other local three-wheel teams. While the Mid-Antrim 150 is scheduled to take place across 2 days in Ballymena on Friday the 31st of July and Saturday the 1st of August. And in rugby, Vagabonds men's team fixtures for the 2026-27 season have been announced. Competing once more in Counties 3 ADM Lancashire and Cheshire, the Ireland side will start the new season with a home tie at Ballafletcher up against Conan Nelson on Saturday the 5th of September. After that, and during the rest of that opening month, their opener will be followed by a trip to Hoylake on Saturday the 12th of September, a home fixture up against Bury on Saturday the 19th of September, and then an away day at Clitheroe on Saturday the 26th of September. The season is due to run all the way until Saturday the 24th of April, when Vagabonds will complete the campaign with the reverse tie against Conan Nelson. Meanwhile, two fixtures are yet to be confirmed on Saturday the 17th of October and Saturday the 13th of February, and you can see Vagabonds men's squad's fixtures for the new season in full on our website.
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0: There's a blast from the past, collapsed lung and eat my goal, and quite appropriate, I suppose, because tonight it's England-Argentina, and still in the studio, massive football fan Siobhan Fletcher, and even massiver football fan Rob Pritchard. Looking forward to tonight, guys.
1: I probably will watch it, I feel like. I'm not really a big football fan, but I feel like they're in the semis, aren't they? I'm probably going to have to watch it.
2: I think it's one that could go either way, because you've got two teams with two different styles out there as well. I don't think it's two sides that are going to just go gung-ho, end-to-end football. I think England will be likely the more aggressive side, but obviously Argentina, great in possession. You've got one of the greatest players that's ever played the game in the setup as well, so there's so many different factors to it.
0: Not many would have predicted Spain beating France last night, and that's what happened. So again, you've got to have an open mind going into this. And also, the four teams that are in the semi-finals are the four highest-ranked teams in the world as well. So you know, we've kind of got there. The one thing that a lot of people said beforehand, and it'd be interesting, especially with you, Siobhan, is this the first time a World Cup has had 48 teams? I remember my first World Cup, there were 16 teams back then, 48. And so, it's too many. But personally, I mean, I was in that camp. I don't think it's felt that long. And World Cups in the past, I've got a bit bored with it now. But this seems to have sped along. Maybe it's my age. But what about you,
1: Siobhan? No, I do feel like the World Cup's not been on for very long now. I think you're right. Yeah, definitely. I feel like we only just watched England play the first match and now we're here.
2: I suppose the argument could be made. I mean, is it better for the respective squads to have more time between games? And also, because of the fact it's opened up to more teams, we're seeing teams that we may not otherwise have seen. I mean, you look at the story of Cape Verde, for example, as well, and how many people have fallen in love with the idea that Cape Verde came in as underdogs, just played with absolutely no fear and got some great results. We may not have seen that otherwise as well. Curaçao getting the chance to be in there. That's to name just two as well. But those teams, I think, along with possibly the longer rest periods, some teams might be a bit more grateful for that.
0: If only the Isle of Man had joined Gibraltar at the same time, then.
2: We have had this conversation before, Dave, haven't we, off air? A few times.
1: Wait, but here's one for you. Dave has attended a World Cup before.
0: Yeah, I went to World Cup 90. Yeah, I was there, and I went to Euro 92 as well. But quite a lot more passionate about football then.
1: Spending. I think I saw one today of some England fans who spent £15,000 getting to the semi-final tonight.
2: It is expensive, isn't it?
0: But it is,
2: you
0: crazy.
2: Know, think of the distance you're travelling for one thing as well, and then everything else besides.
0: But that's the way that football has gone. So So anyway, what are we thinking tonight then? I mean, you know, I'll just kind of smugly say I did predict the four semi-finalists from the quarterfinals, and my bookie will back me up on that. Not that I gamble; it's the only time I ever do take a punt. But I'm not on the semi-finals; too close for me to call. But what are you saying, guys?
2: I think it could go the distance to penalties. Ooh. I'm gonna if it was on me, just because I think it could be quite a cagey game, I'm gonna say goalless draw after extra time it goes to penalties.
1: I kind of hope it does do that. That's when I find football interesting, is when it goes all the way to penalties. So I mean, I realise that there'll be England fans who'll hate me for saying that.
2: I'll say this now, it'll be a 6 or 8 goal thriller now that I've said it.
1: If it goes to penalties, it could go either way, but part of me thinks that England aren't going to win tonight.
0: Personally, I hope it goes 90 minutes, because I'm on air at 10 o'clock tonight. If it does, I will miss extra time, because I'll be presenting after hours here on Manx Radio. Siobhan and Rob, thank you very much.
1: Thank you.

Prince and the Most Beautiful Girl in the World, right here on The Home Run. Dave Moore with you until 6:30 this evening. Here's Natalie Imbruglia and Big Mistake.

Wilson Phillips on Manx Radio. Hold on. So the England game's getting underway tonight at 8 o'clock. Meanwhile, a choice of viewing at 8pm on BBC One Scotland. It's the movie Braveheart. At 8pm on STV, it's the film Braveheart. And on BBC Scotland at 8 o'clock tonight, it's the movie Braveheart. Here's Howard Jones on the home run with Look Mama.

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1: Manx Radio News at 6 o'clock at Fastamai. I'm Lewis Foster. Construction costs on the Isle of Man are 18% above the UK average and comparable with Outer London. That's one of the findings of an interim report examining the impact of rising costs on major construction projects here. The island's reliance on imported materials, a shortage of skilled construction workers, and delays in the planning process have been identified as key problems. Treasury Minister Chris Thomas says the findings won't come as a surprise to many.
2: 10 years ago, there were people who were passionate about something called the Community Infrastructure Levy, which is where developers could contribute to different types of infrastructure. But we moved on, and it emerged that in actual fact we needed to help developers, especially for brownfield sites. And that's what this quick, short report concludes.
1: Residents have told the panel examining the proposed Morvannin offshore wind farm that they're still waiting to see how it will impact the island's east coast. The latest special interest hearing into the seascape and landscape was held at the Comus Hotel today. During the hearing, attendees said the technical detail of the application failed to help them gain an appreciation of the scale of onshore and offshore infrastructure. But examining body chair Manaka Sahai says the panel already has the visuals it needs to examine the application.
3: The applicant will take that away and respond to it either by providing something or by not providing something. But as I've said before, that in our assessment against policy, the visuals that we require, we have before us.
1: And a Tynwald motion calling for Treasury to investigate a scheme to compensate workers who've contracted a lethal disease linked to asbestos is to be tabled at this month's sitting. Mover Dr. Alex Owenson says the scheme would apply to people who've contracted mesothelioma, an aggressive form of cancer that affects the lining of some organs, mainly the lungs and abdomen. The legislation would mirror a scheme operating in the UK. We'll turn now to the latest international news, and Sir Keir Starmer has pledged to give his wholehearted support to PM-in-waiting Andy Burnham. He made the comment at his last Prime Minister's Questions, where he received a standing ovation from his own MPs. The Metropolitan Police say a man has been arrested on suspicion of sending threatening communications to a Member of Parliament. Reform UK says a threat was made on social media in May to shoot Nigel Farage. And in sport, old rivalries will be played out tonight as England face Argentina in their World Cup semi-final in Atlanta. The Three Lions are aiming to end the reign of the defending champions. Manager Thomas Tuchel says his team are hungry. Manx Radio News, the time is 3 minutes past six. For all the latest, follow Manx Radio on social media or go to manxradio.com.
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7: Remaining dry with clear skies to end the day and much of the night. Light to moderate, mainly east or northeast winds. Minimum temperature 14 Celsius. Continuing very warm, dry and sunny tomorrow with light and variable winds. Top temperature 23 degrees Celsius and staying settled on Friday and into the weekend.
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7: You're right, Coach.
6: Yeah. Anyway, I always thought of life as a big football game.
8: Internationale Psyche. You dive. We no likey.

Just in case you're not aware, big football match tonight, World Cup semi-final, Argentina versus England. That was Black Grape, England's Irie from 30 years ago. Here's Fat Les.

0: creative enough. We're not positive enough.
1: It's coming home. 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

And that's it from myself right here on the Home Run. Spotlight is next at 6:30. But from myself, Dave Moore, good luck tonight if you're a big football fan. I'll be back with After Hours at 10 o'clock. Until then, goodbye for now.

0: Good evening and welcome to Spotlight on Manx Radio. I'm Michelle Kane with you this evening on behalf of Howard.
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0: Today has been one of those days that reminds us just how beautiful the Isle of Man can be. Sunshine, blue skies and warm temperatures have made a welcome change. And if you've managed to spend a little bit of time outdoors today, I hope you've made the most of it. He's hoping the weather sticks around for a while yet. It's a packed programme this evening, celebrating the island's vibrant arts and culture scene. We'll hear from Jim Rawson, Arts Development Manager at the Isle of Man Arts Council, talking about his first year in the role. We'll also be joined by Tiffany Cruish from Culture Vannon to hear all about this year's Cúis Fhua, celebrating the Manx language and culture. Then later in the programme, I can share details of the upcoming Isle of Pride event before hearing from local author Robert Stimpson, who will be telling us all about his new book about the Queen's Pier restoration. As always, if you're involved in the arts, have an exhibition, a performance, workshop or even a creative project that you'd like us to feature here on Spotlight, please do get in touch. We'd love to hear from you. You can email howardkane with an E at manxradio.com. or spotlight@manxradio.com. Starting this evening's programme, Howard caught up with Jim Rawson, the Arts Development Manager at the Arts Council, on how his position has been going since taking over just over 6 months ago, and what the Council is about. Now, the Arts Council was established in 1965, supporting and promoting the arts across the island through funding, advice and community engagement. So let's hear what Jim has to say.
2: It's been going really well, yeah. I mean, it's really different to what I was doing before. So it's been a bit of a learning curve, but I think I'm sort of slowly starting to get the hang of things now. It's been really interesting. It's lovely to be sort of connected back with the sort of creative community again, and just generally be, you know, helping to sort of support some of the creative activity on the island and the creative community. Yeah, it's been great so far.
3: And give us a bit of your background then. So did you come from an artistic background yourself?
2: Yes, I did. I mean, I've been interested in art and music as long as I can remember, really, from a child. And, you know, my family are quite creative. My dad was a musician and mum's always been into making stuff. I've got that in my blood, I think. I studied art and design at university, and then I sort of came back to the island, and I worked for a while in publishing. I think in my 20s, as lots of people do, I did lots of odd jobs and things, and finally seemed to settle around about the early 2000s into digital work. So I sort of moved from publishing into the internet and that kind of thing, and ended up with quite a long career, which sort of culminated in head of design for a software company on the island. During that time, you know, my family sort of grew up, really, and I think I got to the point where I just sort of thought, oh, I fancy a change, and I'd maybe like to go backwards a bit and do more of the arts stuff that I was originally into, I think.
3: Was it the idea of returning to your sort of artistic roots that drew you to the role at the Arts Council?
2: Yes, I think so. I mean, I'd been looking for a while, to make a bit of a career change, and I liked the idea of being able to help the creative community, really, and I think that sort of happens here through a number of different ways. It can be funding through the Arts Council grants and awards, or it could also be just having a chat to people, asking venues what kind of challenges they're up against, and seeing if we can help them find solutions to those challenges. So, yeah, it sort of feels like a good thing to get behind.
3: So has the role thus far been anything like you imagined? Or sometimes you go into a role having an idea of what it is and then it's nothing like it and vice versa. Whereabouts are you on that sort of spectrum?
2: It has. There's definitely been some things that, you know, I expected, and there's then been a lot of stuff that I hadn't expected as well. I think the scale and breadth of the role is quite big, really. Because I'm also working with Kensington Arts on some of the activity that happens there, I think the thing that's really surprised me is because I get to see all of the applications for funding. It's really given, I think the team here would agree with this. You know, you get this really interesting picture into the activity that's happening across the island, and often, you know, away from the island as well. So it could be artists or creatives that have left, you know, and they're sort of continuing their journey, but actually they've still got that connection with the island through that kind of Manx diaspora kind of creative thing, and they'll still come back to council and either ask for money or they may just want to update us on, you know, well, you know, you funded me sort of 3 or 4 years ago and I'm doing this now. So I think that's been really, really interesting to see, and it sort of gives you this really nice kind of view of the landscape of the creative community on the island, which is great.
3: So what do you think is the actual major role of the Arts Council? Because again, there are those who know it intimately and others who say, oh, Arts Council, what's that then?
2: Yeah, I mean, I think that they're very much there to sort of steer and support, really, I think. You know, there's a lot of debate, really, isn't there, about the sort of role of arts and creativity in society. But I think what I would say is that really arts are more than a nice to have. You know, it's not some frivolous thing. Really, the arts are vital, you know, for a prosperous and inclusive society. And I think that, you know, we're sort of seeing that really reflected in the type of applications that we're getting. You know, we've got an increase in sort of applications that focus on creative health and those kind of things. And so, yeah, it's really there to support that, you know, to act as a sort of guiding light, really, for the island and for the community.
3: That's an interesting point, that, and I think you're right. You see it not just on the Isle of Man, but you see it across certainly the UK and other parts of the world. And we all know there's been a cost of living crisis and lots of cutbacks left, right and centre. And clearly, war's been going on in the last year or two, which we've all seen. And usually when there are cutbacks, one of the first things the eye turns to, all these government eyes turn to, are arts and culture.
2: Yes, yeah, and it's important to remember that, you know, that's not really an optional thing. If you look at things like socioeconomic ideas, you know, problem-solving skills and critical thinking of the type that are taught in higher-level creative arts are absolutely essential for innovation and a growth economy. So, you know, it's not just about a frivolous thing or a nice-to-have. The creative industries in the UK are worth about £124 billion, you know, so you really can't separate those things. And I think, you know, we've got a good strategy. That's the other role of council, really, is working in conjunction with the officers and the team here, you know, is that we're really responsible for delivering on that strategy. So the strategy is kind of coming to an end next year. So we're currently at the tail end of that, I suppose, and we've done quite well, really, I think, to get a lot of those things delivered, and then it'll be a case of looking to the future and seeing what else we can deliver from then on.
3: And is that a lot of your role, looking at this strategic development?
2: Yes, it is, yeah, and that's council and the arts development team working together really on that, yeah, and working with the minister as well, you know, to sort of say, well, you know, where are we going with this and what do we need to do, and then it's my role to help on the practical side of actually getting that delivered.
3: Yeah. And I think the thing again is it's a well-worn phrase, but the island does punch well above its weight when it comes to artistic talent, it all strikes me.
2: Yes, it does, yeah. And actually, you know, we don't really have as much resources as, you know, comparable jurisdictions in some ways. You know, we do quite a lot with not very much, I would say. We have about somewhere between 200,000 and 300,000 a year to give away as part of the Arts Council funding once we take away the sort of ongoing commitments, and we receive about 1.2 million's worth of applications. But if you look at sort of budgets in places like Creative Scotland or even some of the other islands, you know, they have significantly more than that per capita. So you know, we're doing the best we can with what we have. I mean, it sounds like a lot of money, but actually if you think about the population of the island, it's per capita, it's not that much, really.
3: And that funding for things like the grants and such, like, that's coming from lottery money, is it, or is that...?
2: It's lottery duty, yeah. And so, yeah, we're also working on a lot of... one of our main themes this year, really, and, well, it always will be, I think, is community. You know, so we're looking at lots of work we can do in schools and community. Emma at Kensington Arts is doing a great job on the theatre and education programme.
3: That's a little gem, Kensington Arts, I think, isn't it? Tucked away there. There's so much goes on in there.
2: It is, and it's a lovely historic building as well. It used to be, obviously, the Douglas School of Arts. So, you know, Archibald Knox used to teach in that big...
3: And when I was a kid, it was a youth club at the stage. It was sort of straight youth club then, but it's a fantastic building.
2: Yeah, so we describe it now as a youth club for the arts, really. So there's all sorts of exciting things happening there. The theatre and education programme is fantastic, so... We've reached all the pupils in years 6, 7, and 8 this year, which is about 2,000 children, and we've also got summer holiday sessions running this year. So that's like a drop-off session where, you know, parents can get their kids involved in all sorts of creative things, at relatively low cost. So that's really exciting. And yeah, we're just looking to make arts more inclusive, really, whether that's inclusive from a financial point of view or inclusive for people with additional needs and that kind of thing. Through a lot of that's happening through Kensington as well.
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0: Excellent, we thank Jim. Now, don't you worry, there is a part two to that, which Howard will be bringing you in a future episode. So next, Howard was talking with Tiffany Karuish from Culture Vannin about the newly expanded Cúis Mhuir. Building on the long-running Cúis Manx Gaelic Festival, the event has grown to include an even wider programme celebrating the Manx language, music, culture and heritage, bringing together learners, fluent speakers and visitors for a series of workshop performances and community activities. But don't take my word for it. Here's Tiffany to tell you all about it.
5: The Cúis Festival is something that happens every year and has done for the last 29 years, actually.
3: Wow.
5: And the Cúis Manx Language Festival it's a celebration of Manx language with lots of different activities happening normally in November. But this year, as listeners will be aware, it's Year of the Manx Language. And so we're changing things up a bit for Bliain na Gaeilge, and the Cúis is moving to September. It's going to run over 5 days, and the name is becoming the Cúis Mhuir. So Cúis actually means a chat or a sort of small gathering, and Mhuir means big. And so, yes, it's all getting amplified, and it's going to be the most ambitious programme to date.
3: Oh, gosh. So how much of that is actually programmed so far? Are we still working on that, a work in progress?
5: It is definitely a work in progress, but the structure is coming together, and we've already got 3 headline acts announced this week. So, and it's actually already possible to book tickets for the first 3 items that we've launched. So we're kicking off the festival on the Friday night, so that's Friday the 25th of September, with the world premiere of Cailleac, which is the first ever Manx language opera.
3: Yeah, amazing thing.
5: So this is a significant milestone for the development of the Manx language, and this is going to be a really exciting thing to go to. So very, very special. It's all going to be taking place at the Cathedral in Peel. So that's on the Friday night. And then on the Sunday afternoon of the festival, there's going to be a wonderful concert that's being organised by Uncruniacht. And that's going to be a variety concert, and that's Sunday afternoon at Peel Centenary. And then the very special headline that we have is going to be the grand finale of the Cúis Mhuir 2026. And that's an inter-Gaelic concert, and that's going to be featuring Gaelic singer Julie Fowlis and her quartet Alt. And that's taking place at the Gaiety Theatre on Tuesday the 29th of September.
3: Oh wow, so a bit of a headliner there.
5: She is an absolute headliner, yes. Celtic royalty along with the rest of her quartet. And we're very excited to be welcoming Julie to the Isle of Man. I think she has been once before. She became well known to my colleague Ruth Keggin, mm-hmm. Who is the Manx Language Development Officer here and also a well-known Celtic singer in her own right. And Julie is coming over with her band. That's Zoe Conway and John McIntyre and Eamon Durley. And they will be coming together in this amazing concert. And the idea is it's been called an inter-Gaelic concert, and it's going to be a celebration of the different Gaelic traditions and Celtic languages. And Ruth Keggin herself, along with Rachel Hare, the harp player that is a regular visitor to the Isle of Man, will also be joining them on stage to bring together Manx into the concert.
3: But also, as you mentioned there, the Cailleac, the first ever Manx opera. Matthew Warren and I have been beavering away on that for ages, and that's going to be something of something a bit special, I think.
5: It's incredibly special, yes. The very first Manx language opera ever to be released. It's going to be an absolutely beautiful thing to go and see. The libretto, which I have learned is the lyrics when it's an opera that's called a libretto, has been written by Bob Carswell. So the two of them have come together with Matthew Warren's vision for the opera and his composing talent, and then Bob's wonderful Manx language ability there to transform that into a wonderful opera. And there's going to be two opportunities to see this. Now, the tickets are available for the evening premiere, but because we know this is going to be in high demand, Matthew has actually opened up the afternoon dress rehearsal as an opportunity for people to come along and to watch as well. So if you don't manage to snap up some tickets for that premiere, then there is the opportunity to come in the afternoon and try and have another go at watching it then. And I think that would be a really interesting way of watching it, because there'll obviously be a little bit of interaction between Matthew and everybody that's taking part. So.
3: Absolutely. And as you say, still work in progress, more things to come. It's wonderful to have the expanded festival for the Year of the Manx Language. If people want to find out more, as you say, tickets are already bookable for some of these events. Where do they go?
5: That's right. So the first three events are available to book. We're working on a range of other activities to build the festival. We've got lots of opportunities for people to learn Manx, depending on what level they are, complete beginner right the way through to our fluent speakers. And there's going to be a rural immersion that we're working on. There's going to be opportunities to learn to sing in Manx Gaelic. And we're even working on an event that we're calling Speed Meeting in Manx. So, yes, that we're working on that. The place to go to find out all of the information as it evolves is the Year of Manx webpage. So that's yearofmanx.im. Go to the What's On calendar, and as and when new things are ready to book, we will be launching it all on there. And that's where you will find the links to the opera and to the Julie Fowlis concert and also the Cruinniacht Variety concert.
3: Great. We'll speak more closer to the time as more things are announced. And we'll find out more about the Speed Meeting. I'm intrigued already.
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0: So if you're at a loss of something to do this weekend, don't you worry, we've got you covered. Or at least the Night at the Queen's has. We've received details from Isle of Pride about the Night at the Queen's, which is taking place this Friday the 18th at the Old Friends Club. It's set to be a fabulous evening of drag and burlesque entertainment, all in aid of raising funds for Isle of Pride. The event promises a fun and welcoming atmosphere while supporting the charity's ongoing work to promote inclusion, visibility and community across the Isle of Man. And finally on this evening's programme, Howard has been speaking with local author and historian Robert Stimson about his new book, Queen's Pier Ramsay: Commitment, Complacency, Controversy and Courage. The book tells a remarkable story of the Victorian Pier, from its construction and years of decline through to the ongoing restoration by the volunteers. Drawn on extensive research and hundreds of photographs, it explores the engineering, politics and community determination that have shaped one of the Isle of Man's most iconic landmarks.
6: About 7 or 8 years ago, I put together a talk for the Victorian Society on the construction of the Queen's Pier. And during the researches on that, I discovered there was a court case between the harbour master or the harbour's board and the people assembling it. One was accusing the other manager of carrying on with his landlady, which was unproven eventually, but it got into the courts and it was a 7-hour trial, and it made an otherwise routine assembly quite interesting as far as the references to it were concerned. And after that, we obviously then had COVID and the shutdowns, and I started looking into more detail about the history of the pier and the background, and it went back long before it was built in, started in 1882, right back to the 1850s, where various different locations for the pier were suggested. And the more I looked into it, the more interesting it became, that places like Approach Road in Ramsey, which is nowhere near the current pier, was actually the location for the original approach to a version of the pier in the 1860s. So there's quite a few little snippets of information that I managed to glean. And I started to put the subject together from the 1850s through. Historically, the pier's been a very complicated story of it, people having to being committed to get it built in the first place. and then the sort of complacency of allowing it to be operated but deteriorate, then the controversy into the early part of this century where it was neglected and modifications done to it or parts removed without due process being observed. And now we've got the courage of the Queen's Pier Restoration Trust and before them the Friends of the Pier to actually save it and get it up and running again.
7: Absolutely. And was it popular when it was first built? Was it something everyone loved and wanted? Because it's not always the case. Sometimes buildings which become iconic were hated when they first went up. What was the case with the pier?
6: Even at the turn of the last century, in the early 1900s, there were people saying that it's an eyesore on the bay. Somebody in 1938 wrote to the Ramsey Courier suggesting that it was scrapped and the scrap iron sold to Germany, who they understood was rearming. Fortunately, that didn't happen. But over the course of the years until the tour operators, ferry operators, stopped using it in the 50s and 60s, there were hundreds of thousands of passengers using it. I recount in the book one example from Whitehaven, where a ship came in and the harbour master warned the town commissioners to alert every single establishment in Ramsey because there were 580 people looking for breakfast. So the story varies from complacency about it being maintained, the neglect, but the stories about it being used by hundreds and hundreds of people during the First and Second World War, internees came off ship and used the pier to go to the Wollin and other internment camps.
7: And you do see, like I said, it's mentioned, some fantastic pictures. It must have been beautifully sourced. It must have taken hours to find all these pictures in the archives going back during war years. There's one I was looking at a little earlier on, 1908, I think, with the pier there, or from the beginning of the pier, and the Home Fleet anchored in the bay there, which must have been, again, must have been thousands of people coming to see that at the time.
6: Oh, yes. Yeah, a lot of the... there used to be a Ramsey marine event each year, the Ramsey, and they used to have the commander sit atop the waiting room at the end of the pier and command all of his vessels and the competitions that used to be run, right up through to when Radio Caroline was offshore. There was one year where they had a swimming race where they swam from the Queen's Pier out to Radio Caroline and back.
7: Don't think you could get away with the health and safety now.
6: No.
7: And of course it was, like you say, you think of it being used for leisure purposes, but also, you know, thousands of people came along, another great picture with loads of taxis and people there waiting at the base of the pier, waiting for all these people to come off the steamer, which you can see sailing away into the distance.
6: Oh yeah, I've managed to find references to the early... horse-drawn cabs waiting for passengers, and a horse-drawn cab driver being taken away by the police for mistreating his horse because he was intoxicated, right the way through to the modern ones where you've got cars, modern petrol cars. There's photographs of that as well, and it was quite useful because one of the cars was quite rare and was able to date the photograph within two or three years in the 1950s because this car, this Vanguard, disappeared from production very quickly.
7: Another one I like, picture-wise, which is a really quirky one, I think it's about 1920s or 30s, Tommy Thompson, the chap who I think was the sort of ran the ticket booth, and he had his messenger dog with him as well, who's got an envelope in his mouth. Yeah. I don't know where the dog ran to and from, but I love the idea of having his messenger dog around. It sounded like quite a character.
6: Yeah. Yeah, the other thing about that Tommy Thompson was that his kiosk on the landward end of the pier, he apparently had quite a number of shelves in it full of models of vessels that the steam packet used, and he was quite a popular gentleman. In his earlier years, he managed to rescue somebody who got into difficulty on a high tide by throwing them a life buoy and then helping them being pulled up the legs of the pier. And So there's been quite a few examples of things like that. What I've tried to do within the book is to show the people using it on a daily basis. The police who apprehended a thief on board one of the vessels before it departed a pier. Coast Guard that manned the end of the pier during the Second World War, who rescued a child that had been on the pier and fallen off the steps. He dived in and saved her from drowning, and then got a Humane Society Award a few months later. So there's been an awful lot of people use it, and very, very popular.
7: How long was it in actual research and writing? Because there's just a humongous amount of work clearly gone into it, the amount of detail, and as it sort of says, it's basically, this is, and I think will remain forever, the authoritative book on the Queen's Pier, because it's difficult to imagine there being any more to actually put into it on the detail from the point of view of it, you know, its history, its construction, its background, right up to the current restoration.
6: I just started it 2018, 2019, so it's taken about 7 or 8 years to pull everything together. And the photographs themselves, obviously a few appeared then, but I did an appeal, public appeal in 2024, and the MITRE here in Ramsey very helpfully helped out by allowing me to use one of their rooms. And I think it was mentioned on Manx Radio that I was looking for photographs, and had quite a few people come along with pictures of, well, one lady in particular had a picture of her grandmother in her bathing costume under the pier about 1920. I got photographs of repairs to the pier. There was a barge that broke loose when they were taking down the end of the pier, and that smashed into the legs right adjacent to the promenade. So there were some very interesting, very unusual photographs, and some very rare ones as well.
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5: 7 o'clock, good evening. Dry with clear skies to end the day. Much of the night, light to moderate, mainly east and northeast winds. Minimums 14. Sunset time is 9.43. Can very warm and dry tomorrow. Lighter variable winds once more. Tops of 23, 6 minutes past 5.
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1: Well, we played the jingle, I've got to tell you about it anyway. We're just having one or two technical issues up here at Manx Radio, which the engineers are working very, very hard on to fix at the moment, which means Double Gold will just be held off for a little bit because we'll have to do things that I don't understand and I don't want to understand. Don't you just normally turn things off and back on again? Is that normal? Manx Radio. But we will mention a few things about the Ocean Views. Think about that. I'm hungry now. All you can eat Oriental Asian Night, Friday, the 24th of July. If you fancy getting involved in that, you can accept a booking at Easy Peasy, reserve a table, or call them 623348. 623348. So we are going to start Double Gold. It might be a little bit later, or if things go to not to plan, it won't be at all. That's all I'm going to say. Going to kick off with this chap. What a renaissance he's had over the past 10 to 12 years. Richard Paul Astley. Singwriter, songwriter, radio DJ.

24 and a half minutes away from 9 o'clock on Manx Radio. Celebration Cool and the Gang. Before that, coming of age, Pixie Lott. Now, tomorrow night we'll be back to normal, hopefully, from 7 o'clock with all the usual greatest hit stuff. With double gold, last chance to get in the draw. In fact, last of two chances to get in the draw for our summer of football. The system is now fixed. Thank goodness for that. Well done, boys and girls. Fixing things is what they do. Bruno Mars and Mark Ronson, a bit of space, and Pink and Nate Ruess, a bit of wet. And Madonna is going to play us out for this evening. Busy show, you know. Fixing stuff while on air is good fun.

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Wake up to great music, good company, and keep up to date with local events from across the island. 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And remember, Saturdays start better when we wake up together.

I went in next, took a bullet in the chest. So I hit him on the head, the only thing that was anywhere near me. A tin of baked beans and a woman's weeping. I got the cash, picked you up and made a dash. We didn't get too far, we made it to the parking lot. 40 cops in front of us. Guess who got shot?

0: Love the end of that. Country Roads is up at 9 o'clock this evening on Manx Radio. Back at 10 o'clock will be After Hours. And of course, we do apologise for the interruption to service this evening and earlier on today as well. These things happen. It's what happens. It's modern world, isn't it? You can't just fix things with a hammer and a fuse and, you know, turn it on and off anymore. Things have to be done correctly anyway, all right? And the guys here have done a cracking job getting us back on, playing us out. Pink, a bit of wet in there too. I'll be back tomorrow from 7, all right? Fingers crossed. Yeah, fingers crossed. Laters.
1: Right from the start, you were a thief. 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

Hey, Maramai, good evening. I'm sorry about the World Cup. There's nothing I can do about it. So maybe you're listening on podcast. This is Country Roads. This is Match Radio for Wednesday evening with Andy Winter with you through till 10 o'clock. And the final one of this series. I'll be away for 6 weeks or so, then back later on this year. That's Avrianna, something brand new, Blood Runs Thicker. It's called, it's from her Forgive Forget album, Avrianna, sounding great. She's from Flagstaff, Arizona, Route 66, Avrianna Roten. She's just 22 years of age. Sounds great, doesn't it, that? Blood Runs Thicker. And back in 2024 from California Gold, Nate Smith and Bulletproof. And we kicked away with, well, one of the greatest, 1994. It was John Michael Montgomery from Kicking It Up and Be My Baby. Tonight on Manx Radio. This is Andy, and remember the email address, andywint@manxradio.com. Stay in touch. Tell me what you're up to. More than a memory, this is the great Garth.

country road you're on, and we're motoring down from the Pacific Northwest, Kalama in Washington State. Tucker Wetmore, something brand new called Who Told You That? And ahead of that, that wasn't brand new, but it sounds absolutely fine. Vintage. Dwight, back in 1993 from Dwight Yoakam's This Time album. And A Thousand Miles From Nowhere. And the great Garth. The ultimate Garth, the G-Plan, if you like. More Than a Memory on Max Radio's Country Roads with Andy through until, well, all happening through until 10 o'clock tonight. As I mentioned, this is the final one in this current series of Country Roads. You can listen on the podcast, of course, anytime. We'll be back in 6 weeks after tonight. Anyway, here's the singer they call BZ, Bailey Zimmerman.

Well, isn't that something? Isn't that splendid? Jonathan Riley Green, Riley Green from Jacksonville, Alabama. He's got a new album on the way out called That's Just Me and Small Town Scars. And before that, God Knew Better from the album Fell in Love with a Cowgirl, Parmalee on Max Radio's Country Roads. The country music bets Barry and Josh and Matt and Scott together, Parmalee and God Knew Better. And ahead of that, yeah, I mentioned BZ, Bailey Zimmerman from Different Night, Same Rodeo. Get that feeling? A couple of years ago it came out. New to country it is, on the country roads. And this is Andy with you. And the People's Music will be back, by the way. We're halting the series at the end of tonight. Be away for a few weeks and then back in about 6 weeks' time with more of your favourite country music. Well, here's a guy who's still working his trade at the moment. He's on tour at the moment, right around America. His name is Trevor Panchak. And this is Blame It on the Whiskey.

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1: Zach Williams on the Country Roads on Manx Radio with Andy and Zach Williams, I Can Say a Prayer. And before that, thumps out, doesn't it? I love that one, White Fly from Colby Acuff. And ahead of that, it was, Trevor Panchak from Alberta in Canada, touring here, there and everywhere, just plying his trade at the moment. But I like that version of Blame It on the Whiskey, Trevor Panchak. Look out for that name. Ella Langley, played many Ella Langley songs over the past few weeks. I love this. It's called Be Her.

from Canada, Josh Ross, and ahead of that, Jason Aldean reworking the David Lee Murphy Dust on the Bottle. As Kane Brown now, a track called Woman.

Well, that's it from Andy for this series of Country Roads. Going to be back in 6 weeks' time. In the meantime, email andywint at maxradio.com. Tell me where you are, what you're up to. And I'll be back with more of your favorite country songs. In the meantime, enjoy country music.

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4: And it's going to be remaining dry, clear skies ending today through the night, light to moderate, mainly east and northeast winds, minimum temperature of 14 Celsius. Continuing very warm, dry and sunny tomorrow. Light and variable winds. Top temperature 23 Celsius. Friday, staying settled. Into the weekend, high pressure remaining dominant. Slightly cooler come Saturday, Sunday. Temperatures around 20 Celsius, which is still above average for this time of year.
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After Hours. No two nights are the same. Life is one long glorious game. After Hours with Dave Moore.

Don't cry for me, Thomas Tuchel. Argentina, sorry. That was Karen Carpenter's version of the classic song, which I think we're going to play either way. And as it was, it's all over for England. Spoiler alert! Here on After Hours with Dave Moore on Manx Radio, keeping you entertained till midnight tonight, hopefully. So, yes, Argentina are through to the final. It's the third-place playoff for England and France on Saturday. We started with Jean-Michel Jarre and Zoolacology. So now that the World Cup is kind of over England, I wonder if we're going to get World Cup Mick back from Rotherham. Not heard from him for 5 weeks. And when he does come back, I'm going to say, we've been talking about you while you've been away. That'll learn him. So, as at one point I thought, well, we're not going to have any extra time here. And then we got, looked as if we were going to have extra time. And I thought, whoa, I won't do mind match. But seeing as the match is over, we are going to do mind match. So, the topic for the first half of the show as we look for our new champion tonight. Days. Famous days. Come up with 10 famous days. 166-177 studio@manxradio.com. If you match with another listener, you'll score a point. If you match with more than one listener or don't match at all, no points. And again, I've left the results from last night in the car. Jenny's been pretty much on top of late, although Fran came good last night as well, and Kathy and Onken. So a list then of 10 famous days. Remember, don't be too obvious, don't be too obscure.

Dolly Parton, I Will Always Love You, the 1982 version of that song. Before that, Toots and the Maytals, Pressure Drop. So, your days are coming in thick and fast, which is good. So it's good to hear from Samantha and David in Balaf and Fran. We've got their scores in so far, or their suggestions for days have come in now, so we'll get some more in, top them up, and see who's going to be our first champion. So 166-177, studiomaxradio.com. If you've just tuned in after Le Foot, then yes, we're looking for famous days. 10 famous days, please. And we're going to continue with some music, some messages, some more music, and then we'll do the champion of Mind Match. Here's Ice House.

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2: That's 823 200.

Harold Melvin and the Blue Notes, the original recording, of course, of Don't Leave Me This Way, a massive hit for the Communards when they recorded their version back in the 80s. I'm doing some live scoring because we've got everyone's in now by the looks of things. And I'm just totting up as we go along. It won't take me a moment, although we have got quite a few matches. Quite a few two-pointers as well. Not two-pointers, but two answers. Oh my goodness, it looks like we have a winner. It looks like we have a standout winner. And going back through there, that's it, we have. So, 1, 2, 3, 4, 5, 6, 7 participants. So, we were looking for days, famous days. Kathy in Onken, thank you. Brilliant. You've not failed miserably again, but you've kind of failed. You just got the one, actually. Kathy in Onken, you matched with... Where's it gone? Oh, with me, with birthday. It's a famous day. But that was the only one. I loved all your other answers, though. You did actually match with Samantha and Graham on New Year's Day. But as I say, they both matched on that. So, and also, the most popular answer. No surprises. 1, 2, 3, 4, 5. Everyone bar me said Timwell Day. The other popular answers were Senior Race Day, which is Graham, I take it that's what you're thinking what TT Bank Holiday is. Because there is another bank holiday in TT, but really it's Senior Race Day. And that's taken a point away from myself and Chris. Mother's Day was also popular. Boxing Day, also popular. And as I mentioned, New Year's Day. And that was it. So, Kathy and Onken came bottom. Oh no, Jenny. We didn't get Jenny. Let me just check WhatsApp. Because Jenny normally comes through. Oh, Jenny, we're not logged in. We've had a few issues here today. And it looks like we haven't got any WhatsApp. Ah, that's a shame. That is a shame. So, yeah, I don't know what the Manx Radio WhatsApp is. I know it's 166177, but to log in... Let's just see if I can get in here. So this is live radio. Log in with phone number. Let's try that. Just entertain yourselves while I do this. Oh, no, it's not happening. It looks like we're without WhatsApp tonight, folks. My apologies. Yes. Sorry about that. It's just emails only. You can do the text to studio@manxradio.com. I'm not sure how that works. But Kathy and Onken got in touch that way. Anyway. So, sorry, Jenny. It might be lost. I might check next door. I'll tell you what I'll do. Let's play a tune. And I can check in the studio next door. And I might be able to pull up the WhatsApp on there. Let's see. Let's have some Dexies.

0: 7 days is too long, so say Dexy's Midnight Runners. And we're still What's Up Down, I'm afraid. I have got our top team on the job. Hopefully we'll have WhatsApp back soon. But no WhatsApp at the moment. We survived for thousands of years without it. I'm sure we can carry on a little bit longer. Whether it would have changed the outlook, who knows? On tonight's Mind Match, our first one. So let's just get down to the score, shall we? Cathy and Onken with 1. Graham, you scored 2. Chris and Samantha, both on 3. Fran and myself on 4. But tonight's first champ with 5. David in Balaf. And he matched with Fran on Bastille Day. He matched with Chris on St. David's Day. And with Graham on Easter Monday. And with Chris on Ash Wednesday. And my favourite of all, he matched with me on Robin Day. Or Sir Robin Day, as he was. Here today, gone tomorrow. If you know the reference to that. If you don't mind me saying, I here today and gone tomorrow. Anyway. Yes, so Robin Day. So let me give you the single days. If you are playing along at home. And Jenny, you could mark your own card here, actually, if you did get in touch on WhatsApp. If you match with any of these, then you'll know that you, if you get more than 5, then you would have been tonight's champ. So, St. Swithin's, Payday, Doris Day, Liberation Day, Groundhog Day, that's a good one. Midsummer's, Mervyn Day. Thank you again, David in Balaf, for that. We all remember Mervyn Day. Shrove Tuesday, VE Day, VJ Day. International Women's Day, is that a no, of course it is. Only kidding. Valentine's Day, St. Patrick's Day, Father's Day, Anzac Day, Armed Forces, Remembrance Sunday, Thanksgiving, Whit Monday, Summer Bank Holiday, May Day Bank Holiday, Christmas Day, Wednesday. It is a famous day. Everybody knows Wednesday. Thank you, Kathy. The last day of school. The first day of school. A school day. And christening and golden wedding day. Thank you, Kathy and Onken. Brilliant. So well done, Dave in Balaf. Our first half champion on After Hours. For a Wednesday night. Let's have another original recording now. It's an old one as well, this. Georgie Shaw. The first ever recording of Honeycomb.
1: Honeycomb, won't you be my baby? Honeycomb, be my own. Just a hank of hair and a piece of bone.

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0: 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Oh, Rob, what is it?
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0: Right, get out. That was it. Happy birthday.
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1: From the Sky News Centre at 11. England have crashed out of the World Cup at the semi-final stage against holders Argentina. Joe Rawson reports from Atlanta.
2: It's 60 years of hurt and counting for England after another comeback from the brink by Argentina. Anthony Gordon had the three lines ahead, but with England trying to shut up shop, Enzo Fernandez equalised. And then in stoppage time, Lautaro Martinez headed in the winner from a Lionel Messi cross. Tears of joy from the holders at the end. Tears of sadness from the three lions. They've fallen at the semi-final stage again. And it's Argentina who will face Spain in Sunday's final. England 1, Argentina 2.
1: Meanwhile, these fans at the stadium are finding the result hard to come to terms with.
3: We should have just brought on our attackers sooner and maybe we'd have gone to extra time and things would have been different.
4: We had it at 1-0 and then we sat back.
5: Oh, I was really sad when we lost. It was devastating.
1: England will face France on Saturday in the third place playoff in Miami. In other news, Sir Keir Starmer has pledged to give his wholehearted support to PM-in-waiting Andy Burnham. He made the comment at his last Prime Minister's questions, where he received a standing ovation from his own MPs. The outgoing PM said under his leadership, there have been improvements to the NHS and investment in tackling child poverty. The Metropolitan Police say a man has been arrested on suspicion of sending threatening communications to a Member of Parliament. Reform UK says a threat was made on social media in May to shoot Nigel Farage. Two asylum seekers have been jailed for 21 years for raping a woman on Brighton Beach last October. A third man who filmed it was given an 18-and-a-half-year term. And the release date for Batman Part 2 has been delayed yet again. It'll now premiere in February 2028, almost 6 years since the first film. That's the latest. I'm Stevie Shillinglaw.
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8: Hello there, Fastamai. So clear overnight with mainly light and variable winds, minimum temperature 14 degrees Celsius. Into tomorrow, continuing very warm, dry and sunny, light and variable winds, top temperature 23 degrees. And staying settled on Friday and into the weekend with high pressure remaining dominant. Slightly cooler than of late, temperatures around 20 degrees. But that still is above average for the time of year. So now moving on to the shipping forecast for the North Irish Sea for the next 24 hours. No warnings in force. Wind north or northwest, force 2 to 4, becoming east or northeast overnight. And occasionally force 5 in the east and then becoming variable later. And the state of sea smooth or slight. And the tides in Douglas high water 1:15, low water 7:45 in the morning. Thank you.
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0: You unlock this door with the key of imagination. Beyond it is another dimension. A dimension of sound. 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A dimension of mind. 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You've just crossed over into
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soon. As soon as I know, you will know too. Anyway, we're going to carry on with Mind Match. 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But anyway, give it a go. So, famous rivers, please, 10 of. And see if anyone can topple Dave in Balaf as our current champion on After Hours for Mind Match.

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1: Hello, everyone. This is your Action News reporter with all the news that is news across the nation on the scene at the supermarket. There seems to have been some disturbance here. Pardon me, sir. Did you see what happened?
2: Yeah, I did. I was standing over by the tomatoes, and here he come, running through the pole beans, through the fruits and vegetables, naked as a jaybird. And I hollered over to Ethel. I said, "Don't look, Ethel!" And it's too late. She'd already been in since.
3: Here he comes.

0: This is your Action News reporter once again, and we're here at the gas station. Pardon me, sir, did you see what happened?
1: Yeah, Dave. I was just in here getting my tires checked, and he just appeared out of the traffic. Just come streaking around the grease right there. Didn't have nothing on but a smile. I looked in there, and Ethel was getting her clothes ranked. I hollered, "Don't look, Ethel!" And it's too late. She'd already been mooned. Flashed her right there in front of the shop, so.
2: Yeah,
1: boogity, boogity.
2: Yeah.

0: Once again, your Action News reporter in the booth at the gym covering the disturbance at the basketball playoff. Pardon me, sir. Did you see what happened?
1: Yeah, deep. Hey, Tom, I was just going down there to get Ethel a snow cone. Here he come, right out of the cheap seats. Dribbling. Right down the middle of the court. Didn't have on nothing but his PS. Made a hook shot and got out through the concession stand. I hollered up at Ethel. I said, "Don't look, Ethel!" It was too late. She'd already got a free shot. Grandstand. Right there in front of home.
2: What is it called in the street?
3: Here it comes again. Who's that with it? Ethel! Is that you, Ethel?
2: He's just as proud as he can be.
3: What do you think you're doing?
2: Anatomy. He gonna give us
3: you a get piece. Your clothes on!
2: What is it called in the street?
3: Ethel! Where you go?
4: Stevens, remember that? The Streak? Anyone remember when streaking was a thing? The 70s gave us skateboarding and streaking from America and Star Wars. All things beginning with S, really. Before that, the Icicle Works up here in the north of England. And before that was the Ad-Libs and the Boy from New York City. So we are definitely without WhatsApp. Sorry, folks. There is no WhatsApp available till tomorrow. So I'm going to just leave the counting a little bit longer. For your rivers, please. 10 rivers. 10 rivers. 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

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Well, some music, some messages, and then some results. Here's David Bowie, the man who sold the world.

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Billy Brown, the first ever recorded version of He'll Have to Go. Well, despite the lack of WhatsApp, Rivers has proved very, very interesting. Hello to Ed in Castletown, a first-time Mind Match player. But not quite becoming our champion. And Kathy in Onken as well. Getting the hang of it. So, how did everybody fare? Well, it was going to be me, the champion. Until Ed got in touch and then Kathy and Onken got in touch. And they took my points away. So, in joint last place. In fact, let me tell you, first of all, what the most popular answers were. Most popular answers were the Yangtze and the Danube. Those two were the most popular answers. Also were the most popular. All these scored more than two, or like matched by three or more people. The Yellow River, the Severn, Salby River, the Mersey, Mississippi, the Nile, Amazon. And that was it. And Kathy and Onken, I'm so glad that you said Joan, because I did too. So that put me back on 2 points. However, joint last place, Samantha and Fran only scored one each. Fran matched with Graham on the Liffey, and Sam matched with Graham on the Colby Glen. You might get an idea where this is going. So Kathy and Onken scored two. Ed in Castletown, our first timer, also scored two. And I scored two. But we have a joint champion going into Thursday. Or joint champions, I should say. Graham and Chris both scored three. We know who Graham matched with. He also matched with Kathy and Onken on the D. And Chris matched with me on the Seine. He also matched with Ed on the Congo and Ed on the Mekong. So it was Ed really getting in touch that pulled you into joint first place, Chris. Well done. And it looked like it was yours until Kathy from Onken came in and matched with Graham for the D to make you double champions, joint champions. There we go. We'll do another one tomorrow. Another two tomorrow. Look at the time. I can't believe the time. Another original recording. There are so many great songs that you just think, oh, that was by them. But just because they had the hit doesn't mean it was the original recording. I've got the original recording of Rose Garden coming up very soon. But first of all, here's Chad and Jeremy, Homeward Bound.

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2: Shen A, that's the one. So

Billy Joe Royal and Rose Garden. Before that, Chad and Jeremy with Homeward Bound, which was written by Paul Simon, but they recorded it before he did. And I think there were quite a few goes at Rose Garden before Lynn Anderson had the big hit in 1970. And I think, I didn't expect to use the word quintessential in tonight's programme, but I think she really did have the quintessential version of that song. They knew there was a good song in there somewhere, they knew it was a good song, but they knew there was a great song in there somewhere. And it took Lynn Anderson, I think, for her to bring that out. Got another good first recording of another popular song coming up as well. I hope you're enjoying them. I did fail to mention the single Rivers. So, because especially I think if Jenny and Colby, I don't think she'd be awake now, but certainly others may be waiting to see if they can score more than three. So if you said four of these, then you're our at-home champ. The Tees River. The Rance River, is it, Fran? The Rhone. The Rhine. The Tyne. The Thames. Only one mentioned the Thames. The Wye. The Volga. Moon River. Very good. Blackwater, Esk, the Ganges, Orinoco, Hudson, Rio Grande, the Doo, the Glass, of course, Cornet, the Neb, the Tay, and the Clyde. If you said four of those, well done. And it just made me think as well, Fran, down there in Guernsey, do you have any rivers in Guernsey? Is Guernsey big enough to have rivers? I know that sounds a bit crazy. I bet Sark hasn't got any rivers. Maybe Alderney. Anyway, they must have. Everywhere must have a river. Otherwise, they're just a rock, aren't they? Okay. Time is zooming. Let's have the very first recording of Strangers in the Night.

So that was the original recording of Leaving on a Jet Plane, but it wasn't called that. The title of that song was Babe, I Hate to Go by John Denver. That was the first ever recording. Before that was Burt Kempfert and Betty Bye from the film A Man Could Get Killed. The song's called Betty Bye, but it was Strangers in the Night. Now then, texter 070, who has questioned our scoring system. And they say, a better scoring system would have been 1 point for Rivers not said by anyone else. Now, that was originally considered, but then you kind of have to, you could put anything. And we don't have the admin all the time to check if all the answers are correct. So you could just make something up, because no one else is going to match it. That's why it's mind match, to see if you can match with somebody else. And that's why, as I say, we just do it. If we can get two people matching, then they get the points. More than two, nope, too obvious. So that's why. It was originally considered, but we just thought, no. It would be... And then, yeah, people would be squabbling and saying, that's not a real river, that's a stream. Talking of streams, Fran says, no, we have no rivers in Guernsey. Just a few streams that are called Duits. D-O-U-I-T-S. Oh, Duits. Good. Thanks for putting the pronunciation in. It's either Duits. Yeah, Duits, I think. Not Dewits. But Duits. So a few streams in Guernsey. No Vikings sailing up your rivers. And Graham also said Rose Garden. I really like that one. Yeah, Billy Joe Royal. Bit different. We are rapidly running towards midnight. Let's have another original. The Beach Boys made this their own, really. But here's the Ronettes version.

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3: And that's it from myself for another day. All being well, I'll be back tomorrow at 10. Thank you so much for your company. Just a reminder, I'll be back with the home run, all being well, at 5 o'clock tomorrow. And the second part of our Judith Leigh special. Who the hell is Judith Leigh? Is at 6:30 tomorrow night. Pretty good listen. And then I'll be back again, all being well, tomorrow night at 10 o'clock for more After Hours. Until then, good night. And if you're all alone, a special good night from me. And I'll leave you with Simple Minds and Theme for Great Cities. Night-night, folks.

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1: From the Sky News Centre at midnight, England have suffered a disappointing World Cup semi-final defeat to holders Argentina. Joe Rawson was watching the game in Atlanta.
2: Thomas Tuchel said he'll take responsibility for his tactical approach after England suffered World Cup semi-final heartbreak to old rivals Argentina. With them ahead through an Anthony Gordon goal, he made defensive substitutions, with the holders scoring two late goals to win 2-1. Supporters here in Atlanta left disappointed.
3: We should have just brought on our attacker sooner and maybe we'd have gone to extra time and things would have been different.
4: It was devastating.
2: The royal family have sent their commiserations to the England team. It'll be Argentina against Spain in the final on Sunday.
1: Meanwhile, there has been criticism of the winner's celebration. The players took a banner from a supporter that read, "The Falkland Islands are Argentine," which could see them punished for breaking FIFA rules. Argentina has long claimed Britain took control of the Falklands in 1833 through an illegal act. In other news, Sir Keir Starmer has signed off from his last Prime Minister's questions.
5: To all those in the gallery and all across the country who struggle to be seen or heard, you're the reason I came into politics. To my wife and children, I love you. Goodbye.
1: The outgoing PM says he's proud to leave the country better than he found it. He's also promised his wholehearted support to his successor, Andy Burnham. The United States says it's launched a second round of strikes against Iran. America's military is targeting Iranian military assets it claims are threatening vessels in the Strait of Hormuz. A 14-year-old's been charged over an alleged plan to target two mosques in Sutton in South London. We can't name him because of his age, but he'll be in court later this morning. And visiting museums and heading to the cinema could apparently help delay our biological ageing. Researchers claim the impact of engaging with culture can be comparable to frequent exercise. That's the latest.
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1: From the Sky News Centre at 1. England's World Cup dream has been shattered by a 2-1 semi-final defeat to holders Argentina. Anthony Gordon had given the Three Lions the lead in the second half, but they conceded twice late on in Atlanta. Manager Thomas Tuchel says the momentum of the game seemed to change after his side had gone ahead.
2: Argentina played with more risk, played with more rhythm, played with a feeling maybe that they have nothing to lose anymore, which freed them up.